0: And Geelong today, maximum of 14 degrees, overnight lows of 11 before a top of 16 Saturday. Again, a top of 16 on Sunday.
1: Forecast.
0: Around Geelong today, maximum of 14 degrees, overnight lows of 11 before a top of 16 Saturday. Again, a top of 16.

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0: 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Thank you so much. If you were one of those people that gave a $25 gift, the $25, if you didn't know yesterday, was the amount we were asking for with Water for Life Day, where $25 can offer fresh drinking water to an individual in a developing country for an entire lifetime. 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
10: Now, what's supposed to happen as the years go by is that you and I are supposed to grow up from immaturity to maturity. And yet we like to hang on to some of our childish ways of thinking, some of our little tantrums, if you will, that at the end of the day end up causing us a lot of pain. Hi, I'm Bernie Diamond from ChristianityWorks.com. What teenager hasn't rolled their eyes when they've been told to do something by their parents? We all did it, and our kids have all done it too. Teenagers want the best of both worlds. They want freedom, but they also want their parents to be their servants. The problem is that many parents don't teach their children to grow up because it's hard, it takes energy, there's conflict, and so many adults never actually grow up. To each of my children, somewhere along the line, I've said this: don't expect to act like a child and be treated like an adult. This isn't just for teenagers. Maturity means growing up. It's not easy for any of us.
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0: considering the fact we broadcast from the heart of Geelong, and while we're getting to the tail end of the AFL season, Geelong Cats, it's exciting to watch them progress, and Chris Scott's excited for the finals campaign.
1: I think I've said before that if given the choice, I would take momentum rather than ladder position.
0: Yeah, but we definitely have momentum going into finals. 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

0: 96.3 continues 100% Christian music, but just wanted to put it out there during this small little break here. If you were someone that was a part of yesterday's heroics, giving a $25 gift to help a young person in a developing country have access to fresh drinking water for their entire life, thank you so much. It was Water for Life Day. It was such an awesome success to see a tidal wave of people giving financially toward it. So, yeah, you should be really proud of yourself if you decide to be a part of it with 96.3.
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10: I love to watch great golfers play. They hit the ball prodigious lengths and with amazing accuracy. The key for golfers is not just their size and strength, but in fact their timing. Their timing is perfected so that they get the most out of the effort. True wisdom is not only knowing the right action, but also the right time. There's a right time to speak and a right time to keep silence. There's a right time to confront and a right time to keep your opinions to yourself. There's a right time for a frantic activity and a right time for quietness and stillness. What we need to seek to do is to understand both the right actions, but also find the right time. Jesus gives us an example of great timing. There were times when he was available to everyone and times when he went away by himself. There were times when he spoke out publicly and other times when he was anonymous. Do you want to improve your timing? Seek out Jesus and discover the wisdom of great timing.
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1: 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That's the 11 o'clock news bulletin in minutes.
2: Well, this was very, very cute, but also a little bit inconvenient for drivers on the Oxley Drive in Coomber last night. So this was about 6 o'clock, right in the middle of peak hour, when all of a sudden a koala decides it wants to cross the four lanes of traffic.
1: Yeah, cute but deadly. And the 11 o'clock news bulletin, local headlines for you around the state and across the bay, wherever you're from, coming up in minutes on 96.3.

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1: In this bulletin, New South Wales prepping for storm season and the FBI foil a New York terror plot. With the details, I'm Naomi Millam. A so-called solar tsunami is sweeping a small community in northeast Victoria. Gabrielle Hodson has more.
2: Landowners between Benalla, Winton and Glen Rowan fear they're in the middle of a solar tsunami. The Weekly Times says up to 17% of the land in the Lake Macowan area will be covered in a total of almost 3.5 million solar panels. Four projects have already been built around the area with around 1 million panels. Another 2 million have planning approval, and now an application is reportedly being lodged for 420,000 more. Locals in Glen Rowan say the value of lifestyle properties is slumped 50%, while farmland value is down 10 to 20%. They're angry the projects wrecking their landscape are all government subsidised.
1: Gabrielle Hodson reporting. The body of Sydney bushwalker Lily Hooper has now been retrieved from bushland in the New South Wales Southern Highlands. The 18-year-old was found deceased yesterday after an 8-day search in the Natai National Park. Police have apologised after initial reports to Miss Hooper's family indicated she'd been found alive. New South Wales communities are being told preparation is key ahead of the upcoming storm season. An El Nino event is increasing the likelihood of volatile weather during September. New South Wales State Emergency Service Commissioner Mike Wassing says households should brace for strong winds and heavy rain.
3: What we're seeing is a pattern of more complex and changing weather. By undertaking simple preparedness activities and listening to emergency services.
1: Last storm season, SES volunteers responded to more than 23,000 incidents across New South Wales. The Australian Ballet has been caught out using pre-recorded music. It claims it's been forced to use tapes on its regional tours for logistical reasons and because of the cost. But musicians claim the taxpayer-subsidised company is compromising artistic integrity and its duty to provide employment for the sector. A 35-year-old woman has been charged in connection with a failed terror plot in New York. It involved using an explosive device to blow up the New York State Capitol. The woman had swore her allegiance to ISIS and conducted surveillance at the Capitol at least 5 times. Texas police have been accused of supporting anti-Christian leftists after they arrested 4 young street preachers near the historic Alamo in the city of San Antonio. Several officers ordered the street evangelists to remain in a designated free speech zone outside the famous Spanish fortress. When the preachers who were holding pro-life placards refused, they were arrested. It's believed the police were enforcing the rules of the private trust that manages the Alamo. And more than 50 Christian and Muslim leaders in Nigeria have signed a new peace accord aimed at promoting religious harmony and countering hate speech and extremism. The accord comes at a sensitive time for Nigeria as it prepares for a national election next year. Religious tensions have been heightened by years of violence and political divisions. The struggling Broncos will tonight face the Raiders, who are bidding farewell to NRL club great Josh Papali'i. Brisbane coach Michael Maguire says there's plenty of motivation for both sides.
4: They've got their reasons why they want to do things, and we've got our reasons. So, you know, I think it's about us being able to play at our best and the way I know they can.
1: And in AFL, the Swans have named an extended squad for Sunday's game with North Melbourne in the absence of a number of players through suspension. That's the latest Vision National News. I'm Naomi Miller.
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5: And now across Geelong, Werribee and the Surf Coast, it's the 96.3 4-day forecast. Around Geelong today, maximum of 14 degrees, overnight lows of 11 before a top of 16 Saturday. Again, a top of 16 on Sunday, partly cloudy, and Monday, max of 18 degrees.
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1: Cause real life's in the trenches, not from the stands and our lofty benches with manicured hands. I wanna dash as dirty, a life fully spent, weathered and scarred from all the life that I lived. The times that we go out of our way to paint beautiful blue over somebody's grave. When we stopped and defended injustice, or sanded the heart of a friend that got rusted. I don't know my number or year that'll pass, from this cold world to the kingdom that lasts. But carpe diem, it's worth it to live it, not blur it. Our years could fly.

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I've been stuck.

0: 96.3 continues 100% Christian music. Yesterday, though, just wanted to take a moment to reflect on just how extraordinary you are as a listener, particularly if you gave that $25 gift with Water for Life Day. 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
5: Smoke is a silent killer, which is deadliest at night when you are sleeping. 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And it's the owner's responsibility, not the tenant's. Failure to install an alarm could result in fines of up to $500, or it could also cost the ultimate price, someone's life.
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8: In Alain Depotton's book, Status Anxiety, he says that much of our lives are taken up with improving our wealth so that we can improve our place in the world and hence our sense of personal status. 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It might be more accurate to sum up what we are searching for with a word seldom used in political theory, love. 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The Bible gives us a simple yet powerful truth. For God so loved the world that he sent his only Son, that whoever believes in him may not perish, but have eternal life. God loves you. God reaches out to you. God is wanting to know you. 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
9: 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It implores those who want to live a positive life not to walk in step with the wicked or stand in the way of sinners or sit in the company of mockers. It was those last words that have stuck with me. Sit in the company of mockers. We live in a society that in comedy, commentary and social media that excels in mockery. It's important to recognise that mockery is not necessarily disagreement. The dictionary gives the definition of mockery as to tease or laugh in a scornful or contemptuous manner. It's too easy to mock people. It's often an excuse not to engage or to respond with respect. The psalmist gives us sage advice. Let's not sit in the company of mockers.
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1: The deadly H5 bird flu is getting closer and closer to Geelong. The first known cases of bird flu in the area were confirmed today by Surf Coast Shire Council, with two separate crested terns found in different locations to be positive.
0: One of the many headlines to be aware of, and the top of our news bulletin, the 12 o'clock news bulletin, minutes away on your 96.3.

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1: In this bulletin, the Victorian Premier defending the Royal Commission into the construction industry and a loss to the Saints. With the details, I'm Jaden James. Victorian Premier Ben Carroll has reiterated the Royal Commission into Corruption on Government Worksites will have the power to call Daniel Andrews and Jacinta Allen. Shadow Attorney General James Newbury has claimed the two former premiers will not be called to give evidence. Mr. Carroll says they can.
2: I reject that entirely. Everyone and anyone can be called. These are the most comprehensive, broadest terms possible. We're going to make sure that we leave no stone unturned.
1: It will be a decision for Commissioner Christopher Karakis to decide who gives evidence to the $50 million inquiry. Melbourne is getting a new suburb, home to at least 30,000 people in the city's west. Melton East will boast 7 schools and an open space as big as 5 MCGs. The Victorian government has approved the plans. New data shows more than half of those under 35 believe there should be less emphasis on housing as an asset, as the majority feel owning a home is out of reach. Money Magazine's Tom Watson says there's a growing gap between the number of older and younger people who see the housing as a way to get ahead.
3: Just goes to show the kind of differing perspectives between the generations and the kind of consequence that relatively large price rises have had.
1: According to ABS data, home ownership among 35 to 44-year-olds fell from 76% in 1981 to 57% in 2021. The former Chief of Defence is hiding his highest decoration amid claims he's shunning the military in the wake of the Brereton War Crimes Report. Angus Campbell has requested his Distinguished Service Cross be removed from his DFAT profile. He's now serving as an ambassador to the European Union and NATO and has asked that he not be referred to as General, rather His Excellency. An audit has found popular soft drinks contain more than double the recommended daily sugar limit in a single serve. The Food for Health Alliance data suggests Coca-Cola and Solo are among the worst. 77% of Australians are calling for government intervention. Overseas, more than 4 in 5 pastors in the United States have considered leaving the ministry in the past 5 years, according to a new survey. The Culture Resurrection Index found that 82% had thought about stepping away from ministry. 3/4 of them blamed problems with church culture as the biggest factor. These included difficulties with leadership, staff relationships, and organisational culture. The survey also found that 2/3 of pastors had never received training in how to give difficult feedback effectively. The US Department of Agriculture has intervened to ensure a Christian Forest Service officer can go to church unless there's an emergency. Adam Demert had previously been denied an exemption from working on Sundays. The devout Presbyterian likes to attend his Colorado church twice on Sundays. In the AFL, St Kilda has ended its campaign with a loss to the Suns. Gold Coast 23-point winners in a night to forget for the Saints, with ruck Tom DeConing leaving the field in the final moments with a shoulder injury. St Kilda coach Ross Lyons says it caps off a difficult season for the 27-year-old.
4: Just had another sublux. That was always the risk. You know, so to his credit, he's been brave. He had the shoulder and the ribs, like 5 weeks punctured lung from that, so we missed him.
1: Elsewhere, Sydney has made wholesale changes for Sunday's clash with North Melbourne, off the back of season-ending suspensions for 5 players. James Rowbottom and Angus Sheldrick are among the inclusions. And in the NRL, the Penrith Panthers have defeated the Melbourne Storm 22-14. That's the latest Vision National News. I'm Jaden James.
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6: Around Geelong today, maximum of 14 degrees, overnight lows of 11 before a top of 16 Saturday. Again, a top of 16 on Sunday, partly cloudy, and Monday, max of 18 degrees.
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0: A massive thank you. Whilst we continue to play 100% Christian music, just wanted to briefly reflect on yesterday. We put it out there. Hey, $25 gives access to fresh drinking water for a young person in a developing country for the rest of their lives. And well, so many people took up that opportunity on Water for Life Day yesterday and gave financially. So if you're one of those people, thank you so, so much for contributing, being a part of it with 96.3.
1: 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Really? 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
1: While being interviewed for an article in Wired magazine, Sean Carroll, a theoretical physicist, said something interesting. 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
8: I think knowing that I can turn on any time, any place, I don't have to stress about what's coming on, whether it's songs with other meanings or something like that. 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I've got six young kids, so I can have them in the car. I can flick it on and it's no stress.
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0: day we broadcast from the heart of Geelong. It'll be pretty exciting. I believe it's on Saturday, GMHBA, the local footy ground. The men's AFL team's playing just after the women's team is playing St Kilda.
1: It's going to be amazing. Us boys, we like to get there early and get an eye on the girls and see how they're going. So it's always, I find it difficult to start the season. But, it's hopefully the girls can get a win this week.
0: That's what Shannon Neal had to say about, the antics of this weekend from the heart of Geelong, where we broadcast as we continue wherever you're listening from, 100% Christian music on your

0: 96.3 plays 100% Christian music. And thank you so much. Yesterday was an extraordinary day. We heard testimony after testimony about the importance of water in developing countries, particularly where access to water is scarce. And your $25 gift yesterday with Water for Life Day gave access to fresh drinking water for a young person for their entire life. Pretty extraordinary stuff. 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
6: I have a favourite verse in Hebrews 10. It says, "In just a little while, he who is coming will come and will not delay." In just a little while, not long. When I read it, I imagine thousands of people reading the same promise down through the ages, in hundreds of languages, in deserts and rainforests and cities. In just a little while, he who is coming will come and will not delay. To delay means to postpone, to put off, to defer. God will not do that. Jesus is coming back and he will make all things new. No more tears or funerals or pain or fear. God himself will be with us. And because of that promise, we can keep going, even when it feels hard and we can't understand anything. We keep going because Jesus brought about the promise, and we can say to ourselves, in just a little while, he who is coming will come and will not delay.
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songs that speak life. 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Because you're worth more than just noise. Speak life. 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
1: Some nice words of reassurance by Rachel Basile. Keep going this afternoon and getting closer, might I add, to the 1 o'clock news bulletin. So to be aware of everything going on, maybe from where you're listening from in Melbourne, or maybe from where we broadcast the heart of Geelong or interstate, the 1 o'clock news bulletin has something for everyone in minutes on your 96.3.

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1: In this bulletin, the WA Premier defending the suspension of a Nationals MP and the ACCC takes Subaru to court. With more, I'm Jaden James. The WA Premier says the four-day Parliament suspension of Nationals MP Lachlan Hunter is not about his comments on anti-Semitism, but about his parliamentary behaviour. Mr Hunter was suspended for arguing with the Deputy Speaker while describing an exhibition on Gaza, which is being displayed on the Parliament courtyard. Mr Hunter says he's not sorry and will continue to call out anti-Semitic behaviour. However, Premier Roger Cook says his suspension had nothing to do with anti-Semitism.
2: This is about someone who decided that they were going to undermine the authority of the chair in the chamber. We have rules about that. Parliament, you have a range of opinions, you've got a range of personalities, a range of ambitions. But the one thing we all do is make sure that we respect the institution and the rules of the debate.
1: The art exhibition displays the names of children killed in Gaza since 2023. Queensland ferry workers have resumed operations following a two-hour stoppage between 9 and 11 this morning. But further strikes aren't over yet. Industrial action will resume this afternoon from 4 until 6 o'clock. Commuters are advised to seek alternative transport during this time. Queensland police have made a surprise discovery while responding to reports of a home intruder in Brisbane South. Officers were called to a home in Tarragindi yesterday, with concerned residents reporting they'd heard movement in their home. The culprit, a lost magpie that had flown in through an open window. A popular car brand is being taken to court, accused of failing to give independent mechanics access to important diagnostic tools. ACCC Commissioner Luke Woodward claims Subaru has been breaching a scheme designed to promote competition between car repairers.
3: It was meant to make it available on an equal basis to what it provided to its authorised dealers, and that would mean that Subaru owners could choose which repairer they wanted to use. We say it didn't do that. Those failures of Subaru actually continued for several years, so that's why we've taken the matter to court.
1: The ACCC are seeking declarations, penalties and costs in the federal court. Overseas, British Prime Minister Andy Burnham is bringing together churches, faith groups, charities, health services and businesses at an upcoming summit meeting, which is aimed at getting homeless people off the nation's streets. He wants to ensure there's no need for people to be sleeping rough by Christmas. It was the first pledge Mr Burnham made after becoming Prime Minister. He said faith groups and charities are at the heart of his efforts to end homelessness. Parishioners at a Serbian Orthodox church in the US city of Cincinnati were surprised to be joined by tennis star Novak Djokovic last Sunday. He turned up at the service a day after his shock first round loss at the Cincinnati Open in the lead up to the US Open. The priest said worshippers were reluctant to disturb him during the service, but he later offered to pose for photos with some of them. In sport, the Penrith Panthers have gone some way to steadying the ship as they prepare for the coming NRL finals, defeating Melbourne 22-14. They led 22-0 at halftime, but didn't score a point in the second half, having had Liam Martin, Lindsay Smith and Jack Cogger all sin-binned. Coach Ivan Cleary says it was a game of two halves.
4: A long time without the full complement on the players on the field and really behind the possession stakes. So it was just, pretty much trying to keep ahead of our board, really.
1: Round 25 continues tonight with the Raiders hosting the Broncos and the Dolphins taking on the Eels. And in the AFL, Collingwood has opted against resting its players for tonight's contest against Brisbane. Jeremy Howe and Steele Sidebottom return to the side, while Isaac Quaynor is out with a minor glute injury. That's the latest Vision National News. I'm Jaden James.
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6: And now across Geelong, Werribee and the Surf Coast, it's the 96.3 four-day forecast.
7: Around Geelong today, maximum of 14 degrees, overnight lows of 11 before a top of 16 Saturday. Again, a top of 16 on Sunday, partly cloudy, and Monday, max of 18 degrees.
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0: 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Thank you so much. If you were one of those people that gave a $25 gift, the $25, if you didn't know yesterday, was the amount we were asking for with Water for Life Day, where $25 can offer fresh drinking water to an individual in a developing country for an entire lifetime. 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
12: The letter in the Bible by James to his friends uses an interesting phrase. He writes that it's God's perfect law that gives freedom. We often feel that the word law means constraint and oppression, like driving a powerful car on an open highway and sticking to a 100 kilometre an hour speed limit. It feels like constraint. It would be more helpful to think of the law like a set of instructions to complete a new piece of furniture from IKEA. You are free to throw away the instructions and build the furniture however you would like. Yet most of us studiously follow the instructions, not because it's a law that constrains, but it's a set of instructions that will lead us to properly completed furniture. It's a law that frees us.
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0: considering the fact we broadcast from the heart of Geelong and, well, we're getting to the tail end of the AFL season. Yeah, Geelong Cats, it's exciting to watch them progress. And Chris Scott's excited for the finals campaign.
1: I think I've said before that, I would, if given the choice, I would take momentum rather than ladder position.
0: Yeah, but we definitely have momentum going into finals. Footy's on tomorrow from the heart of Geelong. And wherever you're listening from, well, even if you're not a Cats supporter, that's fine. 100% Christian music, it's for everyone here on 96.3.

0: you can have all the glory. 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

0: 96.3 continues 100% Christian music, but just wanted to put it out there during this small little break here. If you were someone that was a part of yesterday's heroics, giving a $25 gift to help a young person in a developing country have access to fresh drinking water for their entire life, thank you so, so much. It was Water for Life Day. 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
7: Relationships between adolescent children and their parents always cause a lot of pain. 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The track is about a teenage boy's response to his father, and the key phrase of the song is, "'Cause we've lost it all, nothing lasts forever. I'm sorry, I can't be perfect. Now it's just too late and we can't go back. I'm sorry, I can't be perfect." The words have an element of teenage angst, but there's a deeper truth here. Every parent has to understand that unrealistic expectations and negative responses hurt their children. Children need also to understand that parents aren't perfect and they make mistakes, but in most situations, they love you more than you know. The Bible teaches us that God is our Heavenly Father who doesn't expect us to be perfect. In fact, God completely understands. God's response to Simple Plan's song would be, "I know you're not perfect. That's why I sent Jesus."
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0: 96.3 continues 100% Christian music. Have a listen to this headline. Safe to say I'm glad I wasn't over in Queensland when it was happening.
1: Well, this was very, very cute, but also a little bit inconvenient for drivers on the Oxley Drive in Coomber last night. So this was about 6 o'clock, right in the middle of peak hour, when all of a sudden a koala decides it wants to cross the four lanes of traffic.
0: And the 2 o'clock news bulletin, all the headlines you locally need to be aware of, or in the state as well, coming up in minutes on 96.3.

0: 96.3 News, sponsored by Heathdale Christian College, Werribee and Melton.
1: In this bulletin, another safety incident being investigated at Sydney Airport and less Aussies buying takeaway coffee. Good afternoon, I'm Jaden James. The Aviation Safety Watchdog is now investigating a fourth incident at Sydney Airport in as many weeks. The ATSB says two Qantas flights almost collided on the tarmac after being given permission to taxi on Tuesday morning. No one was injured and no damage occurred. Conservationists warn Australia's large landmass is leaving wildlife vulnerable to bird flu due to a lack of regional veterinary facilities. Wildlife Recovery Australia wants the federal government to integrate mobile vet units into its long-term biosecurity response. Chief Executive Stephen Van Millis says it means every state would have a fully equipped animal hospital for a fraction of the cost.
2: There's surgery, there's intensive care, there's isolation facilities, there's obviously anaesthesia, radiology, endoscopy, ultrasound. You know, we've got absolutely everything in there that a bricks and mortar veterinary hospital would have. It just happens to be on 22 wheels.
1: Edward Alexander, the boss of Australia's major chicken supplier Inghams, warns that the H5 bird flu strain will make its way into poultry farms at some point. More Australians are investing in their own coffee machine to combat rising costs. According to Canstar, one in four people have stopped buying takeaway coffee because of the price. The average coffee costs $5.90. New South Wales communities are being told preparation is key ahead of the upcoming storm season. An El Nino event is increasing the likelihood of volatile weather during September. New South Wales State Emergency Service Commissioner Mike Wassing says households should brace for strong winds and heavy rain.
3: What we're seeing is a pattern of more complex and changing weather. By undertaking simple preparedness activities and listening to emergency services.
1: Last storm season, SES volunteers responded to more than 23,000 incidents across New South Wales. More than 2,000 additional Queensland police officers have been onboarded in less than 2 years. Queensland Police Minister Dan Purdy says the new recruits will be deployed to all four corners of the state.
4: I was speaking to some of these young constables, some of them from Fiji and around the world have come here to sign up, and they're going to Mount Isa and Townsville and Logan and Redcliffe and right across the state. And it really is a proud moment for me as a former cop to shake their hand.
1: The milestone is being celebrated by the state government, who promised to deliver 1,600 in its election promise. Leading US Christian researcher George Barner says the main reason many Americans who call themselves Christians think and live like the broader culture is their absence of a biblical worldview. That's the essence of his new book titled How to Think Like Jesus, Seven Cornerstones to Build a Biblical Worldview. It covers topics such as the nature of God, the authority of Scripture, human sin, the definition of truth, and what Professor Barner calls God's definitions of meaning, purpose, and success. He stresses that one's worldview is only as strong as its foundation. A survey of evangelical Protestants in the United States has found that believers rate their own spiritual lives at an average of a C+. Respondents revealed that evangelism and financial giving were their weakest areas. Only 12% assigned themselves an A. In AFL, the Western Bulldogs have recalled skipper Marcus Bontempelli for tomorrow's clash against Melbourne. Bontempelli was managed for last weekend's contest against Carlton with an Achilles issue. Coach Luke Beveridge says his captain is good to go.
5: Yeah, definitely playing. He's still obviously a little bit ginger with the Achilles that's, you know, just there nagging a little bit. But the week off's done him the world of good.
1: The Dogs and D's have locked in their final spot, with the game essentially meaningless. That's the latest Vision National News. I'm Jaden James.
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8: And now across Geelong, Werribee and the Surf Coast, it's the 96.3 four-day forecast.
7: around Geelong today. Maximum of 14 degrees, overnight lows of 11 before a top of 16 Saturday. Again, a top of 16 on Sunday, partly cloudy, and Monday, max of 18 degrees.
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5: So many things about life and God seem upside down. We long for an easier, smoother life and we pray for it. And then, when we do experience a time of ease or comfort materially, we can become complacent spiritually. It seems that our deepest, richest times with God are often in the middle of something we wouldn't choose. Last year, I was leading a chapel service at the hospital. And a lady came and said that her husband was in intensive care. He'd been there for 4 months and nobody knew if he'd come out or have any function when he did. And it was very hard for her, the time of waiting. But she said, "There's something about this time of not knowing that I want to keep. Because I know that one day it might get easier, but now is the time when God is doing the deepest things in me, to do with patience and trust. And knowing that God is enough for me." And that is so true for all of us.
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0: time.
1: Such a beautiful track. And look, hopefully my wish for you over the course of the weekend coming up is you find some still and tranquil moments just to relax, whether it's with family or by yourself. As we get you closer to the weekend, closer to the school pickup, 100% Christian music. 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
1: The big and the small, yesterday we did some extraordinary work with Water for Life Day. We are in such a privileged position, and if you were listening yesterday, you probably realised that just how fortunate we are living in this developed country with so many people struggling to have access to fresh drinking water. 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And yeah, thank you so much for being a part of Water for Life Day with 96.3. Good morning.

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0: Think of the place where Jesus was born. It would have been dirty, smelly, dark. There were not many places that would have been worse to have a baby, and yet that's how Jesus entered the world. However, as soon as Jesus was born, that stable changed. By the time Jesus was only a couple of hours old, the stable had become a place lit up by a star and filled with the worship of shepherds. When Jesus turns up, he can completely transform a situation. This is the same when it comes to our lives. We may feel like we're dirty, that our life stinks, and we can't see our way through the darkness. However, Jesus brings life, grace, and love into all our situations. Jesus was able to bring us grace that covers all our wrongdoing, love that is all-encompassing, and a hope that gives us a purpose for the future. No matter what your life looks like currently, a greater relationship with Jesus will always bring a brighter future.
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1: The deadly H5 bird flu is getting closer and closer to Geelong. The first known cases of bird flu in the area were confirmed today by Surf Coast Shire Council, with two separate crested terns found in different locations to be positive.
0: One of the more concerning headlines locally and around the country as well, wherever you're listening from, it's something for everyone with the 3 o'clock news bulletin moments away on 96.3.

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1: In this bulletin, questions remain over the Victorian Royal Commission. Farmers still dealing with high costs and espionage charges laid. With more, I'm Gareth Stafford. Victorian Premier Ben Carroll has refused to say whether he believes his predecessors, Daniel Andrews and Jacinta Allen, should be called onto the Royal Commission into corruption on government infrastructure projects. Ministers, public servants in Treasury and the Premier's department, CFMEU members and subcontractors could be forced to face the inquiry. Mr. Carroll says exactly who is called to give evidence will be a decision for the Commissioner, Christopher Caracas.
2: This is a matter for the Royal Commissioner. I will leave him to get on with his job. What I have provided is the broadest, most comprehensive terms of references possible.
1: The government is also establishing an Office of the Special Prosecutor to pursue any wrongdoing and hold people to account and potentially recoup any lost funds. The travel industry says a newly implemented tax in Fiji is driving up holiday costs for Australians. Those who booked and paid for holidays months ago are being asked to pay an additional 5% Fiji tourism services tax designed to fund Fiji Airways. Farmers say costs remain high despite the price of full cream milk zigzagging. Sophie Clark has more.
3: The cost of both the Pura and Dairy Farmers Milk brands is being slashed in supermarkets by up to 17 cents a litre, sparking fears extra support for farmers could be coming to an end. The Weekly Times reports Bega Foods, the owner of both brands, raised retail prices by around 24 cents during April and gave some of that extra money back to struggling landholders. The United Dairy Farmers of Victoria Group says costs remain high and retail prices aren't reflective of what people on the land are being paid. The Coles website shows 3-litre Pura and Dairy Farmers bottles were $6.50 in March. That jumped to $7.20 in April and has now fallen to $6.70.
1: Sophie Clark reporting. A dual Russian-Australian citizen has been arrested in Queensland, charged with attempting to engage in intentional foreign interference. The 27-year-old man from Victoria was taken into custody by AFP officers in Sumner yesterday and will appear in court today. Two other Russian-born Brisbane residents remain in custody, facing espionage charges. It's unknown if the latest arrest is linked. The National Director of the Family First Party, Lyle Shelton, says that while he agrees with many election campaign policies of the Victorian Liberal Party, he remains silent on social issues that impact Christians. He told Vision Radio that the Liberals have retained a large degree of wokeness and weakness on these issues.
4: I think Jess Wilson is very impressive. She's a very good communicator. I think they'll certainly be better on the economy. Unfortunately, they have been silent on the social policy issues. There's no commitment from the Liberals about trying to overturn the gay conversion therapy laws, for instance, and all these anti-free speech laws that impact on Christians in particular and mainstream parents.
1: Mr. Shelton says the Liberals have not mentioned the state's current inquiry into cults, which he believes is directly targeting Christians. To sport and in the NRL, Titans coach Josh Hannay says there's no hard feelings towards AJ Brimson for wanting to explore his options elsewhere. Despite being contracted through to the end of 2030, the club has granted the fullback permission to speak to rivals. Hannay says they want to do what's best for their players.
5: We as a club, and I think the supporters on this on the Gold Coast, like, love AJ, synonymous with this club, but it is just the business of it. Obviously, things will progress, but as I stand here today, there's just nothing more to it, yeah.
1: Reports suggest the talks have already begun with the PNG Chiefs ahead of their entry into the NRL in 2028. That's the latest Vision National News. I'm Gareth Stafford.
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8: Take a look at all things traffic in Geelong. If you're heading back from Melbourne at this point in time, just around an hour and 20 minutes over the West Gate, has some troubles to look out for. The local run on the Ring Road clear. No dramas at the moment on the North Shore. Thompson Road, some holdups at this point in time, so keep an eye on that. Looks like it is a little busy as well just on Latrobe Terrace. Ryrie Street certainly has some holdups. It's the latest traffic on Geelong's 96.3.
7: And now across Geelong, Werribee and the Surf Coast, it's the 96.3 four-day forecast.
9: For the rest of your Friday afternoon, we're looking at mostly cloudy skies around Geelong with temperatures sitting at around 15 degrees. Tomorrow, a breezy start before some sunny periods develop, reaching 16. Sunday, clouds increasing with a top of 17. And Monday, looking mild, a mix of cloud and sunshine, a top of 18 degrees.
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11: You know that excitement that you have when you get that new car, maybe a new phone, maybe a new pair of shoes? It can feel exciting, doesn't it? But eventually, the excitement fades. There's a verse in the Bible, Matthew chapter 6, verse 19. It's a reminder for us not to build our lives around things that can break, disappear, or lose value. It says, and words of Jesus, don't hoard treasure down here where it gets eaten by moths and corroded by rust, or worse, stolen by burglars. Stockpile treasure in heaven, where it's safe. So what lasts longer is how we love, how we serve, how we grow, and how we invest in what truly matters.
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11: Welcome to the show. The finish line is in sight for this week, and we are charging into the weekend. Cam here, welcome to the Daily. All right, we've got lots to cover off. We've got a sneak peek look at a song from The Afters called Made for Greatness. Also, King & Country have explained more about their track, Alay. Tommy Proffitt, the award-winning producer, has dropped a improv album. That's the best way that I can describe it. You just went in, I just started playing the piano. Just happened to be recording the whole thing. I'll tell you a little bit more about this album at the news desk real soon. Hot off the press, your New Music Friday premiere. We're going to hear from Anne Wilson. We'll hit play on her new song for the first time. It's called Who I Am to You. And we got a little bit of Anne talking about this song as well. So we get a little bit of context. But what does she mean by that statement? Who I am to you. But next, let's get your weekend watching all sorted out with our reviewer, Shanae Bassett. He's going to talk about a new series that's just landed to streaming from the world of DC. It's called Lanterns. Coming up for you, we'll give you a review next on The Daily.

0: Are you tuned into The Daily? Happy Friday. Let's get your weekend viewing all sorted. Our reviewer is back, Shane Bassett. Always good to have you on The Daily. Hello, sir.
1: Hello, back at you, Cam, and hello, everyone.
0: All right, a brand new show that's just landed on streaming. It's out of DC called Lanterns.
2: Men are just the most dangerous beings to ever exist in the galaxy. And it could take the form of any species.

0: suit. It could be anyone.
1: Got a bit of a superhero twist going on with this one, Shane.
2: Yeah, it certainly is, and it was something that when it started, you wouldn't have even really known it was a superhero-related series. Lanterns is sort of basically short for Green Lantern. So the lanterns are, I mean, how do you describe it? There is a form or a society of superheroes that can wear these rings that give them powers. But the show is more or less a police procedural or a detective drama that you see so often anyway, just a normal one, only it happens to have a bit of a superhero spin to it because one of the characters can fly.
1: Yeah,
2: and it's okay what I've seen so far, but very much, even though it's superhero themed, not for kids at all. It's definitely an adults only series. Okay.
1: It seemed like it was relying a lot on special effects to be able to draw you into the story, from what I saw on the trailer anyway.
2: Yeah, even though it's an Earth-based mystery, so set on Earth, they are intergalactic police, basically, and they have the powers, and there's a lot of sequences that go backwards and forwards within mines. So, yeah, there's a fair bit of special effects and visual artistry happening here. And, you know, that's only in the first episode.
1: Yeah.
2: It's also kind of grounded as well, but you're right. I'm glad your mate pointed out they do show more in the trailer.
1: Yeah. All right, so it's just landed on streaming, a new series out of DC. So definitely got the superhero lens on it. It's called Lanterns. Shane Bassett, your verdict of what you've seen so far? Yes, only the first episode, but your thoughts so far and its classification?
2: I'm not sure I'm going to stick with it, to be honest.
1: Yeah, right.
2: I don't know. I always like to give shows three episodes to make my decision. So I'll watch a couple more, but it hasn't grabbed me yet. The acting is good. That's one highlight. It is rated MA. And Lanterns, what I've seen so far, I'll give it a 2.
1: All right.
2: 2 chopped ups.
1: Beautiful. Mate, love talking all the things we should be checking out or maybe giving it a bit of a miss. Shane Bassett, thanks for being here on The Daily, mate.
2: You're welcome. Bye now, Ken.

Still to come on The Daily, we're going to hear from Ann Wilson as we debut her brand new song, Who I Am to You, that just released today. More on that in just a moment. Right now, though, off the back of Water for Life Day yesterday, I just wanted to say so much thanks for every single one of you that jumped on the phone or headed online to be able to donate to provide safe, clean drinking water for women and children and for families and for communities in Tanzania in Africa. It's unbelievable because of your incredible generosity. And radio stations were partnering right across the country as well, and literally tens of thousands of people now, because of what you did yesterday, are going to have access to safe and clean drinking water. Ranjan said, after giving, "My faith and compassion for others inspired me to donate. Access to clean water is a basic human need that many of us take for granted." So true. "I believe everyone deserves safe, clean water, and I'm grateful for the opportunity to help make a difference." Thank you, Ranjan. Just one of many that donated yesterday. And if you missed out and you hadn't yet, maybe you're only just hearing about this for the very first time, you didn't get the chance to tune in yesterday, there are some links still online for you to be able to make that donation. Water for Life Day yesterday. But thank you so much. It was unbelievable. So great to share it with you.

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3: Good afternoon in Stories Making News. A 27-year-old Victorian man is fronting Brisbane Magistrates Court after being arrested by a joint counter-foreign interference task force. The dual Russian-Australian citizen allegedly sought to provide information about Ukrainian military activities to individuals he believed were linked to a Russian spy network. Part of a North Fremantle beach in WA has been closed to the public while police investigate a suspicious item. Officers arrived at Port Beach around 8 this morning and confirmed the item was potentially hazardous. A new survey shows a growing number of younger Australians believe the property market is broken and out of reach. Money magazine data shows the greatest fear for 42% of those under 35 is never being able to buy a home. And no shortage of motivation for the Dolphins ahead of tonight's Round 25 match against the Eels. The Finns will celebrate Selwyn Cobbo's 100th NRL game and what could be Ray Stone's last appearance at home before retirement. I'm Gareth Stafford, and those are the latest news and sport headlines.
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4: Take a look at all things traffic in Geelong. If you're heading back from Melbourne at this point in time, just around an hour and 20 minutes over the West Gate, has some troubles to look out for. The local run on the ring road clear. No dramas at the moment on the North Shore. Thompson Road, some holdups at this point in time, so keep an eye on that. Looks like it is a little busy as well just on Latrobe Terrace. Ryrie Street certainly has some holdups. It's the latest traffic on Geelong's 96.3.
0: Still to come on The Daily, I'll tell you about the new album from Tommy Prophet called Human that started just with some improvised piano sessions in the studio. No plan, just playing by feel. More on that after we roll out something new.
5: This is the new cut. It's brand new.
0: All right, something hot off the press, which has only just released today from Ann Wilson. Not long ago, she released the deluxe edition of her album Stars, which was her third album throughout her career so far. The original project released in 2025. Since then, she's given us a little spattering of just new songs, a couple of big collaborations with others in the country music world. But today, a brand new song is released, and it's called Who I Am to You. Before we get into it and play it for the very first time, let's hear from Anne, who explains a little bit more about what does she mean by that statement.
6: The story behind my new song, Who I Am to You, is the last 6 months of my life have been some of the very hardest I've ever lived through. And I've needed a reminder more than ever of my identity. I think sometimes I have fallen into the trap of the enemy and believing the lies of what he calls me to be. But I got to the point where I realized I have to believe who I am in Christ, that my identity is rooted, and that I am a daughter of the Most High King.
0: It is hot off the press. In fact, it's still a little warm coming out of the oven because it's only just released today. The brand new song from Ann Wilson. This is Who I Am to You. First play here at The Daily.
7: The liar's whispering again. And lately it's been sounding like the truth. Sowing seeds of doubt up in my head. But those seeds of doubt ain't ever growing roots.

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5: When we were filming Jesus the Game Changer, we came across the inspirational story of Jesuit Paul Minky. Minky was one of the 26 martyrs who were crucified on a hillside in Nagasaki in 1597. The group had been arrested in Kyoto and marched to Nagasaki. Their deaths were to discourage others from following Jesus. When Minky was hanging on the cross, waiting to die, he said these words, "I have committed no crime, and the only reason I am to be put to death is that I have been teaching the doctrine of our Lord Jesus Christ. I am happy to die for such a cause and see my death as a great blessing from the Lord." Soon after speaking these words and offering forgiveness to his captors, he died. One of the first Christian martyrs in Japan.
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10: Hey, tuned into The Daily. Happy Friday. All right, let's roll into the news. A bit going on. Let's cover it off.
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10: All right, Tommy Prophet has built a career on music that feels almost impossibly large. The 150-layer deep, the birth of a king, the resurrection of a king, and all these grand cinematic orchestration albums that have made his work instantly recognizable. But he's now released an album centered on something radically different. Just a piano and a quiet room and a human being allowing himself to feel. Now, the album began when he started recording and uploading improvised piano sessions. He simply played and allowed whatever he was feeling to come through the melodies and the chords. Here's a little bit of it right here. He says, "I was flooded with messages from people who told me what the music made them think of, and no two stories were the same. Some people thought of friendships or someone they'd lost, or childhood memories and relationships, and hope and healing, and grief and anxiety. The music became whatever the listener needed it to become." That realization became the foundation of this new album that has just dropped called Human. Tommy says, "What if I made a whole project like this? It didn't tell people what to feel, but just simply gave people permission to feel. The project is really just a gift that I wanted to give to humans, an invitation to sit and to breathe and to process and feel human."

0: it's nothing.
1: Still to come on the daily as we continue your weekend countdown. New music from the afters. It's a new day. It's a new life. I'll give you a listen to a song called Made for Greatness. As well as that, we're going to celebrate release day for your artist of the week, Terry, and her new album just dropped. Mad Big World. We're going to play the title track. It's so cool. It's a bit of a toe tapper. I'm going to give you a little bit more info about this new project. And from Terry, and she explains just where it's all come from. Plus, going to get you thinking. It's a quote that we're going to dive into for our daily thought. That's something that Michael Jordan used to say. Now, there's a number of his quotable quotes, I suppose, that do the rounds online. But this one really landed and resonated with me. We're going to dive into it next hour at the Daily.

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1: In this bulletin, a Russian spy charged and young people fear missing out on the great Australian dream. With more, I'm Gareth Stafford. Federal police have charged a Russian-Australian citizen with attempting to engage in foreign interference. The man is alleged to have provided information about Ukrainian military activities to people he believed were linked to Russian intelligence. The 27-year-old was arrested in Brisbane and will appear before a Queensland court today. AFP Commissioner Chrissy Barrett says it's the first time a Russian-linked individual has been charged with this offence.
2: Foreign interference is an insidious crime and it has a bigger impact on Australia than what many people realise. Offenders who engage in these crimes can leave our nation vulnerable to security threats.
1: The man allegedly undertook military-style training in Russia in 2024. A former treasurer believes politicians should be putting more focus on Australia's future debt trajectory. The country's debt level has tipped over $1 trillion for the first time. Peter Costello says a failure to address the future debt trajectory will leave the country worse off. A new survey shows a growing number of younger Australians believe the property market is broken and out of reach. Money magazine data shows the greatest fear for 42% of those under 35 is never being able to buy a home. The publication's Tom Watson says it represents a generational divide.
3: From a policy point of view, I imagine that the government and governments around Australia will still be thinking that whatever they can do to incentivize younger buyers to help them get into the market is probably going to be one of the key things that they can be doing.
1: Most respondents believe the housing market is unequal and are favourable towards increasing the percentage of home ownership across Australia. It's been confirmed that 60 Origin Energy customers' full bank details have been accessed by hackers. Late last month, Origin Energy suffered a major cybersecurity breach, which affected around 900,000 current and former customers. Approximately 100 customers also had their ID document numbers accessed. Earlier this week, it was revealed that the cyber hack was linked to a call centre in the Philippines. New South Wales Emergency Services officials say a thorough investigation will be carried out into a miscommunication over the death of missing hiker Lily Hooper. It was initially reported to the media and her family members that she was injured but alive before police confirmed her death. The 18-year-old's body has now been recovered from the dense bushland in the Natia National Park. Texas police have been accused of supporting anti-Christian leftists after they arrested four young street preachers near the historic Alamo in the city of San Antonio. Several officers ordered the Street Evangelists to remain in a designated free speech zone outside the famous Spanish Fortress. When the preachers who were holding pro-life placards refused, they were arrested. It's believed the police were enforcing the rules of the private trust that manages the Alamo. More than 50 Christian and Muslim leaders in Nigeria have signed a new peace accord aimed at promoting religious harmony and countering hate speech and extremism. The accord comes at a sensitive time for Nigeria as it prepares for a national election next year. Religious tensions have been heightened by years of violence and political divisions. To sport, and Richmond's Sam Lawler has signed a two-year contract extension with the Tigers in the AFL through until 2029. Coach Adam Uze says the commitment shown by his younger players will help the club continue to build.
4: That young crew that are going to be the nucleus of our team moving forward, for them to commit to not only our footy club but to our program and show some faith in what we're doing, they're going to be a massive part of that.
1: Meantime, Tom Lynch has also recommitted to the club for next season, which will be his 17th at the AFL level. That's the latest Vision National News. I'm Gareth Stafford.
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11: G'day everyone, checking all things traffic in Geelong again this afternoon. Back from Melbourne, still around that hour and 20 minute run. Looks like the local movement on the North Shore pretty much delay free, although heavy north up into the lane on the Princes Highway. Keep an eye on that. Looks like the local run, Latrobe Terrace and Shannon Avenue, both heavy. Ryrie Street, Aberdeen Street with the toll dubs as usual. Up to Newcombe, the Bellarine Highway still troubled at the moment, so keep that in mind too. Certainly a chance at some congestion there. It's the latest traffic on Geelong's 96.3.
12: And now across Geelong, Werribee and the Surf Coast, it's the 96.3 four-day forecast.
13: For the rest of your Friday afternoon, we're looking at mostly cloudy skies around Geelong with temperatures sitting at around 15 degrees. Tomorrow, a breezy start before some sunny periods develop, reaching 16. Sunday, clouds increasing with a top of 17. And Monday, looking mild, a mix of cloud and sunshine, a top of 18 degrees.
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15: You know that excitement that you have when you get that new car, maybe a new phone, maybe a new pair of shoes? It can feel exciting, doesn't it? But eventually, the excitement fades. There's a verse in the Bible, Matthew chapter 6, verse 19. It's a reminder for us not to build our lives around things that can break, disappear, or lose value. It says, and words of Jesus, don't hoard treasure down here where it gets eaten by moths and corroded by rust, or worse, stolen by burglars. Stockpile treasure in heaven, where it's safe. So what lasts longer is how we love, how we serve, how we grow, and how we invest in what truly matters.
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15: Alrighty, happy Friday. Can't believe we're here, but we're doing it. The Daily, charging into the weekend. We've got a new album to celebrate from your artist of the week, Terrian. It just landed today, called Mad Big World. We're going to play the title track for you. As well as that, we're going to get a little bit of a deep dive into the album from Terrian, where it's come from, her heart behind it, as it really summarizes stuff of what she's been going through in life over the last 2 years. It's her reflection of that. Also, we got new music from The Afters to give you a listen to. The song is called Made for Greatness. Would kind of work alongside any of those, like, sports highlight shows, if you're a sports person, like ESPN, SportsCenter, that kind of vibe. Anyway, we'll give you a listen to this new track. Also, I'm going to get you thinking with our daily thought. And still, actually, surprisingly, in the sports lane, because this is a quote from Michael Jordan, and he said, learning is a gift even when pain is your teacher. Can get uncomfortable, but we're going to talk about this for our daily thought right after this.
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4: Good afternoon. In stories making news, the Aviation Safety Watchdog is now investigating a fourth incident at Sydney Airport in as many weeks. The ATSB says two Qantas flights almost collided on the tarmac after being given permission to taxi on Tuesday morning. Nobody was injured and there was no damage. Victorian Premier Ben Carroll has reiterated the Royal Commission into Corruption on Government Worksites will have the power to call Daniel Andrews and Jacinta Allen. Public servants in Treasury and the Premier's department could also be called. A lithium iron battery lamp left on charge has been blamed for a fire at a daycare centre in Perth's north. Firefighters were called out early this morning to the blaze in Kingsley and had it under control within an hour. And a blow for the Panthers, with 5'8" Jack Cogger facing a suspension of 3 to 4 weeks for a careless high tackle during their win over the Storm. If he takes the early plea, Cogger won't be available until the second week of the finals. I'm Gareth Stafford, and those are the latest news and sport headlines.
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5: G'day everyone, checking all things traffic in Geelong again this afternoon. Back from Melbourne, still around that hour and 20 minute run. Looks like the local movement on the North Shore pretty much delayed free, although heavy north up into the lane on the Princes Highway. Keep an eye on that. Looks like the local run, Latrobe Terrace and Shannon Avenue, both heavy. Ryrie Street, Aberdeen Street with the toll bumps as usual. Out to Newcombe, the Bellarine Highway still troubled at the moment, so keep that in mind too. Certainly a chance at some congestion there. The latest traffic on Geelong's 96.3.
6: Still to come on The Daily, I'll give you a listen to a new song from The Afters called Made for Greatness. But right now, one final look at your artist of the week. Tarian has today released her brand new album called Mad Big World. We're about to dive into the title track. We've been counting down to today all week. And this album, Tarian says that there's been this recurring theme the last couple of years as I've traveled across the US and internationally. Stay close to God, she said. Only He will keep my peace, joy, and hope intact. She shares that this album, in many ways, is like personal devotionals in music form. It's filled with reminders to myself to keep my eyes locked tightly on Jesus as I journey through this mad big world. Here is the title track, Tarian. Happy release day, Mad Big World at The Daily.

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5: I was the worst PE teacher ever. I taught kids at school how to do the high jump when I couldn't do it myself. I knew all the peripherals, but I couldn't actually do the real thing. Don't ask me how I got to be in that position. That's a long story. But one day I got caught out when a cheeky fellow PE teacher asked me to demonstrate it in front of my Year 9 boys PE class. And my little kangaroo hop through the bar across my belly was totally embarrassing. Sometimes Christians can be really good at focusing on the peripherals and not so good at focusing on the real thing, on how to be saved. And it's important to focus on how you're actually saved. Salvation is about believing in Jesus. The peripherals are good, but they're not how you get to heaven. Remember, if you want to do the high jump, then train. If you want to be saved, believe in Jesus.
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6: 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All right, the weekend is just around the corner. 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
6: All right, earlier this week, we gave you a little teaser of a brand new song from The Afters, which I believed at the time was called Made for Greatness. Now, they've dropped another little teaser of it, and yep, that's exactly what this song is called. You're made for-

0: 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They're gearing up for the release of this album, which will be here before the end of the year.
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1: In this bulletin, sugary drinks back in the spotlight, Aussies abandoning takeaway coffee, and an NRL icon not ruling out coaching Origin again. With more, I'm Gareth Stafford. A Victorian man is fronting the Brisbane Magistrates Court this afternoon on allegations of espionage. The 27-year-old dual Russian-Australian citizen was arrested in Sumner yesterday and charged with foreign interference. A number of search warrants were executed, with more occurring today on homes through Brisbane's inner city, west and south. AFP Commissioner Chrissy Barrett says police will allege the man sought to provide information about Ukrainian military activities to individuals he believed were linked to Russian intelligence services.
2: It is alleged the man sought to collect and communicate information relating to Ukrainian military personnel, locations and operations for the benefit of the Russian Federation. A number of electronic devices and various items relevant to the investigation were seized.
1: Elements of the man's activities are alleged to have occurred both in Australia and offshore. Health advocates say the vast majority of Australians want the government to do more when it comes to sugary drinks. A Food for Health Alliance audit shows some drinks in supermarkets contain 2.5 times the daily limit of sugar recommended for good health. The organisation's Jane Martin says the products are too readily available.
3: Sell them everywhere and discount prices heavily together with the marketing, and this drives high consumption that harms Australia's health. We know that people drink around 1.3 billion litres of sugary drinks every year.
1: The audit found that Coca-Cola and Solo are among the worst offenders. A survey has revealed 1 in 4 Aussies are giving up takeaway coffee. Figures from Canstar show cost of living pressures are the biggest contributor, while a third of drinkers prefer to brew their own at home. Coffee Commune Managing Director Phil DeBella says the cafe industry is really feeling it.
4: The short answer is disposable income. People can't spend what they don't have. Unfortunately, we have a government that doesn't understand that, and that is that if Australians don't have money left over after they pay all their need-to-haves, they can't spend it on the nice-to-haves.
1: The average coffee now costs $5.90. More than 4 in 5 pastors in the US have considered leaving the ministry in the past 5 years, according to a new survey. The Culture Resurrection Index found that 82% had thought about stepping away from the ministry. 3/4 of them blamed problems with church culture as the biggest factor. These included difficulties with leadership, staff relationships, and organizational culture. The survey also found that 2/3 of pastors had never received training how to give difficult feedback effectively. The U.S. Department of Agriculture has intervened to ensure a Christian Forest Service officer can go to church unless there's an emergency. Adam Demet had previously been denied an exemption from working on Sundays. The devout Presbyterian likes to attend his Colorado church twice on Sundays. To sport, and in the NRL, Wayne Bennett has left the door open to take over as Queensland's State of Origin coach. The Rabbitohs mentor insisting the Maroons are better off finding younger talent to replace Billy Slater. But the 5-time series-winning Queensland coach says he won't leave them in the lurch if they need him.
5: I won't let Queensland down if they can't get what they want, or we'll give a fair bit of consideration. I'm not looking for the job.
1: Bennett confirming Latrell Mitchell won't return from injury in tomorrow night's game against the Warriors. And in the AFL, Gold Coast has dialed up its pursuit of Collingwood veteran Scott Pendlebury. The Suns are one of multiple clubs rumoured to have inquired about the 38-year-old's playing future. Pendlebury is set to make a decision on what happens next after the Magpies' 2026 finals campaign. That's the latest Vision National News. I'm Gareth Stafford.
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11: G'day everybody, checking all things traffic in Geelong this afternoon. Back from Melbourne is around an hour and 25 minutes if you are heading over to Westgate, so keep that in mind. This hold-up's pretty much out towards Laverton. The local run is still pretty clear on the North Shore, slight delay, Seabeach Parade near St George's Road. Thompson Road northbound up towards Morgan Street, a little delay. The Ring Road looks clear. There's some hold-ups building as well. Shannon Ave, quite heavy, pretty much down to Newtown. Keep an eye on that. Near Grovedale, a chance at some hold-ups just on the Surf Coast Highway, Torquay Road. It's the latest traffic on Geelong's 96.3.
10: And now across Geelong, Werribee and the Surf Coast, it's the 96.3 four-day forecast.
12: For the rest of your Friday afternoon, we're looking at mostly cloudy skies around Geelong with temperatures sitting at around 15 degrees. Tomorrow, a breezy start before some sunny periods develop, reaching 16. Sunday, clouds increasing with a top of 17. And Monday, looking mild, a mix of cloud and sunshine, a top of 18 degrees.
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14: You know that excitement that you have when you get that new car, maybe a new phone, maybe a new pair of shoes? It can feel exciting, doesn't it? But eventually, the excitement fades. There's a verse in the Bible, Matthew chapter 6, verse 19. It's a reminder for us not to build our lives around things that can break, disappear, or lose value. It says, and words of Jesus, don't hoard treasure down here where it gets eaten by moths and corroded by rust, or worse, stolen by burglars. Stockpile treasure in heaven, where it's safe. So what lasts longer is how we love, how we serve, how we grow, and how we invest in what truly matters.
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14: All righty, yes, hello. Welcome to the Daily, my friends. Happy Friday. We are charging into it. And coming up very soon, the King and Country. They dropped this time last week a brand new song called Allay. And now Luke Smallbone has explained a little bit more about how they went about actually creating this track. The puzzle is starting to come together. There's only a couple more pieces we haven't heard yet of the new album that drops next month. We will cover this off at the news desk. We'll take a wander down memory lane. We'll revisit a song that topped the charts this week a decade ago. You might have forgotten about this one. But next, as we head into the weekend, we've got a new Jason Statham movie out at the box office this week. And you kind of know what you're going to get with a Jason Statham movie. Or do you? Shano Bassett's going to be here, our movie reviewer, talking about a new film called Mutiny, after this at The Daily.
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4: Good afternoon. In stories making news, New South Wales Emergency Services officials say a thorough investigation will be carried out into a miscommunication over the death of missing hiker Lily Cooper. It was initially reported to media and family members that she was alive but injured before police then confirmed her death. Health advocates say the vast majority of Australians want the government to do more when it comes to sugary drinks. A Food for Health Alliance audit shows some drinks in supermarkets contain 2.5 times the daily limit of sugar recommended for good health. It's been confirmed that 60 Origin Energy customers' full bank details have been accessed by hackers. Late last month, Origin Energy suffered a major cybersecurity breach, which affected about 900,000 current and former customers. Approximately 100 customers also had their ID document numbers accessed. And in sport, in the AFL, Port Adelaide ruckman Jordan Sweet has signed a fresh 4-year deal till 2030. I'm Gareth Stafford, and those are the latest news and sport headlines.
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5: G'day everybody, checking all things traffic in Geelong this afternoon. Back from Melbourne is around an hour and 25 minutes if you are heading over the West Gate, so keep that in mind. This hold-up's pretty much out towards Laverton. The local run is still pretty clear on the North Shore, slight delay, Seabeach Parade near St George's Road. Thompson Road northbound up towards Morgan Street, a little delay. The Ring Road looks clear. There's some hold-ups building as well. Shannon Ave, quite heavy, pretty much down to Newtown. Keep an eye on that. Near Grovedale, a chance at some hold-ups just on the Surf Coast Highway, Torquay Road. It's the latest traffic on Geelong's 96.3.
6: Still to come on The Daily, for King & Country have explained more about their latest song, Ale. Luke Smallbone shared about the process of putting this one together at the news desk in just a sec. We'll cover it off for you after we hit rewind.
7: Are you telling me you built a time machine?
6: Alrighty, we are journeying back a decade. Doesn't seem like it, but 2016 was 10 years ago, and the song that we're about to revisit topped the Christian chart here in Australia this week on the 21st of August, a decade ago. It actually came from an album that released a couple of years earlier in 2014 from Mercy Me. The song's called Dear Younger Me. Now, there was a couple of other singles that were ahead of it in the queue, but as lead singer Bart Millard explains, this one's pretty personal.
8: I came from a broken home, and my dad was incredibly abusive to me until he came to know Christ later in life. Through this whole thing, I've said more than once that, man, if I knew then what I know now, how would things be different? And so I had this idea of writing a song called Dear Younger Me.
6: Have you ever thought about doing that? Writing a letter to the younger version of yourself? All the stuff that you wanted to know. That's exactly what this song's about. Mercy Me, a top TCM chart this week, a decade ago. It's your daily flashback.

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7: American pastor and author Mark Driscoll writes about a private tour he was a part of to the MTV studios in New York. He met the director of marketing, who explained that MTV did more demographic marketing on young people than any other organisation. So what did the emerging generation believe in? The director explained that this generation were very spiritual, devoted to such things as a confident belief in God and a commitment to a life of prayer. So what or who did this generation think God was? She explained that the young people they had studied believed in God, but they had no idea who he was. It's the same for all of us, young or old. Ignorant belief is easy. The great challenge is to search out and understand the God we profess to believe in. Why not get a copy of the Bible, look up the index and find Matthew or Luke, the stories of Jesus. 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
6: Carl Faze for DailyNudge.org.
8: Are you tuned into The Daily? We'll be wrapping things up in just a moment and sending you off and away into the weekend. Can't believe we're here already. But let's give you one last little bit of news. Let's dive into it.
9: I like to get the daily news.
8: All right, the King and Country have explained a little bit more about their brand new song that's been out for a week called "Ale." During their hometown weekend in the States last weekend, Luke Smallbone sat down and revealed this.
10: So "Ale," just the phrase. So obviously we know "Alleluia," right? And what I always thought was really cool about this, and we had to rip it apart a little bit when we were writing it, because we were concerned, like, "Ale," is it actually two words in Latin? Or, you know, what does it actually mean? Well, "Ale" means praise. So when you're singing "Ale," "Ale," you're actually saying praise, praise, praise, praise, praise, praise, praise. And "Yah" is God. So "Hallelujah" is praise God. And I just always thought it was a cool way to say something that maybe we all don't fully comprehend what we're saying, because it's catchy, it's fun, that you're just saying over and over and over again in a, hopefully a fresh way, praise God. You know what I mean? And I just thought that was cool.
8: If you haven't caught up with the song yet, Hallelujah.

There's only a couple more unheard pieces of the puzzle with the new album, The Most Beautiful Colors. Now, less than a month away. It's just a matter of weeks. September 18. We're almost there.

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1: In this bulletin, an object found on a WA beach declared potentially dangerous, and Ben Carroll hits back about the Corruption Royal Commission. With more, I'm Gareth Stafford. A man has been arrested in Brisbane's West, accused of foreign interference. Georgina Winter has the details.
2: Police allege that 27-year-old dual Russian-Australian citizen travelled to Russia in 2024 to undergo military training before returning to Australia a few months later. The following year, he allegedly travelled to Ukraine, joined the army, and accessed secret details about military personnel, units, and locations. It's believed he then tried to pass that information to individuals acting for Russian intelligence services. The man was arrested in Sumner yesterday and is in court today. He faces one count of attempting to engage in foreign interference, the offence carrying a maximum sentence of 20 years behind bars. Search warrants are continuing today on additional homes in Springwood, Petrie Terrace and St Lucia as investigations continue.
1: Georgina Winter reporting. The Defence Force has confirmed that an object found this morning on Port Beach in North Fremantle was potentially dangerous. It was a marine marker, a pyrotechnic used in search and rescue operations and maritime research, amongst other things. Specialists from Defence were called in by police. They disposed of the marker while the surrounding area was cordoned off for safety. Victorian Premier Ben Carroll says comments from the Shadow Attorney General James Newbury about the Royal Commission into Corruption on Government Worksites is a sign of the opposition's inexperience. Mr. Newbury has claimed former Premiers Daniel Andrews and Jacinta Allen will not be called to give evidence and that the inquiry will not have the power to find out exactly how much money had been lost to corruption. Mr. Carroll says the comments are dangerous.
3: Nothing could be more further from the truth. The more Mr. Newbury, as the alternative Attorney General, is in the media, the better for us. I think it erodes public faith in the alternative government. It shows you a level of inexperience. It shows you a level of unsophistication.
1: Commissioner Christopher Karakis will decide who's called to give evidence. British Prime Minister Andy Burnham is bringing together churches, faith groups, charities, health services and businesses at an upcoming summit meeting, which is aimed at getting homeless people off the nation's streets. He wants to ensure there's no need for people to be sleeping rough by Christmas. It was the first pledge Mr. Burnham made after becoming Prime Minister. He said faith groups and charities are at the heart of his efforts to end homelessness. Parishioners at a Serbian Orthodox church in the US city of Cincinnati were surprised to be joined by tennis star Novak Djokovic last Sunday. He turned up at the service a day after his shock first-round loss at the Cincinnati Open in the lead-up to the US Open. The priest said worshippers were reluctant to disturb him during the service, but he later offered to pose for photos with some of them. To sport, and in the AFL, Port Adelaide ruckman Jordan Sweet has signed a fresh four-year deal to take him through to 2030.
4: The biggest contract so far, which is huge. I had, three one-year contracts to start my career at Western Bulldogs, and then to get a two-year deal with them now, a three- and a four-year deal, which has been, I'm very proud of what I've been able to do and get to this position I'm in now.
1: Meantime, Adelaide has made three changes to its side for tomorrow night's game against GWS at home. Taylor Walker, Wayne Miller and Alex Neil-Bullen all back in. And in tennis, Carlos Alcaraz will return to play the upcoming US Open after 4 months away from the court. That's the latest Vision National News. I'm Gareth Stafford.
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6: G'day everybody, checking all things traffic in Geelong again this evening. On the run back from Melbourne, delays over the West Gate still present but starting to ease. Still some hold-ups on the Trove Terrace, Shannon Ave around Aberdeen Street and Ryrie Street. The North Shore pretty clear and the Ring Road looking good. No major dramas to Surf Coast Highway or Barwon Heads Road, clear down through Charlemont there. And the run outbound towards the east, Port Owens Road, looking pretty clear, as well as the Bellarine Highway. It's the latest traffic on Geelong's 96.3.
7: And now across Geelong, Werribee and the Surf Coast, it's the 96.3 four-day forecast.
8: Good evening. Let's check out your Friday night weather. Right now across Geelong, we're hovering around 13 degrees. We've got a slight chance of some showers, some nor'westerly winds tonight, and an overnight low of 9. Kicking off the weekend tomorrow for your Saturday, some showers in the morning and then a breezy day, 16. Sunday, partly cloudy and 17. Monday, a shower or two on the way, climbing up to a respectable 19 degrees.
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8: Today's verse of the day comes from Revelation chapter 4, verse 11. You are worthy, O Lord, our God, to receive glory and honour and power. For you created all things, and they exist because you created what you pleased. This verse goes against what the modern world is telling us. It tells us to live to our own satisfaction and look after our own reputation and always be mindful of our own comfort. But you know what? This reminds us that we were created for a far higher purpose. John MacArthur once preached, "We were created for God's pleasure and for His glory. Our lives find their only real meaning when they are surrendered to the one who brought us into existence." Revelation chapter 4, verse 11.
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8: It's your Friday nights, and we're feeling all right here on the home stretch. Oh boy, it's your old mate TJ Payne here with you. Show number 198. They took the night off yesterday for Water for Life Day, but they're back. Of course, I'm talking about the Home Stretch Cadets. The in-studio band is back tonight. Oh, they're excited. They're excited to be back with us. We love our in-studio imaginary band. Mostly because they give us those imaginary invoices to pay and we can pay them with imaginary dollars. Hey, it's your old mate DJ Payne here. Yes, I did say show number 198 this Friday. That means that next week on Tuesday, show 200. 200 Tuesday, the Tuesday 200. What are we going to do about it? Got no idea. But we'll work that out next week. Right now, we have got an action-packed show. I've pulled up the docket here. And let's see what we've got. We've got in half an hour our CCM time machine going back to the decade of 2010 to 2019. All this week we've been looking at massive female artists with big hits, right? Female artists with the big hits on the Christian music charts. Which one are we going to do tonight? Well, you're going to see an artist who had a massive hit in that decade with a song that has water in the title. Yeah, I'm doing water again. I do want to give you some Water for Life updates as well. Give a massive shout out to the community, our 96.3 community, who has stepped up and saving hundreds of people with clean water for life. Captain Kate Westwood from the Oz Music Showcase is going to be joining us later on this hour. We're going to be looking at On This Day in History, very special day in history today. Got a very personal one to share with you, and somebody that I've spent a long time studying their work. So a bit personal, you know, two personal ones, I'll say tonight. Around about 7:45, 10 to 8, we'll be doing our game of the night. Friday night game is song, screen, or scripture. An open Bible tonight will be in James chapter 2, looking at James presenting basically the theology of what real living faith is like. A little bit controversial for some, but we're going to go there tonight on Open Bible. It's going to be a huge night. Hopefully you can stick around. We're going to have the band with us all night long. The incredible Home Stretch Cadets. Boys, play us out tonight. Play us out.
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0: That is the lovely Lauren Daigle with Then I Will. Before that, Switchfoot, Beautiful Life. And I want to do a massive shout out to everyone who has given during Water for Life Day yesterday. Thank you so much to all of the community of 96.3 coming together to bring Water for Life with a convoy of hope. And in particular, can I give a special shout out to a couple who got in touch with us and left a message? John and Val listening. Thank you so much. A lovely couple. And they were inspired listening to the interviews and the stories of Water for Life and what is happening. John and Val got involved. And so many other people did as well. And you know, the great news is it's not too late. You can get involved as well. You can head over to our website and still get involved for Water for Life. The Homestretch Cadets are excited for that. They're, you know, they've all given generously. I've given as much as I can give on what you get paid doing a nightly Christian radio show. But you know what? It's not about the amount. Here's what I really want to stress to you. It's amazing. We've had people give, you know, $1,000. We've had people give enough money to look after, you know, 40 people in the village. We've had people giving 100, 200, 500. It's amazing to see the amounts coming through. But you know what? If you've got $25 and you can help one person get clean drinking water for life, these beautiful Maasai people in Tanzania. It was funny, I mentioned it to my sons. I said, hey, you know, they were like, hey, Dad, what are you wearing? Because I was wearing the Water for Life stuff. And I said, it's the Maasai people. And they're like, straight away, they're like, oh, the guys who jump, you know, the really tall Africans who jump. And they've got, you know, they've done all their homework and seen all the Maasai people stuff because they're the tallest people on average in the world from that area because of their jumping and how they, you know, how they celebrate life. But you know what? We can help them with their life by giving them clean drinking water. 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Look for the Water for Life banner. It's still not too late to get involved. You could do it right now. Brandon Heath, Gospel Truth. You're on the home stretch. Don't go anywhere. Kate Westwood coming up shortly to talk about the Oz Music Showcase.
1: I was just thinking, did I turn out to be who I wanted to be when I was dreaming?

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1: My name's Catherine. I've got a lot of confidence from Interact. 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I don't have to hide anything. They make you happy, no matter what. If you're having a down day, they can bring you up. 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They're really nice people. 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

That's the lovely young Carly Ann Taylor with her track Heavenly Father. I went down the rabbit hole the other night on Carly Ann Taylor, and I tell you what, so moved by what I discovered. Hey, it's your old mate DJ here with you on the home stretch here on 96.3. Now, Carly Ann Taylor, this is what the nuts and bolts of the story that I wanted to share with you. She is adopted by her big brother. All right, she's been adopted by her big brother. Her big brother is Randy Taylor, who is the lead singer in a great Christian indie alternative rock band called Hopeful. All right, great name for a band, Hopeful. They all come from California, and there's a real rising of some really interesting Christian music coming out of California, from San Diego to be in particular. And this band, Hopeful, do yourself a favor, go check them out. You're going to love their music. It's really fresh. It's really interesting. And the lyrics are really, really thought-driven, faith-filled music. Now, Randy Taylor is the leader of the band, and there's a documentary, a great documentary on YouTube. You can watch it for free. Doesn't go for very long, about the band Hopeful. And in the video all the way through, his little sister Carly keeps popping up, and she's a total goofball. And then as I'm watching it, I'm like, oh my goodness, this is Carly Ann Taylor. And he tells the story of how he basically adopted He and his wife adopted his little sister. It is so moving. It is so beautiful. And you get to get a bit of the background message behind Carly Ann Taylor's music. So when she's singing that something about Heavenly Father, man, it's got more power to it. So go look it up online. Hopeful is the name of her big brother's band. Look up for the documentary there, and you'll get to know Carly Ann Taylor a little bit. If you can't find it, just get in touch with me and I'll help you out. Danny Gokey, Sound of Heaven coming up right now, and we've got our CCM time machine coming up next.

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1: Good afternoon. In stories making news, New South Wales Emergency Services officials say a thorough investigation will be carried out into a miscommunication over the death of missing hiker Lily Cooper. It was initially reported to media and family members that she was alive but injured before police then confirmed her death. Health advocates say the vast majority of Australians want the government to do more when it comes to sugary drinks. A Food for Health Alliance audit shows some drinks in supermarkets contain 2.5 times the daily limit of sugar recommended for good health. It's been confirmed that 60 Origin Energy customers' full bank details have been accessed by hackers. Late last month, Origin Energy suffered a major cybersecurity breach, which affected about 900,000 current and former customers. Approximately 100 customers also had their ID document numbers accessed. And in sport, in the AFL, Port Adelaide ruckman Jordan Sweet has signed a fresh 4-year deal till 2030. I'm Gareth Stafford, and those are the latest news and sport headlines.
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2: G'day everybody, checking all things traffic in Geelong again this evening. On the run back from Melbourne, delays over the West Gate still present but starting to ease. Still some hold-ups on the Trove Terrace, Shannon Ave around Aberdeen Street and Ryrie Street. The North Shore pretty clear and the Ring Road looking good. No major dramas to Surf Coast Highway or Bowen Heads Road. Clear down through Charlemont there. And the run outbound towards the east of Port Arlington Road looking pretty clear, as well as the Bellarine Highway. To latest traffic on Geelong's 96.3.
3: And now across Geelong, Werribee and the Surf Coast, it's the 96.3 4-day forecast.
4: Hey there, let's check in on your weather on this Friday night. We're sitting pretty at around about 12 degrees. We've got some slight chance of rain tonight. Nor'westerly winds and an overnight low of 9 across Geelong. Kicking off the weekend tomorrow for your Saturday, we've got showers in the morning, a breezy day, and then a top of 16. Sunday, partly cloudy, 17. And Monday, a shower or two on the way, climbing up to a respectable 19 degrees.
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4: Oh yes, it is the home stretch, and every night of the week at this time, we jump into our time machines and we go back to a particular decade. Over this past week, see if you can see a pattern. Monday night, we went back to the 70s. We played Evie's 4 Feet 11 from 1977. Tuesday was 1985's Amy Grant, Find a Way. In Wednesday night, we played 1996's Rebecca St. James's God. Last night, on Water for Life Day, we played 2005's Anna Laura, Water. It was a massive smash hit in 2005. And tonight, that leaves us in the 2010s, and we're going to play from 2014, Carrie Underwood's Something in the Water. Now, it's got no connection to Brooke Fraser, Brooke Ligertwood's Something in the Water. That was a New Zealand-Australian hit. But this one in 2014 comes from Carrie Underwood's greatest hits of the decade, number one, right? Now, this song, absolutely huge. Carrie Underwood was already, at this stage of her career, a country music titan. But Something in the Water represented a bit of a pivot, right? Mainstream country radio at the time was becoming increasingly secular and obsessed with pop crossover. But Underwood, Carrie Underwood, decided to do something completely left, you know, a left turn. She went way more Christian. She talked about her baptism. She talked about her transformation in Christ. It is a beautiful Christian song in an era where everybody was obsessed of going the other way. It topped the Billboard Hot Country Songs chart for several weeks, 26 consecutive weeks at number one on the Hot Christian Singles chart in America. It won the Grammy Award for Best Country Solo Performance. It won the 2015 Billboard Music Award for the Top Christian Song. It was absolutely massive, and it really set Carrie Underwood apart as someone who not only could do country, pop, but also Christian music. So I love it. I hope you like it as well. Carrie Underwood, Something in the Water. Turn it up tonight as we go back and celebrate all these great women of Christian music here on the CCM Time Machine.

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0: It's your Friday night, and that means, as you've heard, she's back with us, Captain Kate Westwood from the Oz Music Showcase. How are you, Kate?
1: Dun, dun, dun, dun. I do my own sound effects, and I'm here every Friday night for you. Look, doing really well. Super excited for what's happening in Aussie Christian music and for the next couple of guests for the show over the next couple of weeks.
0: Oh, legendary. Now, listen, we haven't touched base on this for a little while, but I'm still excited to hear about how the new place is going, how the new garden is going.
1: Oh, I was like, what new place? It's great. I did get a gas bill that was slightly exorbitant because it's a big house and lots of windows that are not double paned. But anyway, okay. That's for me to worry about.
0: All right.
1: But I got a cubic meter of dirt delivered on the weekend.
0: Ah.
1: And as I do just for fun, I spent 5 hours on Saturday moving all that dirt and setting up the garden beds and letting them rest and start to break down and get ready for spring planting. So it's all happening and it doesn't look too terrible.
0: Good. Are you? On the danger of us becoming a gardening show here. what are we looking for in good dirt? Is there a worm count? Have you got a worm thing going on over here? What do you need to look for?
1: Well, I would recommend good organic compost. So either making your own compost or buying good organic compost. You can't always get organic dirt, especially I get it delivered in a big cubic meter as opposed to in the little bags.
0: Yes.
1: So it's hard to kind of make sure that that's organic, and that's okay. We can't always win with that.
0: Wait. Is there inorganic dirt? Is there such a thing?
1: It just means that it could have chemicals from the things that were broken down in it.
0: Okay.
1: It could be in an area where there's spraying. They could have put grass that had chemicals in and broken, you know. You just do your best. You get the best dirt you can afford.
0: Yes.
1: And then you want to do compost. So compost is basically the way that you reinvigorate. Because anytime you grow something, generally you're taking nutrients out of the soil. So before you put new things in, you want to reinvigorate that soil with compost. And compost basically is just the king of all additions because it is fruit and veg and leaves and stuff that has broken down and all of that good nutrient is there. So you just reinvigorate it. But I also add some minerals and blood and bone and those kind of things. And what worms do, worms are great for keeping the soil aerated. And what they do is they continue to break down all the bits and pieces. So they eat the leaf matter, any sort of bigger pieces of things, and they continue to break it down. They're basically little compost machines. They're breaking it down. So, but they don't necessarily add nutrients to the soil unless they die and then they break down, if you know what I mean.
0: Welcome to the Green Thumb Gardening Show with Kate and TJ. I love this. I could literally talk about all this because a fantasy of mine is that one day I'll have a place where I can make a little garden and do something special. My mum still is a massive green thumb.
1: Mm-hmm.
0: She is a wonder there. So I'd like to carry in a footsteps. Hey, listen, we got to talk about some music in a moment, but let's get into the Aussie classic for the night. What do you want to hear?
1: Well, this week on the show, I'm highlighting Melbourne band Antiskeptic.
0: Oh.
1: They are incredible. They've been around since the early 2000s and just last year celebrated 25 years since kind of their key album came out, which was called Memoirs of a Common Man.
0: Yeah.
1: And they did do a special anniversary show for that. But they're not releasing a lot of new music, but there still feels like there's life on them, which is really cool because there's so much nostalgia around a band that's been around for so long. And they still like each other and they still like playing their music. So there's a lot of hardcore fans and they do a lot of collaborations. So I love being able to see that there's still life in the band. And yeah, would love to play one of their songs.
0: All right. I've got Called by Antiskeptic lined up to go. Going out to Cape and we'll put the dirt behind us and get into the music next year on the home stretch.

0: Andrew Kitchen and the boys of Anti-Skeptic with Called. That was our pick tonight from our special guest every Friday night, Kate Westwood here of the Oz Music Showcase. Kate, what do we got coming up on the show this weekend?
1: Well, we have a very tall, very dreadlocked man joining me as my co-host. His name is Daniel Hagen. He's originally from Melbourne, moved up to Brisbane for quite a few years and has just relocated his whole family to Nashville. It was a many-year process to get there. They really feel like God's called them to go and pursue music. He has a new song out called Feels Like Coming Home. So we play that and just talk about that journey of radical transformation, coming to love Jesus, and then also this wrestle of pursuing evangelism and pastoring, but also having music on his heart. And yeah, it's a really amazing story and continues to be that. And just diving into relationships and collaboration, plus the whole deal of moving your whole family to another country. It's not a small thing. And it's a great chat with Daniel Hagen, who is my co-host for this week.
0: Awesome stuff. Love the spotlight right there on Australian musicians. Look, sad that he's had to go over to Nashville, but it's not, you know, it's not the first time and it's not going to be the last time that Australians have to go over there.
1: And I will say he didn't have to, he chose to. And I think that's a good, we do talk about that. Do you feel like you need to do that? So we have a little chat around that. But I also love that he's in his mid-40s and he's really just moving forward with music. And it's a great insight into that it's not too late. And so that's an encouragement for you listening now. If you want to write a book, it's not too late. If you want to start a family or start a garden DJ, it's not too late. If you want to pursue a dream or a passion on your heart, maybe it's too late to sell out arenas like Forest Frank or to be a ballet dancer, principal dancer of the Melbourne Ballet, whatever. But it's not too late to start a dance class or to start writing songs or to plant a couple of lettuces in a bit of dirt.
0: Okay.
1: The idea is we often let those things, those societal expectations really stop us thinking, oh, who really wants to hear a story of a 45-year-old man and he's got dreadlocks about his transformation of faith? Well, actually, a lot of people do.
0: Yeah.
1: So just encouragement, it's not too late.
0: What else have we got coming up on the weekend?
1: Some great new music on the way from Lucy Sugarman. She's from Sydney, a new song out called Friends and Lovers. Brooke Street from the Sunshine Coast have a great new track called The Bends as well. And then two guys, which I really love their album. The album is called Happy to Be Here. It's Benjamin William Hastings and Aidan King, two Aussie expats over in the US. They did this great album together and they have a live version of the song that also features Bella Taylor Smith. So it's a real Aussie vibe going on of people who just love God and are worshiping together. So I highlight those three songs in our new release alert. And you can listen to all of those in our new Aussie Christian playlist on our Spotify link, which is in our Oz Music Showcase Instagram bio.
0: Well, you've got to get across the new website. It's absolutely fantastic. I'll give it a big plug here. AusMusicShowcase.com.au. Head over there and check out Kate and all the stuff. Vote on your favorite Australian song of the month. You can get in there for the month of August. And there's some great. So I'm picking up artists that I've never heard of before. So I'm loving this website.
1: Who? Tell me who so I can tell them.
0: The most recent one that I was listening to here, and I've got to be honest with you here. It's because I know, and you're going to laugh at this, Parisian. I didn't know who that was. And now I finally put the two together. And I'm like, this is Jeremy. This is okay. I've got it all connected.
1: I'm sure you've spoken to Jeremy before.
0: I've never spoken to Jeremy.
1: I've met him.
0: Look. Not in a professional capacity. I've met them in passing. We're talking of obviously New Empire back in the day. But I was like, hang on, I've heard of Parisian and I might be letting the cat out of the bag here. Parisian and River Movement are doing a song together. It is
1: stuff happening.
0: Yeah, stuff is happening. And I'm finally going, oh, hang on, this is the guy. It's on the way. And I wouldn't have made sense of all of that if it wasn't for the fantastic ozmusicshowcase.com.au. Hey, Kate, we'll talk to you next week.
1: All right, I'll check it back in on those lettuces. Let me know how you go.
2: They say time heals, but I don't think that's true. It's been 3 years and it still feels new.

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1: In this bulletin, New South Wales authorities to investigate mix-up, Subaru facing court action, and the Aussies resist swinging the axe ahead of the second test. With more, I'm Gareth Stafford. The New South Wales government and emergency services officials are promising a thorough investigation into communications practices following the discovery of a missing hiker's body. Lee Hooper's family, media outlets and even the Premier were initially advised the 18-year-old was found alive. But within minutes, elation turned to anguish when it was confirmed her body had been found. SES Commissioner Mike Wassing says an investigation is now underway.
2: I want to apologise as a collective for the matters that occurred in terms of that misinformation that was difficult at any time, but particularly magnified that obviously for the family, and we're working with police with respect to making sure that that doesn't occur again.
1: The 18-year-old's body has now been recovered from the dense bushland in the Natai National Park. Australian car retailer Subaru is being accused of favouring dealers over mechanics. The ACCC is taking the manufacturer to court for failing to give independent repairers access to important diagnostic tools over a two-year period. Commissioner Luke Woodward says the company has been breaching a scheme designed to promote competition between car repairers.
3: Australia has over 30,000 independent repairers, many of whom service customers in non-metropolitan, regional and remote areas, and they provide an important and trusted option. We say that Subaru didn't make the required information available. That just slows down the independent repairer and inconveniences the customer.
1: The ACCC are seeking declarations, penalties and costs in the federal court. New data shows more than half of those under 35 believe there should be less emphasis on housing as an asset, and the majority feel owning a home is out of reach. Money Magazine's Tom Watson says there's a growing gap between the number of older and younger people who see housing as a way to get ahead.
4: This goes to show the kind of differing perspectives between the generations and the kind of consequence that relatively large price rises have had.
1: According to ABS data, home ownership amongst 35 to 44-year-olds fell from 76% in 1981 to 57% in 2021. Victorian public hospital doctors are considering a 24-hour strike amid ongoing disputes over paying conditions. Hundreds of doctors took industrial action yesterday as they pushed for a 30% pay rise over 4 years. Leading US Christian researcher George Barna says the main reasons many Americans who call themselves Christians think and live like the broader culture is the absence of a biblical worldview. That's the essence of his new book titled How to Think Like Jesus, Seven Cornerstones to Build a Biblical Worldview. It covers topics such as the nature of God, the authority of Scripture, human sin, the definition of truth, and what Professor Barna calls God's definitions of meaning, purpose, and success. He stresses that one's worldview is only as strong as its foundation. A survey of evangelical Protestants in the United States has found that believers rate their own spiritual lives at an average of C+. Respondents revealed that evangelism and financial giving were the weakest areas. Only 12% assigned themselves an A. Just bored, and Australian selectors have resisted the temptation to make multiple changes for the second test against Bangladesh, which starts in Mackay tomorrow. The selectors considered dropping spinner Nathan Lyon from the 11 and playing Scott Boland, but eventually deciding to retain the 38-year-old. The only change to the 11 is Matt Renshaw replacing Jake Weatherald at the top of the batting order. And the English Premier League season starts tomorrow morning with reigning champions Arsenal taking on newly promoted Coventry City. While Brisbane teenager Lucas Harrington could make his Premier League debut tomorrow night with Hull City, who are taking on Manchester United. That's the latest Vision National News. I'm Gareth Stafford.
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6: G'day everybody, checking all things traffic in Geelong again this evening. On the run back from Melbourne, delays over the West Gate still present but starting to ease. Still some hold-ups on Latrobe Terrace, Shannon Ave around Aberdeen Street and Warrie Street. The North Shore pretty clear and the Ring Road looking good. No major dramas to Surf Coast Highway or Bowen Heads Road, clear down through Charlemont there. And the run outbound towards the east, Port Orange Road, looking pretty clear, as well as the Bellarine Highway. It's the latest traffic on Geelong's 96.3.
7: And now across Geelong, Werribee and the Surf Coast, it's the 96.3 four-day forecast.
8: Good evening. Let's check out your Friday night weather. We're sitting at 12 degrees across Geelong right now. We've got a slight chance of a shower. Northwesterly winds tonight at an overnight low of 9. Kicking off the weekend tomorrow for your Saturday. Showers in the morning, a breezy day, top of 16. Sunday, partly cloudy and 17. And Monday, a shower or two on the way. climbing up to a top of 19 degrees.
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8: The verse of the day comes from the book of Revelation, chapter 4 and verse 11. But you know what I'm going to do? I'm going to back up a little bit and give you verses 9 and 10 for context. John is looking into heaven and he says, whenever the living beings give glory and honor and thanks to the one sitting on the throne, the one who lives forever and ever, the 24 elders fall down and worship the one sitting on the throne, the one who lives forever and ever. And they lay their crowns before the throne and say, you are worthy, O Lord our God, to receive glory and honor and power. 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
8: How you doing on this Friday night? It's your old mate DJ Payne and I'm pretty excited. Let me tell you why. I mean, yes, I do have the Homestretch Cadets in the studio with me, but that's not why. I'm excited because we've got so much on to get through this Friday night, including I want to give you an update on Water for Life Day. A rough update. All the facts and the figures are still being worked out. But right across Australia, so many people's lives are being changed because of our community and what they've done for Convoy of Hope. I want to give you an update on that very, very shortly. I want to look at a couple of people on this day in history, some very special people indeed, someone very close to my heart, and my sister as well. I want to give a shout out to my sister whose birthday it is today, my wonderful little sister. I'll do that in a little bit. But we've also got our game of the night, song, screen, or scripture. Yes, it is the game where I do the worst accents ever committed to radio. I've never said I was good at doing accents, but I will do this. I will sacrifice my embarrassment just to make this game a little bit harder for you. Open Bible coming up in 8 o'clock. We're in James chapter 2. James chapter 2, I love this book. It's a little two-week study we're doing on the book of James. And we got all that and much, much more for this show number 198 of the Homestretch. So much to get through. Let's see how we get it. I'm going to play you a little bit of We the Kingdom next here on the Homestretch.
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0: too good. That is We the Kingdom with Rescue Me. And I like to tie it back in to what we were doing yesterday on the show. Water for Life Day was yesterday. And I can let you know right now that we are so close to having 500 people served by you, the 96.3 community. 500 lives changed in Tanzania, the Maasai people. Can you imagine that we go over there? Imagine 500 people all together, 500 people in the one room. They are going to have life-giving water for life because of you. That's incredible. You can still get involved over at the website 96.3.com.au. Now, someone who I got to speak to yesterday was the incredible Dr. Dirt, real name Jason, from Missouri in the USA. And he is a scientist who is bringing his God-honoring knowledge of how the soils and farming works to these people. We started off the interview by me asking him how he grew up. I knew he grew up on some type of farm.
1: Yeah, my grandfather was an orchardist in the state of Washington.
0: Okay, beautiful, beautiful. Okay, so you've grown up with a faith and also this beautiful love of the land and agriculture, and somehow God has used that, you know, that life experience to help you do an incredible work of training farmers around the world. Tell us a little bit about that.
1: My story and my testimony is one of a life that if you are obedient, God will take the things that you love and use them for his kingdom. I grew up on an orchard and I wanted from a very young age to bring hope to people physically and spiritually. Now you move ahead and here I am, I have a PhD and I get to be an integral part of working with a team around the world that trains and resources 50 to 60,000 people a year in best practice. I get to add my nerdy science component to faith. And yeah, they work together. They're not in contrary at all. And, you know, you get to work with individuals and start talking about healthy soil because a healthy soil actually is a better sponge. And in places like Tanzania, where we're talking about this great campaign of Water for Life, I want to utilize every piece of water that God brings us or that we're able to bring out of the ground. And you do that by environmental stewardship and great soil. You know, then you start talking about the science of clean and safe water and making sure that the nasty bacteria stay out so that your kids aren't, you know, susceptible. And you talk about the disease triangle. And the fact that I can talk about agriculture, the disease triangle, as a scientist in the worldview of a creative God who created it all is pretty amazing.
0: Listen, I want you to encourage, I know we're talking about Water for Life and we're going to encourage people to give, and we've been doing that all day. But right now, I think there might be

0: somebody listening, whether it's a young person or a grandparent of a young person, how would you encourage, and they've got an interest in science, and they're thinking, I don't know how I'm going to bring this to the Lord. How am I going to do this? Could you speak into their life real quickly?
1: If you are somebody who loves math and science and you didn't believe, or and you're called to ministry, let me tell you that human existence needs faith-filled scientists, biology teachers, mathematicians, statisticians. The fact that when I look at the world of biology, doctors, veterinarians, soil scientists, chemists, if you have a generation, this is my hobby horse right here.
0: Let's go.
1: If you have a generation of people who believe in the scientific method, but believe that the secrets of the universe lie in the Creator God, and who will fall on their knees and say, God, show me the secrets to clean and safe water. Show me the secrets to the transformation of the process of Rubisco in photosynthesis to speed it up. I believe that the generation who calls on the creative God for answers, he will grant. Mm-hmm. And then they'll be able to substantiate it with the scientific method. Think about the discoveries that are yet to be made by a group of people who love Jesus and love science and love discovery, but believe in the power of the creative Holy Spirit to ask God for solutions. So if that is you, you can transform the world as a scientist, as a chemist, as a nurse, as a doctor, and love all of those things and 100% be involved in full-time ministry and fulfilling the call that God has on your life to change the world for the kingdom.
0: Jason Struble there, Dr. Dirt, what an inspiration. That is the type of thing that you are funding. That's the type of people that are going over and helping with Water for Life. And I know the day was yesterday, but it's not too late to get involved. Head over to 963.com.au right now and look for Water for Life. 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

perfectly. Colton Dixon teaming up with Micah Tyler there perfectly. It's DJ here with you on the home stretch on the 21st of August in the year of our Lord 2026. And I want to take a moment. The reason why I mention the date is I want to take a moment and say happy birthday to a couple of very special people. Number one, my lovely sister, my little sister Megan Waddell. She won't be listening right now. She'll be busy. But I want to give her a shout out. If you know my sister, and I think some of you might have met her over the years, she ran a very successful jam company for many years, the Jam Spoon. She's retired from that now. Must be nice. But shout out to my sis. Love you heaps. And, I've been blessed with a radical little sister there. Now, someone else who I have just been up to my eyeballs in his work is celebrating his birthday today. He turns 82 today, born in Sydney, New South Wales in 1944, Australian film director Peter Weir. Now, I'm always amazed that a lot of people don't know Peter Weir's work, but you know what? You actually will, because he's probably done at least one of your favourite films of all time. He has had one of the most interesting careers in films, especially in the 80s. The thing that put him on the map was back in 1975, he made Picnic at Hanging Rock, the Australian classic. And then in 1981, Gallipoli. He made that for Village Roadshow. The Year of Living Dangerously, massive film for him in the States. Then he made Witness with Harrison Ford. If you've never seen that one, that's a must watch. The Mosquito Coast with Harrison Ford, an adaptation of an amazing book. Dead Poets Society with Robin Williams. He made that. He was the director of that film. One of my favourite romantic comedies that nobody has seen, 1990's Green Card. And then probably, if not the, one of the all-time most favourite films I've ever seen is his 1993's Fearless with Jeff Bridges. I'll touch on that a little bit later on. And the last couple of films that he's made that's worth noting, The Truman Show. Yeah, The Truman Show, Peter Weir, Australian director, with Jim Carrey there. 2003, he made Master and Commander, The Far Side of the World, the absolutely huge Russell Crowe sea film. And then in 2010, his last film before he retired was The Way Back. And the less said about that one, the better, I think. But I've been re-watching Fearless at the moment, 1993's Fearless with Isabella Rossellini, with Rosie Perez, with Jeff Bridges, an incredible film that most people haven't seen. And I'm actually been re-watching it because on my little podcast that I do with my son, Popcorn Propaganda, a little independent podcast that I do, you can search for it online, Popcorn Propaganda. Tomorrow, we're releasing our episode where we've reviewed in-depth Fearless from Peter Weir. And look at that. It's his birthday today. I love it when it all comes together. So congratulations. Happy birthday. 82 today, Peter Weir. Not a believer that I know of, but has so many interesting religious and moral themes through his films. So I just want to give a shout out to all those other film lovers out there. Big shout out to Peter Weir on his birthday. Hey, this is Cecina Lucid here on the home stretch.

0: Joy Ravella. I know it's not possible for everyone to make it to church on Sunday mornings, so I'm bringing church to you. We've got worship music, a local Sunday message, morning reflections, and good old banter.
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2: Good afternoon. In stories making news, New South Wales Emergency Services officials say a thorough investigation will be carried out into a miscommunication over the death of missing hiker Lily Cooper. It was initially reported to media and family members that she was alive but injured before police then confirmed her death. Health advocates say the vast majority of Australians want the government to do more when it comes to sugary drinks. A Food for Health Alliance audit shows some drinks in supermarkets contain 2.5 times the daily limit of sugar recommended for good health. It's been confirmed that 60 Origin Energy customers' full bank details have been accessed by hackers. Late last month, Origin Energy suffered a major cybersecurity breach, which affected about 900,000 current and former customers. Approximately 100 customers also had their ID document numbers accessed. And in sport, in the AFL, Port Adelaide ruckman Jordan Sweet has signed a fresh 4-year deal till 2030. I'm Gareth Stafford, and those are the latest news and sport headlines.
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3: G'day everybody, checking all things traffic in Geelong again this evening. On the run back from Melbourne, delays over the West Gate still present but starting to ease. Still some hold-ups on Latrobe Terrace, Shannon Ave around Aberdeen Street and Ryrie Street. The North Shore pretty clear and the Ring Road looking good. No major dramas to Surf Coast Highway or Bowen Heads Road. Clear down through Charlemont there. And the run outbound towards the east, Port Arlington Road, looking pretty clear, as well as the Bellarine Highway. It's the latest traffic on Geelong's 96.3.
4: And now across Geelong, Werribee and the Surf Coast, it's the 96.3 4-day forecast.
5: Alrighty, checking in on your Friday night weather across Geelong. We're just knocking on the door of 11 degrees. We've got a slight chance of some showers tonight. Nor'westerly winds and an overnight low of 9. Kicking off the weekend tomorrow on your Saturday. Showers in the morning, a breezy day, top of 16. Sunday, partly cloudy, 17. And for your Monday, a shower or two on the way, climbing up to a respectable 19 degrees.
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5: How you doing on this Friday night? So stoked to have you with us on the home stretch. Like I've told you before, for those who are keeping count, it is show 198. That means on this Tuesday, it's show 200. Have you got any ideas what I should do? 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Share your voice, your story. Now, in the middle of that is a little microphone that says start recording. 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Just give us a shout out, say, hey, this is for DJ, this is for the home stretch, and let us know what you're thinking and what we should do for show 200. 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

0: Lights, Samaji, and before that, Sons of Sunday. God did. It's your old mate DJ here with you. Coming up, 8 o'clock, we're in the book of James, chapter 2. I, for one, am loving this little mini two-week study we're doing in the book of James. Can I give you a little bit of a heads up? All right, a little bit of a heads up. You didn't hear it from me. The week leading up to Father's Day. Now, Father's Day is the first Sunday of September, right? The week leading up, so not next week, the week after, I've got a very special week-long Open Bible plan. I'm going to have a very special guest on Open Bible with me, and we're going to do some Father passages all that week. Something a little bit different coming up in a couple of weeks. But I can tell you what's coming up in a couple of minutes. It's our game of the night, song, screen, or scripture.
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5: Have you noticed how nothing is anyone's fault anymore? Someone else is to blame. Somebody made me do it. I can't be held responsible for my actions. It's been said that we're fixated on our rights but have a shriveled sense of responsibility. This seems to be at every level of our society, whether in personal relationships, courts of law, political parties, or corporate boardrooms. The culture of blame affects us all. The key to personal growth is to accept responsibility for our behaviour and to deal with the consequences of our choices. Until we learn to take responsibility, we will just hide behind excuses and wonder why life is so hard. This is also true with our relationship with God. We need to take responsibility for our choices. Start by talking to God about the mistakes you've made. Accept responsibility and ask God for forgiveness. Jesus is ready to forgive as soon as we are ready to take responsibility and turn to Him.
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King and for Country, Luke and Joel there with their new track, Miracle. DJ here with you on the home stretch, and it's time to play our Friday night game, Song, Screen, or Scripture. Song.

This is a simple game. We save it for every Friday night. Song, screen, or scripture. Do you know the word of God enough to discern whether a line I read is from a song, is from the silver screen, or from the word of God? That's the theme, but I try to make it tricky. The scripture that I'm going to be quoting comes out of the Message paraphrase. And to add insult to injury, I'm going to be doing the very worst dodgy accents you've ever heard. Very emotional, overly dramatic readings of each line, just to make it even more hard. So when you think you know it's if it's from a song, if it's from the silver screen, or if it's from the scripture, just sing out which one it is. Bonus points if you can guess the address or what film or song it's actually from. All right, let me give you the first one here. The first one here, is this a line from song, screen, or scripture? Do not look for mercy in the machine. It was built to grind, not to forgive. All right, a song, screen, or scripture. Do not look for mercy in the machine. It was built to grind, not to forgive. Is that a line from a song, screen, or scripture? Lock it in. The answer, it's a line from a movie. In fact, it's a line, it's a background person in The Shawshank Redemption, one of the favourite films of all time there. All right, question line number two, all right? Can you work out where this is from, song, screen, or scripture? For as long as I remember, I've been hurting. I've taken the worst you can hand out, and I've had it. Is that a line from song, screen, or scripture? For as long as I remember, I've been hurting. I've taken the worst you can hand out, and I've had it. What amazing acting. That's incredible. That is a line from the scriptures, the Message translation, or paraphrase, Psalm 88, verse 15 or so. How did you go with that one? All right, here we go. Number three, line number three. We are but ripples in a vast cold lake, trying to leave a mark before the surface turns to glass. Gee, that accent went all over the place there. We are but ripples in a vast cold lake, trying to leave a mark before the surface turns to glass. If you said that was a line from a song, Fleet Foxes, the White Winter Hymnal, you are 100% correct. Well done. Two more to go. Let's see how we go. What is this from? All right. All right. I took another walk around the neighborhood and I realized that on this earth, as it is, sooner or later, bad luck hits us all. Gee whiz, that was not a good accent here. I'll do that again. I took another walk around the neighborhood and realized that on this earth, as it is, sooner or later, bad luck hits us all. A line from a song, screen, or scripture. Lock it in. That is from the book of Ecclesiastes, chapter 9, verse 11, according to the Message paraphrase. One more for you tonight. One more. Is it going to be a line from a song, screen, or scripture? Let's do it. The world is not a place that rewards the righteous. It simply consumes the weak and ignores the strong. Song, screen, or scripture? The world is not a place that rewards the righteous. It simply consumes the weak and ignores the strong. That's going to ruin my voice, that one. That is a line from No Country for Old Men, the film No Country for Old Men. So there you go. There's our five lines of the night. Did you get any of them right? Let me know. Get in touch with me because I'd love to get your feedback. Coming up next, we've got Open Bible, James chapter 2.

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1: Good evening, it's DJ Payne here with you on Open Bible, a time where we read the Scripture together here on 96.3, and I cannot believe we're at the end of our first of 2 weeks in the book of James. James, we've got to know a little bit about this incredible person, the half-brother of Jesus. Someone who didn't believe in Jesus the entire time Jesus was alive on the planet and grew up with him as his older brother. Can you imagine that? And then the first person that Jesus reveals himself to once he has resurrected from the dead, he goes to his brother James and says, "It's me." And James becomes the first elder, the first leader of the early church. And the book of James is the first letter, the earliest letter we have in the New Testament. Tonight, we're going to be getting into James chapter 2 from verse 14. Now, this is the most debated passage in James. Paul argues that we are justified by faith apart from works. We read about that in the book of Romans over the last few months. But James argues a person is justified by works and by not faith alone. What's true? Is this a contradiction in the Scriptures? Well, let's get into it next here on Open Bible.

good evening and welcome back to Open Bible. Tonight we're in James chapter 2. We're going to pick it up in verse 14. Now, I'll let you know right from the beginning, this is one of the most hotly debated passages in all of Scripture. This is something that Martin Luther wrestled with and theologians have gone back and forth with since it was written. So let's read it together. And let's see what the Spirit is telling us tonight through the book of James. We're in chapter 2. We're picking it up in verse 14. What good is it, dear brothers and sisters, if you say you have faith but don't show it by your actions? Can that kind of faith save anyone? Suppose you see a brother or sister who has no food or clothing and you say, goodbye, have a good day, stay warm, eat well, but then you don't give that person any food or clothing. What good does that do? So you see, faith by itself isn't enough unless it produces good deeds. It is dead and useless. Now, someone may argue, some people have faith, others have good deeds, but I say, how can you show me your faith if you don't have good deeds? I will show you my faith by my good deeds. You say you have faith, for you believe that there is one God. Good for you. Even the demons believe this and they tremble in terror. How foolish! Can't you see that faith without good deeds is useless? Don't you remember that our ancestor Abraham was shown to be right with God by his actions when he offered his son Isaac on the altar? You see, his faith and his actions worked together. His actions made his faith complete. And so it happened, just as the scriptures say, Abraham believed God and God counted him as righteous because of his faith. He was even called the friend of God. So you see, we are shown to be right with God by what we do, not by faith alone. Rahab the prostitute is another example. She was shown to be right with God by her actions when she hid those messengers and sent them safely away by a different road. Just as the body is dead without breath, so also faith is dead without good works. That is James chapter 2, verse 14, all the way to verse 26. Controversial? Maybe. But let's break it down together next here on Open Bible on your Friday night.

0: your love.
1: Welcome back to Open Bible. We've just got through James chapter 2, verses 14 to 26. An incredible passage, and one that has been hotly contested at least since the Reformation. Martin Luther, the Catholic priest who nailed the thesis to the door, he would call the book of James the Epistle of Straw because he disliked it so much. He really did not like this passage here in James 2. Why? Because Paul argued that we are justified by faith apart from works. But James argues that a person is justified by works and not by faith alone. Sort of. There's a friction here. And something that some people call cheap grace. A mental assent to gospel truths that produces no outward change is what James is talking about. He clarifies what he means by faith, and that faith without fruit is just an intellectual agreement. The kind that even a demon possesses. So going through this passage, he talks about the anatomy of what dead faith looks like. He talks about the demonic precedent, and then he talks about the proof of the pudding, where James uses Abraham and Rahab as the argument. John Calvin, around the same time as Luther, in his commentary, wrote, "We are justified by faith alone." And you would have heard this. But the faith that justifies is never alone. It is always accompanied by the fruit of a transformed life. I think he sums it up so well. Spurgeon, when preaching through James, said, "True faith is a living thing. If you say you have faith, but you do not follow Christ, then you are a liar, and the life of God in the soul will always manifest itself in the walk of the man." So let's cut through all the theological debates and people wanting to argue for argument's sake. I don't think there's any contradiction here. James is asking a very simple question. Do you want to know if your faith is real? Do you want to know if you really are a Christian? His response, look at your life. Don't look for a perfect record. Don't look for, you know, some sort of self-righteous act, but look for the fruit of a heart that is actually alive. Saving faith, that's what Martin Luther wanted to see in the world. That saving faith that comes alone from the Holy Spirit is a living, breathing reality. It's not just something we think about in our heads. It's something that we live with our hands. When you act out of love for Jesus, you're proving that the seed of the gospel has actually taken root and God has transformed your heart. So my encouragement to you on this Friday night is don't be discouraged if you are struggling. Be encouraged by the fact that you are struggling and you're bearing fruit. If you're moving toward Christ, even in the smallest way, that's evidence that you belong to Him and God is working in your heart. That's what I think that James is talking about here in James chapter 2. Read it again in context. Read the entire book in one sitting in context, and I think you will understand exactly what he's getting at. Well, on that note, I want to encourage you to keep on in the book of James over the weekend. We'll be back together on Monday as we continue for one more week in this beautiful book. Thank you so much for your time together. I really appreciate you spending the time with me. Feel free to get in touch with me. I'd love to hear from you. This has been DJ Payne on Open Bible. God bless.

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7: It's easy for someone to say, you should be a blessing to other people. But what if we're too busy or we just don't have anything to bless other people with? Really? Then what? I'm Bernie Diamond, and welcome again to the program today as we take another look at the blessings of God from a different perspective. Hey, listen, when we talk about God's blessing, what we discover is that it's a two-sided transaction. Jesus made it really clear that when God blesses us, the whole point is that we're meant to be a blessing to other people. We're blessed in order to be a blessing. Now, people sometimes ask me, Bernie, what does that mean? I mean, let's get practically. What does it mean for me to be a blessing to someone else? Now, that's a really good question. I don't know what sort of life you lead. Some people lead extremely busy lives, and other people lead quiet lives, even lonely lives. Whichever end of the spectrum we're on, the notion of us being a blessing to someone else can seem, well, a bit impossible. How could that ever be? Throughout the program this week, we've been talking about living out God's blessing in our lives. God is a God of blessing. You can see that right at the beginning, Genesis chapter 1, that whole story of creation. God creates the whole thing, and then he gives it to you and me. We're co-owners, joint owners in creation, because God said, here it is, it's all yours. I will bless you with it. Go and multiply and use this creation, enjoy it. And then just a chapter or two later, in that same book of Genesis, we see Adam and Eve, God's given them the whole garden and all the blessing, a great relationship with God, and they do the one thing God tells them not to do. They turn their backs on God. And as a result, they usher in sin and suffering into this world. The rejection of God, the rejection of God has consequences, but still God has a heart to bless us. There's a wonderful prayer, the prayer of Jabez. And Jabez is just a name in a whole list of names. But there's something interesting said about Jabez. Jabez asks God for something specific. He asks God to bless him. And then Jesus puts that whole blessing thing into perspective. He says it this way. He says, give and it will be given to you. A good measure, pressed down, shaken together, running over will be poured into your lap. You can read that in Luke chapter 6. For with the measure that you use, it will be measured to you. See, Jesus said being blessed and blessing other people are two sides of the one coin. And if you really want to live out God's blessing, sure, go to God and ask him for his blessing. Lord, bless me. And then let that blessing pour out through you to other people around you. You know, when we're close to God, we have so much to bless other people with. The danger is, though, that we talk in concepts and theory and not in practical realities. What does all this mean? Okay, I accept that God is a God of blessing. Okay, I accept that it's a two-sided transaction, in from God and out through me. But how does all that work? Can I share again how it works in my life? Over the last decade and a half or so that I've been walking closely with Jesus, closely but imperfectly, I've made mistakes just like you do. I have good days and I have bad days, and I'm hoping where I am now is much closer to God and looking much more like Jesus than perhaps 5 or 10 years ago. And I've learned about God's blessing in two ways. Firstly, through his word, the Bible. I thank God I have had some really good teachers. And secondly, by living it out in my life and seeing that it's actually how life is. What God and what Jesus talk about in the Bible is actually how it happens. And when Jesus promises something like, given it will be given to you, a good measure pressed down, shaken together and running over will be poured into your lap, for with the measure that you use will be measured to you. When Jesus says something like that, they're not just idle words. They're not just words on a page. These are the very words of God. He actually means this stuff. And so what I'm sharing with you today is just my experience. You may have different experiences, you will have, and other people will have other experiences. But when it comes to God's blessing pouring out through us, I only know one way to share that with you, and that's from my life. The one thing that makes my world go round, everything else revolves around it, is the time that I spend with God each morning. Before you tell me you're too busy to spend time with God, if you're that busy, then I would suggest you don't have time not to spend with God. What happens to me is that I pray and I read God's word and he speaks with me, and sometimes he gives me impressions, and sometimes there's a chapter in the Bible I'm reading and just a verse or two leap out at me, and I walk away from that half hour or 45 minutes or hour with a peace and a calm delight that I just can't put into words. For me, it happens early in the morning because I'm a morning person and everyone else is still in bed and it's a wonderful time for me. Okay, everyone's different. Some people aren't morning people. For some, it'll be late at night. For others, it'll be on the train or the bus on the way to work. Whatever. But when we carve out that time with God, he shows up and honours us and delights us and deals with the things in us that he wants to deal with and puts his finger on issues or the hurt or the sin that need to be dealt with and leads us gently and firmly forward. The biggest part of the blessing of God in my life flows through those times. First, absolutely first and foremost, it's about having a relationship with Jesus Christ. And then during the day, things happen. Difficult situations or attention, or I just feel a gentle prompting of the Spirit. Instead of cursing the person, the Spirit of God helps me to bless them. Instead of judging them, I pray for them. Now, for me, that stuff doesn't happen if I'm not spending time every day with Jesus. And every now and then, I notice God tees up a divine appointment with someone who needs his blessing, and he chooses me to deliver that blessing. And sometimes I'm not even aware it's happening. There was a man I was dealing with a few years ago, and he didn't believe in God. It was a tough negotiation to get our programs on that particular radio station. It was just not a comfortable time at all, and I prayed my way through that, and I did it, and we moved on. And so the end of the year, at Christmas time, I sent him an email just to thank him. And he sent me an email back, and he said he'd given his life to Christ. It was just the way the whole interaction happened and the way that God used me. And I had no idea, but Jesus did. And the programs that he was putting on his station impacted on him and his family. See, I always feel like I'm a bystander when that happens. You know, God's up to something. The Holy Spirit's moving. And I was clueless, but he did it anyway. Can I encourage you to take an inventory of the blessings, the gifts, the skills, the money, the possessions, the time God has given you? What blessings has God dropped into your lap that you can bless other people with? Everyone's got them. Maybe you've got a creative streak and you've got someone who needs that creativity. I was talking to an elderly widow, a pensioner, a grandmother, and this is a woman of humble means. And you know what she said? What do I have? I don't have anything to give. I talked to her a little while, and it turns out her kids were grown up and they had families of their own and they were working so hard and they were so busy. And I said, what about just spending some time with your grandkids? All this time you have on your hands that you're lonely could be time that you just go and bless your kids by taking the grandkids off their hands for a few hours. It doesn't have to be big, but I have to tell you, your children who are now working hard and have a mortgage and they're struggling under pressure would be so blessed if you just took the grandkids off their hands for a little while. It ain't rocket science. Let me get right in your face. You and I have so many things we can bless other people with, but here's the rub. It's not always convenient, and we don't always feel like it. But when we take the blessing that God has given us through Jesus Christ and we share those blessings around in practical ways, it magnifies God. Just remember the words of Jesus. Give and it will be given to you. A good measure, pressed down, shaken together, running over, is going to be poured into your lap. Before we go, I'd just like to remind you that if you have a prayer need, we would absolutely love to pray for you, because the only sort of prayer that the Bible teaches about is the sort that has powerful results. Just let that sink in. The only sort of prayer the Bible teaches about is the sort that has powerful results. So if you'd like us to pray with you, in fact, if you'd like our whole prayer community to pray with you, stop by online at powerfulprayer.org to share your prayer request. It's completely confidential, your name won't be displayed, and in fact, while you're there, perhaps you could pray for one or two others as well and leave them a word or two of encouragement. You can be such a mighty blessing to so many others by supporting them in prayer. God's word says that the prayer of the righteous is powerful and effective. So please allow us to pray for you and with you. And let's just see what God does, how he intervenes, how he chooses to bless you. That web address again is powerfulprayer.org. I'm Bernie Diamond, and I'll catch you again same time Monday with a different perspective.
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11: I think the problem is we become complacent in thinking all there is to the Christian life is holding on and suffering until he brings us home. But God wants to restore his joy in us. He wants us to be filled with the presence of God's Spirit, with his joy and delight. He wants more for us, I think, than sometimes we want for ourselves.
12: Well, that's Asherita Chuchu, and she's with us today on Focus on the Family with Jim Daly, and I'm John Fuller.
13: You know, John, there is no way around it. This life has pain, and I'm sure some of you listening or watching are experiencing it right now. But there is good news, and you're sitting in that pain going, how could there be good news? You don't know what's going on in my life, but Jesus hasn't left you, and he is with you if you will reach out to him. And I think it's one of those things where he adjusts our attitude toward life. Our circumstances may or may not change, and often we pray for just that. Lord, change our circumstances, and sometimes it happens. In other times, he gives us the ability to go through those circumstances, regardless of what they are.
12: Yeah, there's so much to be learned in the valley, and we're glad to have Asherita Chuchu back with us today. She's a former missionary kid and a mom and a wife and founder of an online ministry called One Thing Alone Ministries, which helps overwhelmed women find joy in Jesus. And Asherita is also an author, and she's written a wonderful book called Delighting in Jesus, Rhythms to Restore Joy When You Feel Burdened, Broken, or Burned Out.
13: Asherita, welcome to Focus. Welcome back, really.
14: Yeah, thank you so much for having me back. It's good, a joy to be here.
13: Good to have you. Let's start with that idea of one thing alone. What is it? What does that online experience do for somebody?
14: Yeah, yeah. Well, the concept comes from Martha and her interaction with Jesus, where she's doing all the things, super busy and trying to get everything just right. And she misses the gift of the presence of Jesus right there with her. And Jesus looks and says, you are overwhelmed and busy and bothered about so many things, but only one thing is needed. And that was my heart when I started this years ago, is that for me, Jesus would always be that one thing. He would be the grounding center of my life. He would be the source of my joy and delight amid everything else that's happening. And that's my heart, is to encourage women in the church to keep their delight in Jesus, to make him their one thing alone.
13: Well, let's talk about the early 20s and what was happening in your family. And that may have been an early dose of this is real life. What was going on then?
14: Yeah, so I grew up in a missionary family. You mentioned that, and loved Jesus from an early age. My parents modeled for me what it looks like to serve the Lord. And yet what wasn't visible was what was happening behind the scenes, behind closed doors. And it wasn't until my early 20s when my father walked out on us, not just on his marriage, but on his children, disowning me on the way out the door. And this is the man who led me to Jesus, the man who baptized me, who taught me how to read my Bible, who taught me how to use a Greek lexicon and do word searches, and really brought me alongside him in ministry and mentored me in ministry. Mm. And so for him to walk out and just cut off any ties was an earth-shattering moment.
9: It had to be. I mean, that's devastating. The internalization of that is feeling, I would think, feeling like worthless. Like he's not even taking me into account or your mom into account. What was that feeling like?
14: I think it was disbelief at first.
9: Yeah.
14: My mom and I spent months praying for his return, praying for repentance, for restoration. And after that initial period of disbelief was anger that God would allow, as we began to unpack what had happened, and I started going to counseling and recognizing some of the dysfunctional systems that were part of our family and learning this is actually not the heart of God, our Father, toward us. This is not what God wants for his children, is to be hurt this way. I started feeling anger toward my father, but also toward God. Like, how can you let someone who can abuse power and hurt people to also preach the gospel? So in my early 20s, it was also what we would call now deconstruction. Yeah. Because I was trying to figure out what part of all of this that I grew up with is real. If the person who's supposed to most represent God, the heart of the Father and his love for me, can turn his back and disown me, will my Heavenly Father do that as well?
9: Let me ask you, because that's, I mean, that is humanity. That's our experience. And this idea that if this part is not true, then are the other parts not true about faith? How did you, as a 20-something daughter, wrestle through that and come to a healthy conclusion versus the deconstruction, say, okay, it's all a farce?
14: Yeah. I got some good advice from our chaplain. I went to a Christian college, and the chaplain was addressing the whole student body, knowing that this is part of, I think, the growing up process for anyone who grows up in a Christian family, is making your faith your own. And he was saying, if you find the ground beneath your feet crumbling, then back up and keep backing up until you're standing on solid ground.
9: Yeah.
14: And then from there, allow God to rebuild and to lead you in his truth.
9: Yeah.
14: And so I had to back all the way up to what is fundamentally true that I can hold on to. And it was that even if my father walked away, God will never turn his back on me.
9: Yeah.
14: And God in his kindness surrounded me with community that encouraged me to keep seeking his heart in scripture, who were able to help me disentangle my childhood and those experiences, and saying, no, that is not the heart of God for you. I'm so sorry that happened. So much in my 20s of just kind of backing up until I found that solid ground in God's word, but especially the heart of a father who delights in his children.
9: You know, it's amazing about that. That is humanity. You look at the Old Testament and certainly in the New Testament too. Such twisted stories. Mm-hmm. I mean, these are really dysfunctional people because they're us. But the remarkable thing that I see in your story is your ability to separate those two. And I think this is the greatest difficulty for each one of us, is how to understand the bad things, the hypocrisy at times, but how to hold on to God's truth. Mm-hmm. And so many people jettison all of it, and they don't make that distinction that human beings are going to let us down, but God is solid, rock solid, and his word is true. So speak to that person that's in that moment right now. They're going, yeah, you know what? I lent that guy $1,000 and he never paid it back.
14: Yeah.
9: And he called himself a Christian.
14: Yeah. Well, I would say whatever anger we experienced toward the hurt that happened either to us in the church or to our loved ones in the church, God's heart breaks so much more
11: in those situations. And it was just so healing for me as I continued studying scripture to recognize that again and again, God's anger is shown toward those who are in positions of power and abuse their power to hurt those who were entrusted in their care. Mm. When you look at the prophets and how they speak against the kings and the leaders of Israel, it's almost always like you have turned your back on what God has commanded you to love him, to love others. Looking at the heart of Jesus in the Gospels, how he's always reaching out to the outcast, the marginalized, those who were not enough, those who were hurt. I think that was what was so healing and restorative to my heart, to say, if I was hurt by this, how was the heart of the Good Shepherd in that moment? If Jesus never leaves his children, he was with me in that moment and in that moment and in that moment. And Psalm 23, I know, has been such a comfort to so many people. And growing up in church, I memorized it at, I don't know, 5 or 6, such an early age, right? But it wasn't until I experienced that, my father leaving, and then the years that followed, that I learned that what it means, that even though I walk through the valley of the shadow of death, I will fear no evil. Not because it's not bad, and not because, oh, God's going to work it all for good. Like those, sure. But I will fear no evil because you are with me.
9: Mm-hmm.
11: And so recognizing that Emmanuel, God with us, that God's spirit within us, that he is with us in the hurt, that the man of sorrows suffered on the cross on our behalf, but I think he always lives to intercede for us, Hebrews says. He sees our weakness, he hears our cries, and even when we have no words, his own spirit will groan on our behalf. It was that companionship of Jesus with me that he held on to me.
9: Yeah. No, that's so good. And the other kind of component of all of that, when you look at modern Christian leadership, churches, whatever, you know, the very character of God is humility. I mean, it's one of the things that seems so elusive to the Christian community today. Maybe it's the Western overlay that we have, high achiever, but the very character of God being humility and his desire for us to know him that way. That's what you learned, if I could be that bold.
11: Right, right. And that was, I think, why I was saying that the hardest moment for me was actually a few years ago, because it felt almost like whiplash. Seeing what was happening in the evangelical church in America, all the scandals that started hitting the headlines, kind of, I guess to use the word term, like triggered, it kind of brought up those old wounds again that, oh, it wasn't just my family. This is happening in churches around the country and in missionary families and pastors' families and in churches. And then in 2020, 2021, it happened in our own church, where the place where I felt safe and I felt held and that I belonged, went through a crisis, and our senior pastor was investigated for abuse of power, for numerous things that just patterned the same way I'd seen in my father. And I think that was why it just kind of bottomed out, because it's this beautiful community that held space for healing. Even that is not safe anymore.
9: Yeah.
11: Like, where do I go? And how is this happening in the church? And God, don't you care? Don't you see what's happening? How are you just sitting by and doing nothing? And that was that moment of the dark night of the soul.
9: Yeah. You referred to it like an emotional breakdown. Was it on that par? Or how did it affect you so deeply?
11: Yeah. I mean, there were so many factors leading into this. Physically, I had been running at a pace that was not sustainable in ministry and publishing and trying to pour into everything else while this was happening. And then COVID. And it was just so many layers.
9: Right.
11: So emotionally, it affected me. Like, I would read a headline of another pastor who had sinned and disgraced. And it was like 4 days afterwards, I would just enter this slump. But yeah, physically, mentally, emotionally, even spiritually at that point was just this rock bottom moment. And there were days when I didn't want to get out of bed.
9: Yeah.
11: There are days when I would maybe make it through the morning and then collapse on the couch. And my husband was concerned. My mom was concerned. Mm. They were both like,
14: this is not, like, we need to do something here. Yeah. We need an intervention.
9: Well, even noticing being stuck is so critical with a loved one, somebody in your immediate family. I mean, it's hard to recognize those things. Like, what is really going on here? So I applaud your husband being able to say, are you okay?
14: And I think so many of us, whether you're in a position of serving in the local church or leadership or women in general, I think, feel the compulsion to keep pushing on and keep pressing on. Like, I can't slow down.
9: This is back to Martha.
14: I can't. Yeah.
9: Totally.
14: Like, if I slow down, everything's going to fall apart, which I think at the root of it reveals a distrust in God. Like, is God holding it together or am I holding everything together?
9: Well, Sharita, let me ask you this. The discipline that you're describing, whether it's control or discipline, I've observed where people will move into that discipline mistaking it for moving closer to the mm-hmm. Lord. Mm-hmm. Back to Martha, we move toward the things we can control and we confuse discipline for closeness to God. In other words, if I read the word and pray and do these spiritual disciplines, then the outcome will be whatever. Mm-hmm. Rather than the rest, that doesn't bring you rest. The rest in the Lord to say, okay, I'm my Father's daughter, meaning my Heavenly Father's daughter. There's a distinction there. I don't know that I can describe it. Can you lift that up for me, though?
14: Yeah, I'm so glad you brought that up, Jim, because that's a lot of what I wrestled with. Because when I was going through these experiences, the advice from Christians who loved me and wanted to help was, well, you just need to read your Bible more.
9: The disciplines.
14: You just need to pray more. Mm. Are you going to church? Are you involved? Are you being discipled? Are you discipling others? It's all the things. And the truth is, I was. Now, there were seasons of my life where I felt like the Bible was boring, to be honest. I feel like we shouldn't say that, but anyone who's tried to read through the Bible in a year has gotten to parts of Leviticus or Deuteronomy or Numbers where it's like, how is this supposed to help? I don't know. And I found myself doing the things and still feeling this is not bringing refreshment. This is not bringing rest. Jesus says in Matthew 11, my burden is easy and my yoke is light. If you come to me, I will give you rest. I'm like, but I'm doing all the things people are saying. Where is the rest? Where is the refreshment? And one day I was reading this place where Jesus is looking at the Pharisees, the teachers of the law. And he's saying, you read your scriptures, you know them well, you study them, and you do well. And yet those very scriptures speak of me, yet you refuse to come to me. And I sat with that and I thought, how many times have I read the scriptures and missed Jesus? How many times have I checked off like my reading plan? I did it. I read my three chapters. Let's move on with the day. And yet I didn't have a personal encounter with the living God in his word because I was just too busy going through the motions and doing the things.
9: Yeah.
14: And my prayer became, God, would you teach me to delight in you? Would you open my eyes to see the wonder in your word? Would you help me encounter you, the living word, in your word?
9: Yeah.
14: And he answers that prayer.
9: That linkage, and again, I'm going to say something that might hurt. That linkage to me is pride. Mm. When we are doing the disciplines, and it may be so subconscious, we're earning. And the Lord's saying, nope, that's not the way it works. Mm-hmm. I want you to rest in me, not work in me. Does that make sense?
14: Right. So what does that look like, though?
9: Yeah,
14: because I'm not saying don't read your Bible.
9: Right.
14: You know?
9: Read it with the right attitude.
14: I think part of it, what switched for me was to say, if Jesus says, I no longer call you servants, I call you friends. What does it look like to nurture a friendship with Jesus? That was a totally different mindset to say, what does it mean to come to scripture to say, I want to delight in the revelation of God that he has for me in scripture, to come to prayer and say, I want to delight in friendship and communication with God, that I would tell him yes, but I would also hold space to listen to the good shepherd's voice, to listen to that still small voice. What does it look like to engage in these spiritual disciplines in such a way that we are looking for Jesus in the practice of them, that we are encountering him in a real and life-changing way? Mm-hmm. That is where he began to bring healing. It's in those things, but different. Yeah. Focused on
9: no,
14: him.
9: I love this. I mean, we could sit and keep talking. You mentioned five rhythms in the book, five rhythms of joy. I think we need that hope now. I think we've undressed our human nakedness here, mm-hmm. spiritually speaking. What are those five rhythms of joy that we find resting in Christ?
14: Yeah. Well, they're all W words because I'm a word nerd.
9: Yeah, no, I love it. I love it.
14: And the first one is worship. It is delighting just in who God is.
9: If you're carrying a heavy yoke, I have experienced, just begin to worship the Lord. Lord, thank you. Thank you for loving me. Just go. Mm-hmm. And you'll be amazed at how that burden will lighten on your shoulders, on your heart.
14: Yeah.
9: It is true. I have done it and I applaud it.
14: Yeah. It's also, I think, recognizing that all of life is worship. It's not just Sunday morning. It's not just when we play a praise song in our car. All of when I wash dishes and when I prepare a meal, when I fold laundry, if I'm presenting something before a board or I'm sending an email, all of it can be done as unto the Lord in friendship and relationship with God. C.S. Lewis talks about how every part of life can become a channel of adoration, that we can look at the sun and say, what must God the Creator be like if this ball of fire he made somehow reveals his glory? What does that say about him? Mm-hmm. What about this baby that I get to hold, that twinkle in their eyes? If I delight in them that much, how does the Father delight in me? Right? All of life then becomes worship. Yeah. My friend Hannah says that her favorite thing is eating a Reuben sandwich for the glory of God.
9: I can relate to that. I like that idea. So you have worship and then word and whisper and wonder and walk. Mm-hmm. Obviously, these are things in the book that we're going to encourage people to pick up. You had to knock off one or two others.
14: I mean, word and whisper. Whisper is prayer. We already mentioned. So I'm going to go to wonder, and that is delighting in the gifts of God. And part of what fascinated me as I was doing, not just studying scripture, but also in brain science, is how God wired our brains for joy. And when we deliberately look for the good, when we recognize the gifts of God in our lives, and we take time to thank him for those gifts, and to recognize this isn't just a pretty sunrise. This is the God of the universe who paints the sky with color, and then pausing to receive it as a gift awakens wonder and awe, which brain scientists have demonstrated heals the brain, creates synaptic connections here in the prefrontal orbital cortex, that's our joy center,
9: yeah,
14: and moves us from the amygdala, from the place of fear and scarcity and
9: fight or flight,
14: yeah, back to a place of peace and stability and serenity and joy. And so I geek out on that in the book, but recognizing even just every day, I try to take time to say, what are the little sparks of joy? What are the small things that brought a smile to my face? That James says, every good and perfect gift comes from the Father above. And so can we receive that? Even in the midst of the hard, the burdens, the sorrow, we can begin to see God's good gifts in our lives and thank him for that.
9: That is so good. You know, right at the end here, one of the challenges, and I feel this at times, you know, you walk with the Lord for decades and, you know, you're in the Word. I think the most critical thing is being in the Word and praying. Those are the intimate things, because God's going to show you so many different levels within the Word. You can read a passage 1 year and you come back and read it a year later, even months later, and it means something new. It's not going to, you know, change its entire meaning, but you're going to see it in a different way, different application. So the importance of doing those things. But I think over the decades, for those of us that are older, to keep that crisp, to be engaged with the Lord so that we're not going, you know, 10 years ago when I read the Word regularly, I had a different sense of God than today when kind of the thorns of life have taken over. Would you agree with that?
14: Absolutely. And I think God delights in his children when we recognize that and then turn to him and say, God, would you stir up a hunger for your word in me? God, Psalm 13, restore the sparkle to my eyes. I feel like I'm dying. Would you refresh my soul? God, would you renew my spirit with the joy of your salvation? Would you do this work?
11: And his answer is always yes. I think the problem is we become complacent in thinking all there is to the Christian life is holding on and suffering until he brings us home. But God wants to restore his joy in us. He wants us to be filled with the presence of God's Spirit, with his joy and delight. He wants more for us, I think, than sometimes we want for ourselves.
9: Right.
11: It's just humbly asking God, give it to me, more of you, more of your Spirit, more of your presence, more of your word, more answered prayer. I want more.
9: Yeah.
11: He says yes.
9: And that's John 10:10, you know, where the thief comes, meaning Satan, comes to steal, kill, and destroy. But the Lord says, I have come that you would have life and life more abundantly. And that's what you're talking about. Man, we could just keep going on this theme, couldn't we? This is such a great topic. Asherita, thank you for being with us. And let me turn to our listener. I hope you know Focus on the Family is here for you. Man, I'm genuine about this, sincere. And as I said at the top of the program, your relationship with God is so important, and we want to help you grow in your relationship with the Lord.
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1: We are the first generation that could literally get the gospel to pretty much everyone. So here's a challenge I have for you. Would you take the gospel to people who have offended you, or people you're not comfortable with, or people you don't even necessarily want to be with?

0: a great restaurant or see a good movie, chances are you're not shy in mentioning it to someone else. We love to pass along helpful suggestions, but so many of us just don't feel comfortable in suggesting someone consider the hope of the gospel. We'll talk about that reluctance today on A New Beginning as Pastor Greg Laurie continues his series in the Book of Acts. We'll learn to follow the example of our first century forefathers and discover the thrill of spreading the good news.
1: Grab your Bible and turn to Acts chapter 10. And the title of the message is Never Say Never. Think about this for a moment. We are the first generation that could literally fulfill the Great Commission in our lifetime. Think about that. Because of all of the technology that we have today, we could literally get the gospel to pretty much everyone on the planet. But that's a big project. We can just stop and think about our own life and going into our own world. So the book of Acts, it's the work of the Holy Spirit that happened through the lives of ordinary people. It was the Spirit of God working through the Word of God in the hearts of the people of God. And it was said of them that they turned their world upside down. Well, now in the book of Acts, we have sort of a shifting of the gear, if you will. And there's a change in the strategy of the church, where they now seem to get a better understanding of the simple fact that they were to take the gospel to everyone. Everyone needed to hear it, not just the people that they were personally comfortable with. Also, before us here in Acts, is a story of a man who was searching for God. He was a true seeker of God. And if a person is really seeking God, God will make himself known to them. God promises in Jeremiah 29:13, you'll seek me and find me when you search for me with all of your heart, and I will be found by you. And the name of this man was Cornelius, and he was a centurion. And this is a pivotal moment with his conversion, because now the church is going to leave, not just bringing the gospel to their fellow Jews, but to non-Jews or Gentiles as well, to go out there and impact everybody. Acts chapter 10, starting in verse 1. And by the way, I'm reading from the New Living Translation. In Caesarea, there lived a Roman army officer named Cornelius, who was a captain of the Italian regiment. He was a devout man. He feared the God of Israel, as did his entire household. He gave generously to charity and was a man who regularly prayed to God. One afternoon, around 3 o'clock, he had a vision, and he saw an angel of God coming toward him. Cornelius, the angel said. Cornelius stared in terror. What is it, sir? Which, by the way, when an angel appears, it's a good idea to call him sir, right? And though Cornelius is a powerful leader of others, he knows greater power when he sees it. And the angel replies, your prayers and gifts to the poor have not gone unnoticed by God. Now send some men down to Joppa to find a man named Simon Peter. He's staying with Simon, a leather worker who lives near the shore. Ask him to come to visit you. So we'll stop there. Looping back now to Cornelius. He's a centurion. By the way, it was not easy to become a centurion. They commanded 300 to 600 troops. One of the historians of the day named Polybius described centurions as men who were not so much the venturesome daredevils as they were natural leaders known for their steadfastness and dependability in the heat of battle. So Cornelius, he's a leader. He's an intelligent man. He's a level-headed man. He's a respected man. And like most Romans of his day, he would worship Roman gods. They had many gods that they would bow before: Jupiter, Mars, Venus. Many of them would even worship Caesar as a deity. So this was the world he lived in, but he knew this was not the answer. Something about the Jewish people and their worship of the one true God fascinated him. They were monotheistic. They worshiped one God. He was polytheistic. He worshiped many gods. He was drawn, but he didn't really know how to believe quite yet. He was a true seeker, and God was about to make himself known to this man. Now, here's what I find interesting. An angel appears to him and says, go talk to Peter. You're going to get the answers to all of your questions. Why didn't the angel just give him the gospel? Because the job of angels is not to preach the gospel. That's our job. Our job is to preach the gospel. How can they believe in him unless they've heard about him? How can they hear unless someone tells them? Asked Paul in Romans 10, 14. So here we have Cornelius, and the Lord's getting him ready. Meanwhile, back in Joppa, we have Simon Peter. God's prepping him. He's getting these guys ready to meet each other. It's going to be an explosive moment in church history and in the strategy of the church. Peter is sitting on the rooftop of the home of a guy named Simon the Tanner. That doesn't mean that he laid out and got tans all the time. It means that he had hides of leather and such. And so he was a leather worker, if you will. And Peter is hungry. Acts 10 now, go over to verse 9. The next day, as Cornelius' messengers were nearing the city, Peter's up on the flat roof to pray. It's around noon. He's hungry. He was hungry, not angry. And while lunch is being prepared, he fell into a trance. And he saw the sky open and something like a large sheet was let down by its four corners. And in the sheet were all sorts of animals, reptiles, and birds. And then a voice said to him, get up, Peter, kill and eat them. Verse 14, never, Lord, Peter declared. I have never in all of my life eaten anything forbidden by our Jewish laws. The voice spoke again and said, if something God says is acceptable, don't say it isn't. Okay, we'll stop there. Okay, this would be like a very health conscious person having a sheet or a sail or a picnic blanket, if you like, lowered from heaven with all of the foods that you are not supposed to eat, you know, In-N-Out Burger, Chipotle burritos, nachos with extra cheese, pizza. By the way, I just named all of my favorite foods, literally right there. You just heard them all. And, you know, and saying, eat, oh, I can't eat that. I'm into healthy foods. Or it'd be like me, having a sheet lowered from heaven filled with wheat germ and kale and tofu and things of that nature, right? And so, but the idea here is this is not about food. This is about people. This sheet with all of these critters that were on it is a metaphor that God is giving to Peter. And he's saying, leave your comfort zone and go to a new group of people, specifically the Gentiles.
0: It's great to have you with us on A New Beginning with Pastor Greg Laurie. We're in Acts chapter 10 today as Pastor Greg challenges us about the importance of sharing the gospel. It's a message titled, Never Say Never.
1: You know, we're in a time in the church now where I don't think division is ever necessary, but I see people dividing over really small things, second tier, even third tier things. And your group gets narrower and narrower. It's down to pretty much us four and no more. And I'm not sure about you other three, right? And this is not the time to divide. This is the time to unify and get back to our primary mission that God has given to us. When a secular culture sees a divided church, they don't care about what we say. And here's what Paul reminds us of in Ephesians 4:3. Make every effort to keep yourselves united in the Spirit, binding yourselves together with peace. And so make every effort to get along with people. Make every effort to not divide from people. And it's interesting that this happened in a place called Joppa. Does Joppa ring a bell with any of you Bible students? Of course, you remember the story of Jonah. And God called Jonah to take God's message to the people of Nineveh, who were renowned for their wickedness and cruelty. And Jonah flat out refused, and he got a boat going in the opposite direction from a little place called Joppa. I've been to Joppa. It's a seaport in Israel, and it's a beautiful little spot, actually. And so there at Joppa, Jonah ran from God. You know the rest of the story. A great storm came, and he was thrown overboard and swallowed by a great fish. Ultimately, he repented and was given a second chance and went to Nineveh and preached to them, and a great spiritual awakening broke out. But it's interesting, it's Joppa. Joppa's the place where God was directing Jonah and now Peter to go to people they were not necessarily comfortable with. So here's a challenge I have for you. Would you take the gospel to people who are barely comfortable with? So here's a challenge I have for you. Would you take the gospel to people who have

Her name was Charlene. I was on Charlene's wild ride. You've heard of Mr. Toad's wild ride. I was on Charlene's wild ride. And so after I came to Christ, I pretty much had a full-time ministry sharing the gospel with my old dads. I'll put them in quotes. Some were successful. I was able to share the gospel with Oscar Laurie, the man who adopted me and whom my mom left. And I was able to lead him to the Lord toward the end of his life. That was fantastic. Well, my mom leaves Oscar. I get out of my classroom and the Cadillac is loaded with a bunch of luggage and we're on our way to Hawaii to meet my, quote, new dad who I'd never heard of before. Well, he too was an alcoholic and a violent drunk. And one night they got in a fight and he took out a wooden statue and hit my mother, knocked her unconscious. She landed on the floor. I came out of my room as a little boy and saw my mom lying in a pool of blood and he was holding the statue up in a menacing way. And I remember it. It was such a weird statement. He said, "Go back to bed. She's fine. It's just ketchup." Well, I knew what it was, and I climbed out the window of our house and went to a neighbor, and the police were called, but she left him, understandably. So now, fast forward, I'm a Christian, I'm a pastor, and I'm preaching in Honolulu, and someone comes up to me and says, "Hey, your dad is very sick. I don't know how long he's going to live. Maybe you should go talk to him." And I said, "No, thank you." Why did I say no thank you? Because he hurt my mother. I had a hard heart against this man. Even as a Christian, I wanted nothing to do with him. And the Holy Spirit spoke to my heart and said, "Go talk to him." So I went and I sat down with him and I told him all about Jesus and what Jesus had done for me. And he was like, "Yeah, well, that's good. Well, I'm preaching across the street here, literally across the street from where you live at this place called Waikiki Shell. Would you like to come?" No, he wanted nothing to do with it. But here's my point. I've never converted anyone. My job was to obey God. And I went to him and did what God wanted me to do. Is there a guy like that in your life right now? Maybe it is your father. Maybe it's a stepfather. Your mom, a stepmother, somebody else that you're so hard against right now. Go to them with the gospel. That's effectively what Peter was being commanded to do. And so he obeyed the Lord. Unlike Jonah, who went the wrong way but got rerouted and eventually got it right, Peter did immediately what God called him to do. Go to Acts 10, verse 24. They arrived in Caesarea the following day. Cornelius was waiting for him and called together his relatives and close friends to meet Peter. Peter entered his home and Cornelius fell to the floor before him in worship. Peter pulled him up and said, "Stand up, I'm a human being like you." Cornelius got up and they talked together and went inside and where the others were assembled. And Peter said, "You know, it's against the Jewish laws for me to come into a Gentile home like this. But God has shown me that I should never think of anyone as impure. So I came as soon as I was sent for. Tell me now why you sent for me." Such an amazing story. God's getting both of these guys ready. The Roman centurion bows before him, which is pretty amazing. I mean, the centurion, an officer in the Roman army. The occupier is bowing before the occupied, the Jewish people. And this was a great act of humility, but it was really an act of worship. Peter says, "Get up on your feet, man. I'm just an ordinary human being just like you." But now Peter's getting it. Okay, Lord, I think I've got to figure it out. I'm putting two and two together, the sheet, all the weird creatures, kill and eat. This is the Gentile. I'm supposed to go to Gentiles. I got it. All right, Lord. And Peter preaches the gospel to Cornelius. And the result was he is converted. Think of what God can do to the life of one person.

0: Pastor Greg Laurie with great encouragement today on what God can do if we'll follow his leading. There's more to come in this message next time here on A New Beginning. It's a study titled Never Say Never. We've been considering the importance of sharing the gospel today. And no doubt there's someone listening who needs to come to the Lord today. Well, here's Pastor Greg with some more thoughts to share.
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0: could come into this relationship with God? I just don't know how. Let me tell you how you can come into a relationship with God right here, right now. First of all, you need to recognize you need God. You need to admit you're a sinner. I know some people choke on that word, but the Bible says all have sinned and fallen short of the glory of God. But then you need to recognize that Jesus Christ, the Son of God, died on the cross for your sin. The Bible says, while we were yet sinners, Christ died for us. And then you need to believe in Jesus. Jesus put it this way, for God so loved the world, he gave his only begotten Son, and whosoever believes in him should not perish, but have everlasting life. You might ask, how does one believe in Jesus? To believe means to put your faith and trust in Christ alone, and to receive him into your life as your own friend, Savior, and Lord. The Bible says, for as many as received him, he gave them the power to become sons of God. Would you like to receive Christ? And by that I mean, would you like to ask Jesus to enter into your life and be your Savior, your friend, your Lord? If so, you can just pray this prayer after me. It's a simple prayer. You can pray it out loud if you would like, or you could pray it in the quietness of your heart. But if you want Jesus Christ to forgive you of your sin, if you want to go to heaven when you die, or maybe you want to make a recommitment to the Lord, just pray this prayer after me now. Pray these words if you would. Lord Jesus, I know that I'm a sinner, but I know that you're the Savior who died on the cross for my sin. I turn now from my sin, and I ask you to come into my life and forgive me of all of my sin. Thank you for loving me. Thank you for hearing this prayer. And thank you for answering this prayer. In Jesus' name I pray. Amen. Hey, if you just prayed that prayer, I want to congratulate you and say, welcome to the family of God.
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4: What do you say to someone whose world has completely fallen apart? 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Well, the answer begins and ends with one word, grace. I am Clayton Bjelland, and today on Insight for Living, Chuck Swindoll identifies one of the most painful questions in all of Scripture. Why do we find it so easy to talk about grace, yet so hard to actually show it? Have you ever been kicked when you were down or been the one doing the kicking? Well, today's grace-filled message is for you.

0: funny how you sometimes get a song on your mind. It happened to me last Thursday afternoon and on into Friday morning. I was sitting in my study, and I kept going over this old spiritual that used to be sung in a choir years ago in the Deep South. Everybody's talking about heaven ain't going there. Heaven, remember that? Heaven, go ahead. Everybody's talking about heaven ain't going there. Heaven, heaven. Now, you know, it's an amazing song. Not that the words are that significant. It's just that everybody smiles when they sing it, and they're saying they ain't going to heaven. And I thought that's a lot like grace. Everybody's talking about grace, ain't going there either. Everybody's talking about grace. We wouldn't know it if we met it face on. Most people aren't even ready for it when it's presented to them. Not long ago, a student from a college in Missouri, true story, wrote this. I left work early so I could have some uninterrupted time studying right before the final in my class. When I got to class, everybody was doing their last minute studying. The teacher came in and said he would review with us for just a little bit before the test. We went through the review, most of it right from the study guide, but there were some things he was reviewing that I had never heard of. When questioned about it, he said that they were in the book, and we were responsible for everything that was in the book. We really couldn't argue with that. Finally, it was time to take the test. Our prof instructed, leave them face down on the desk until everyone has one, and then I'll tell you when to start. When we turned them over, every answer on the test was already filled in. The bottom of the last page said the following. This is the end of the final exam. All the answers on your test are correct. You will receive an A on the final exam. The reason you passed the test is because the creator of the test took it for you. All the work you did in preparation for this test did not help you get an A. You have just experienced grace. He then went around the room and asked each student individually questions like, what is your grade? And do you deserve the grade that you are receiving? And how much did all your studying for the exam help you achieve this final grade? Now, I'm not a crier, writes this student. I'm not a crier by any stretch of the imagination, but I had to fight back tears when answering those questions and thinking about how the Creator had passed the test for me. Discussion afterwards went like this. I have tried to teach you all semester that you are a recipient of grace. I've tried to communicate to you that you need to demonstrate this gift as you work with young people. Don't hammer them. They are not the enemy. Help them, for they will carry on your ministry if it is full of grace. Thinking about how some of us had probably studied hours and some just a few minutes, but had all received the same grade, he pointed to a story Jesus told in Matthew 20. The owner of a vineyard hired people to work in his field and agreed to pay them a certain amount of money. Several different times during the day, he hired more workers. When it was time to pay them, they all received the same amount. When the ones who had been hired first in the morning began complaining, the boss said, "Should you be angry because I am kind?" The teacher said he had never done this kind of final before and probably would never do it again. But because of the content of many of our class discussions, he felt like we needed to experience grace. Why didn't I have a teacher like that when I was taking those final exams. Why didn't you? Oh, everybody's talking about grace. We ain't going there. Not on your life. Oh, we love it coming from God, but just don't expect it from fallen folks like us. Too bad. Of all the things Job had to endure, the final insult was enduring the graceless presence of alleged friends. Stop and do a quick review. When the bottom dropped out of his life, he lost his property and dwellings and a way to make a living because all of his servants were killed. And then he lost all 10 of his children, all now grown, which he no doubt buried with his own hands, he and his wife. And then he lost his health. And running, itching sores, oozing with pus, covered his body from his hair to his toenails. So miserable was this man, he could not rest during the day or sleep at night, not for very long. And he wound up living at the city dump, a place called the Ash Heap, where dung was finally deposited and burned. And there, he lost his hope. A small handful of men left their homes with the intent to bring him comfort and sympathy. Check Job 2:11. That's why they left to come to Job. They were friends. About his age, maybe a little older, maybe one or two younger. But his contemporaries came, leaving home and going to the trouble of traveling to the city dump of Uz, the town where Job lived. And they sat in silence, staring at him, trying to believe it was the same man that they had seen in their previous reunion, because now he was swollen and dirty and broken and his head was shaved. And then, their worst mistake of all, they started to talk to him. And they unloaded the truck. They judged him. They shamed him. They blamed him. One cruel statement after another, with graceless, blunt words, they humiliated him. And the book includes it all. I'm simple enough to think that Job probably kept a journal, or his wife did. Who could have remembered such philosophical meanderings as filled the poetical part of the book? And these men spoke to him in cycles, you remember? The first round of insults came from Eliphaz, and then Bildad, and then Zophar, strange names, real men. But all three of them spoke, and Job answered, and that finished that first cycle. That was done, and wouldn't you know it, a second cycle began. In the second cycle, which starts in chapter 15, Eliphaz takes off the gloves. It's time to really get down to business, Job. And there is not even a hint of grace. Not a hint. Now, I understand. You're all looking ahead to see how many more chapters of this are we going to be going through. When I walk down the aisles and greet people before a church service starts, I like to say hello and get to know folks. And normally they answer back that they're glad to be here, and or they look forward to coming. Now I'm hearing more and more. Now, how long are we going to be in Job? My kids are now emailing me, get past Job, Dad. How graceless, huh? I understand. You think I wouldn't love? I'm taking it in chunks. I'm doing chapters, folks. Today, three chapters. We're not going to analyze this thing to the point of giving blood. However, you got to take enough time to appreciate the messages that they are teaching us. Eliphaz speaks the second time. Actually, he throws his fist. They're called words. In chapter 15, he delivers a series of rebukes. These are graceless words for a grieving man. In case you wonder what they sound like, they begin with pride, verse 2. Should a wise man answer with windy knowledge and fill himself with the east wind? The word himself is really in the Hebrew belly. Should he fill his belly with east wind? There's pride in verse 2, followed by insult. Should he argue with useless talk or with words which are not profitable? Indeed, you do away with reverence. You hinder meditation before God. Then there's guilt. For your guilt teaches your mouth, and you choose the language of the crafty, you deceiver, you. Your own mouth condemns you. So there's condemnation. Not I. I'm not someone condemning. Just listen to what you're saying, Job. Your own lips testify against you. And then in 7, 8, and 9, there is exaggeration and sarcasm where one humiliating question after another is later asked. Verse 7, were you the first man to be born? In other words, you think you have a monopoly on truth and wisdom, Job? Were you brought forth before the hills? Do you hear the secret counsel of God? Has he somehow brought you into a corner and whispered to you his insights? You think you've got a corner on inspired information, Job? Can you imagine a man with the gall to stand before a man literally shrinking in pain and unloading such a verbal truck on him one after another? You say, maybe, yeah, I can imagine it happened to me. It maybe did. Or, truth be told, in a vulnerable moment of admission, you may have done this with one of your own kids. Or with someone who you felt had it coming. They just had it coming. Well, Job didn't. Verse 9, what do you know that we don't know? What do you understand that we don't? Verse 11, are the consolations of God too small for you, even the words spoken gently with you? He saw himself and his friends as speaking gently. Gently. Referring to God, behold, he puts no trust in his, quote, holy ones. And the heavens are not pure in his sight. How much less one who is detestable and corrupt, man who drinks iniquity like water. Boy, those are sharp teeth, aren't they? Having rebuked him, he follows it with reminders of the fate of the wicked, 17 to 35. Job, because you're wicked, you writhe in pain, verse 20. So there's pain. All your days. You're getting what you deserve, Job. Numbered are the years stored up for the ruthless. Verse 21, after constant misery, there's terror. Sounds of terror are in his ears. While at peace, the destroyer comes upon him. He does not believe that he will return from darkness, and he is destined for the sword. So there's terror and loss and torment. And then there's fear, verse 23. He wanders about for food, saying, where is it? He knows that a day of darkness is at hand. And finally, distress and anguish terrify him. There's this overpowering distress and anguish. Why? Eliphaz, just tell Job why. All right, verse 25. Because he, that's Job, you have stretched out your hand against God. You conduct yourself arrogantly against the Almighty. That's why. And Eliphaz backs away and stares at him with that glare. You are getting exactly what you deserve. You are getting exactly what you deserve. The style of communication is not that unusual to those who lack grace. May not be this brutal, may not be this sharp, but have you noticed when you deal with people who deal back with you lacking grace, when you're down, they kick you. When you're struggling, they add to your pain. When you're confused, they blame and shame, and when you're drowning, they hold you under. Other than that, they're pretty good friends. And you know what makes it just bitterly cruel? The man is in such grief. Cynthia's and my longtime friend, Dr. Lucy Mabry Foster, died last Monday. Lucy had already, and she and her family had been through an enormous amount. Lucy had earlier been married to Trevor, got his training at Mayo's, and became one of the fine ear, nose, and throat surgeons in the Dallas area. He was one of the four who had traveled to the Focus on the Family retreat in Montana and was flying back. The plane crashed, and four fine men of God died in that crash. The Mabry's son, the older son, Dan, had been on his honeymoon one day. So Dan returned home and was in some of those flights looking for the hope of his father's life, only to finally, ultimately face the fact his dad had perished. The city of Dallas mourned. It made the headlines, and some of you were at the funeral. As we who loved one or more of those men reeled in disbelief, Lucy determined that she would not give up. Her family surrounded her with love and affection. Three almost grown, some grown children put their arms around Lucy and she around them, and she, for 10 years, finished her education, earned her PhD, and became the first woman teacher at Dallas Seminary. Wonderful story of determination through her grief. Wonderfully, the Lord brought to her a man named C.L. Foster from South Texas. C.L. and Lucy fell in love, and 5 years ago, almost to the date of her death recently, 5 years ago, they married. And along with some of you, Cynthia and I were in the audience the day that they married. It was like charming. This is so great of God to do this. Monday morning, Lucy breathed her last in the arms of her beloved husband, C.L., in a vehicle racing to the hospital in hopes of saving her life. We buried her on a Thursday. It was my privilege to sit for more than 2 hours and to talk with the family who had already been through the shock of the losing of their dad, and now these three having to deal with the loss of their mother. And C.L., who had lost his first wife in tragic circumstances in a car crash, sitting there, you could see the wheels turning and the tears running from his eyes. C.L. Foster and those children didn't need any condemnation. They didn't need any rebuke. They didn't need any insulting, humiliating questions. They needed grace. They needed grace. I couldn't help but think of that when I saw Job. As he sits here taking this, awash in his grief, trying his best to really believe that this man who was once a friend is saying such a thing. And I'm thinking, Lord, if you teach me and if you teach through me to others something through this, teach us the value of grace. Teach us about grace. Show me again that it is always appropriate, always needed, not just by a student taking a final exam. You need it. I need it. The person sitting just next to you that you've never met or behind you, that person needs it. You have no idea what that person is going through. If you did, chances are you'd be prompted even quicker to show grace. But there's everything inside us that turns and we get wrong side out. Or I have a good friend who says we get sideways. We get sideways with people and we just have to just gouge them. Stop. Stop the gouging. I tell you, I admire the 38 verses that follow Eliphaz's rebuke and unfair reminders. Job, in effect, says, you want to take the gloves off? I'll do it. My hands are covered with sores, but I'll take the gloves off. And I find four responses in Job that are admirable. And honestly, I do not find them shocking. Some of you may. First of all, he is disgusted with his friend. I mean, that is an appropriate response. Don't answer out loud. Ever been disgusted with a friend? Yeah. I'll answer for you. Yeah. How many times? Look at verse 2. Sorry comforters are you all. How's that for an opening line of disgust? Sorry comforters. That's an oxymoron. Maybe you're not familiar with the term. Some of you are, I realize. Webster defines an oxymoron, a combination of contradictory words, like governmental intelligence. That would be an oxymoron. Or teenage innocence. That's another one that comes to mind. Sorry comforters. You think this is comfort? What a sorry example of comfort you are. One man writes, Job complains that often he has heard many such things as these comforters speak, but in his present plight, such pious platitudes serve only to increase his sorrow. I thought I was hurting before you showed up, but now that you've talked, man, the pain is unbearable. He is disgusted with these people.
1: Have you ever needed comfort, real comfort, and instead received a lecture? Job's friends arrived with good intentions but left a trail of wounds. Today on Insight for Living, Chuck Swindoll reminds us that grace isn't just a theological concept. 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Most of us have been on both sides of that equation. Maybe you need to just take a moment right now to reflect on who in your life might need less advice and a great deal more grace. Well, Chuck titled his message, Graceless Words for a Grieving Man. And if today's program has motivated you to become a better friend to someone who needs your compassion, well, we do invite you to visit our website where we've assembled a variety of resources to help you. 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I'm I'm Clayton Bjellin. Join us when Chuck Swindoll continues our study on the life of Job, a man of heroic endurance, Monday on Insight for Living.
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4: Every day I drive to work through the gorge. This road is a steep and windy road, and recently the authorities installed a big orange sign with flashing lights. If you drive down the hill faster than the speed limit, the lights will start flashing, warning you to slow down. The other day, I was travelling down this road and there were two cars behind me. I slowed right down so the lights wouldn't flash, and as I did so, the two cars behind me also had to slow down. We were all now going the correct speed limit. When we're in a position of leadership, we're bound to have people following us. That means those we lead will replicate our actions. We are all leaders in some way, whether in our families, at work, in sport. And if we choose to lead wisely, then there will be people following us who also choose to act wisely.
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3: I have a favourite parable in Mark chapter 4, the growing seed. I reread it whenever I'm feeling stuck or limited, or as if I'm not getting anywhere in regards to fruitfulness in my life as a follower of Jesus. It says, "This is what the kingdom of God is like. A man scatters seed on the ground. Night and day, whether he sleeps or gets up, the seed sprouts and grows, though he does not know how. All by itself, the soil produces grain. First the stalk, then the head, then the full kernel in the head. It's amazing. All by itself, the soil produces grain. Whether the man sleeps or gets up, the plant grows. There is mysterious power in the seed, in the gospel message. And as we scatter seed, we don't need to know where it ends up. God makes the plant grow and produce grain in His time. It is such an encouragement today.
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4: There are days when my morning routine involves standing at our front gate and waving. First of all, I wave at my husband as he gets on his bike and rides to work. Then I wave at our teenagers as they leave for school on their bikes. And then I wave at our eldest as he leaves for the train. While I'm there, I occasionally wave at friends or neighbours as they pass by. It's a lovely thing to be able to do, to wave. It says, hello, I'm here, noticing you. We may not be able to have a long conversation, but we're connecting and we're somehow sharing this day, this morning, this street, this life. And there are lots of ways that we can wave, even on social media. When we like someone's post or photo, we're saying, hello, I'm here, I care about you, and I like being able to share this life together. I wonder how we could do more of that today, as a deliberate encouragement in our shared walk with Jesus.
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0: 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Welcome to Breakfast with Priscilla. 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
4: I think that one of the reasons we don't pray as much as we could is because we don't always know what to pray. It's too hard. We don't have the right words. I was at a church in Sydney recently and spoke to a lady in her 80s. She said that she can't do very much now. She has less energy and can't go out as much as she used to. But she can pray. And she said she prays at night when she can't sleep. And she doesn't sleep very well, so she prays a lot. But then she said, I don't always know what to pray. So I just go through my list of all the people and things on my mind. One at a time, I think of them and I say, Lord, have your way. Then she looked at me apologetically. It's not a very good prayer, I suppose, she said. I said, it's one of the best prayers I've ever heard. When we say, Lord, have your way, it orientates us to God, who knows more than we do, who loves more than we do, and whose sovereignty brings about good answers in the world. Lord, have your way today.
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6: We've all felt like the outsider at times. Maybe we didn't wear the right clothes as a teenager, or listen to the right music, or go to the right social gatherings. Maybe we stood on the outside and wished we could join in. This week, I've been noticing how many times Jesus used the word whoever. Whoever acknowledges me before men, I will acknowledge him before my Father in heaven. Whoever loses his life for my sake will find it. Whoever practices and teaches these commandments will be called great in the kingdom of heaven. Whoever is thirsty, let him come and take the free gift of the water of life. Whoever, not just the people in the right clothes or from the right part of Galilee or speaking the right language or putting the right amount of coins in the offering bag. Whoever, everyone who believes, anyone who puts their trust in Jesus as Saviour and Lord. He died for all of us, the outsiders, so we would never be the outsider ever again.
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3: I quite like Facebook. For me, it's a great way to keep in touch with old friends and acquaintances that I don't really see very often. However, I've noticed that Facebook isn't always a positive place for someone. Many times I've seen people update their status by saying something nasty and hurtful. Typing something into a computer is so much easier than bringing up an issue face to face. And yet, there are huge ramifications in the real world when something has been spoken in the cyber world. Even Jesus encouraged people to deal with their problems face to face. And he wasn't even referring to Facebook back then. In Matthew chapter 18, verse 15, Jesus says, "If a brother or sister sins, go and point out the fault just between the two of you. If they listen to you, you have won them over." If we were all to live according to this guidance, then there would be much less hatred and more in our world today.
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3: I once worked for a busy general manager who had a very efficient PA called Maria. 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Most of the stuff that you think is important really isn't. 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Remember, put first things first, and the rest will take care of itself.
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7: There's a piece of road that I drive down every single morning and it really frustrates me. It's nearly 2Ks, the road is straight, there's no houses along it, and yet the speed limit is only 60Ks. Everything within me just wants to break the law, drive faster just to get down that piece of road quicker. A couple of weeks ago, I looked a little more closely at this piece of road. I discovered there was actually a retirement village most of the way along it. I realised, well, this was clearly the reason and the cause for the slower speed limit. While it still frustrates me, I can now see that the authorities setting the speed limit had greater knowledge than I did. God knows your past, your present, and your future. He is the greatest authority for you to follow. Sometimes we think we know better and we should make our own decisions, but God loves us and knows what is best for us. He has already set the plans in place. He is the best one for us to follow.
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0: Jamin, your 1 minute coach. One of the most common personal dysfunctions I see people working to overcome is the way they manage their time. 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Anthony Robbins' Six Core Needs model is one of the most insightful understandings of human behavior you'll ever come across. 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So often, the messiness in people's lives is simply a low-quality, subconscious way of meeting the need for variety. 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You will always need variety in your life. If you intentionally factor in adventure, hobbies, holidays, meeting new people and trying new things, the unresourceful strategies simply drop out of your life and you lose the need to keep being so disorganized. 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

Hi, this is Chuck Swindoll with Insight for Living on 96.3. Sometimes our toughest battles have very little to do with difficult circumstances. Actually, our biggest battle is controlling our response. In a statement that's gone viral, Chuck Swindoll put it this way. He said, "Life is 10% what happens to us and 90% how we react to it." Hi, I'm Clayton Bielan, and today on Insight for Living, Chuck will share biblical wisdom on how to respond when life seems unfair. It's from the original sermon that spawned the statement that did go viral online. Starting in Philippians chapter 2 in the Bible, Chuck titled his message, "Strengthening Your Grip on Attitudes."

0: tucked away in the second chapter of Philippians, God's great word addresses the subject of our mind. It is so important that wherever you are in life, I would urge your attention now. You will never be younger than you are today. Never. The rest of your life stretches out before you. For some of you, it's 6 months. For some, it's 6 years. And if Christ tarries, for some, it's 60. You have a choice to make every morning when you wake up. Throughout the day, when interruptions come or surprises or circumstances or what you and I would call calamity. And that response, that attitude will mean everything to you and to those around you. As we will see a little later, you can act aggressively and blame, or you can act passively and submerge in self-pity. And when you do either one, your circle of friends will finally be reduced to one, if that, and that is yourself. Philippians begins with four ifs, that second chapter, that is. Four ifs. If there is any encouragement, if there is going to be any consolation, if there will be fellowship, if there will be affection and compassion, then the attitude must be changed, says Paul. The church at Philippi was apparently struggling a little with division. And he said, I plead with you, I beg of you, please take a long look at your short life and determine your attitude and the one you will have with other believers in the family of God. Make my joy complete by being of the same mind, maintaining the same love, united in one spirit, intent on one purpose. And before you're tempted to turn your attitude back to yourself, don't do that. Now, there are some that don't like direct counseling. There are some who tell us it won't work, but the Bible's full of it. And it doesn't address the direct counsel to the Holy Spirit saying, you do it in that passive body of that Christian. It's addressed to the believer. It's telling us indirectly, you are in charge of your attitudes. You are in charge of whether you will live a selfish life or a self-giving life. You determine each day whether you will be filled with selfishness and empty conceit or humility of mind. Verse 3 continues, regarding one another as more important than yourself. You're in charge. You call the shots. You're the umpire. You determine whether it's fair or foul. I choose to live a life according to chapter 2 in Philippians, and it's only by the grace of God that I'm able to do it. To live a life that is above my circumstance, not under it. I get into trouble when I fall under the swamp of it. He says, don't merely look out for your own personal interests. Look out for the interests of others. What a marvelous piece of advice. You show me a person submerged in self-pity, and I'll show you a person who talks about me, I, mine, myself, constantly. It's an attention-getting device, and before long, we wear out the attention of others, and they finally give up hope on our behalf. No, the positive piece is verse 5. You've got one string. Play the piece on that. Have the same attitude in your mind that Christ had in his. Now, you see, the difficulty of that is that we've never been there in heaven. We weren't there when the decision was made. We've never seen Christ. We've never seen God. But we know from a fact of Scripture that there was a time in the epical past when God dispatched Christ to this earth. That meant that the Son had to give up all of the glories of heaven and had to be willing to squeeze his life into the womb of a woman and to be born a man, and to play the role of a servant, not just play it, but live it, where he would authentically be humanity and yet deity in one person. He gave up all the glories of heaven to do that. In order for that to be pulled off, in order for that plan to be put into motion, Christ had to have an attitude that said, I'm willing to do that. I do not think it a thing to be grasped, this holding on to my position in heaven. I'll come to this earth. I'll go. I'll be the sacrificial lamb. I'll be your scapegoat on sin. Pour it out on me. That's what he means when he says in verse 5, have the attitude in yourselves which was also in Christ Jesus. Frankly, the greatest waste of energy, in my opinion, is the waste of fighting the inevitables of life. Forgive me if it sounds harsh, but if someone has died, your continued self-pity will not bring them back. If someone has left and they are not returning, you can choose to live in the wake of that loss, or you can go on. That's an attitude choice. If you are single and God has not seen fit to give you a mate and you sense that is his plan, you can go on and live a full life as a single person, or you can phase out and become old early in life. Look at verse 4 of chapter 4. Now you can choose to live another way. God says the way I want you to live is with a life of rejoicing. Just rejoice in the Lord always, he says in verse 4. Again, I say rejoice. You say, oh, that was written in a time when things were easy. Then you don't know your history. I mean, all hell had broken loose. The bottom had dropped out of lives. Nero was on the march. And he says, rejoice. He says, rejoice. But he says, rejoice in circumstances. No, he says, rejoice in the Lord. Again, rejoice. Put the Bible in front of your eyes, use it as a lens, and read life through the scriptures. If you don't, you are destined to a life of blame and self-pity. I guarantee it. The attitude is up to you, really. He commands, rejoice. And he says, don't hide that. Verse 5, let your forbearing spirit be known to all men. The Lord is near. Focus on him. Choose his kind of life, whatever may be your lot, and don't hide it. Let it flow. You will find yourself a remarkably contagious person if you do not live under your circumstances. Verse 6, be anxious for nothing. Now, don't run on after that statement. We want to get to the end of the verse. Isn't it funny reading the Bible as though the end of the verse is the goal? Wait a minute. What is the anxiety that's weighing you down? Your marriage? Your lack of marriage? Your child? Your parent? Your job? Your lack of job? Your lack of feeling satisfied in life? Some tragic experience? He says that's an anxiety, and he says stop living under the wake of it. You have an alternative. But in everything, by prayer and supplication, with thanksgiving, and I take it that we give him thanks for being there, for taking the burden, for lifting it off our shoulders and taking it unto himself. Cast your burden on the Lord and he will sustain you. He will never suffer the righteous to be moved. With thanksgiving, let your requests be made known unto God. And look at what fills the empty spaces where anxiety would have played its part. The peace of God, which passes all comprehension. That's great. I mean, no one can even explain it. No one can understand it. It surpasses comprehension. It will guard. It will march sentinel duty. It will garrison your hearts. And here's our word again, your minds in Christ Jesus. You have a choice of disposition. No one could dictate to Viktor Frankl how he would view his life in the camp. No one would dictate to Joe Namath how he would play the game of football. And no one dictates to you in the morning what you will do in your attitude that day. You make the choice. I'll show you the alternative. Go back one page, chapter 2, verse 14. When you give in to your emotions and you let your circumstances dictate your attitude, look at what will happen. He says, do all things without grumbling and or disputing. The first is little petty nitpicking talk that leads later to arguing either with yourself or with God or with others. I don't know, every time I read verse 14, I remember the words of my Greek teacher, one of my Greek teachers in seminary named Stan Toussaint. The Greek word for grumbling is gogudzo. And he said to us young theologues, he said, I could never remember that vocabulary word when I went through New Testament, and I finally decided that sounds like grumbling. Gogudzo, gogudzo, gogudzo. I'll never forget that. It has nothing to do with my sermon, but it has everything to do with the word. Gogudzo, gogudzo. You can hear it in offices. Gogudzo, gogudzo, gogudzo. You can hear it in homes. Gogudzo, gogudzo, gogudzo. You can hear it on some church staffs. Gogudzo, gogudzo, gogudzo. You live that way if you choose to live that way, and you run with people that talk like that. And you'll find a lot of company in this world of people that want to gogudzo their way all the way through life. You'll always have a company around you. But the problem is you'll always be discouraged, depressed, and disappointed in life. I don't often use always, but I do now. Grumbling and disputing. How different when the peace, back to chapter 4, when the peace of God that surpasses comprehension. You can't explain why you have the peace. You can't even explain how it emerged from within. All you know is you took the anxiety and instead of living with it, you handed it off to God and it came. It was there. The most glorious memories of my life are days spent surrounded by this peace of God. And it isn't unrealistic. It isn't some pie in the sky, some cloud nine dream that I have adopted for life. No, it's a very real world I live in. And those about me. Real cutting edge of life swarms around the ministry, I assure you, surprising to some who are not in vocational Christian service. We are where the bottom drops out. Birth and birth defects. Marriage and breaks in marriage. Disappointment, depression, suicide, death. That's our lot. I can count on one hand this year the number of people who have stopped to tell me how great their life is. But how often they'll stop and tell you how miserable they are. I don't say that in blame. I say that's the world I'm living in. I can choose to live under all of that, or I can say I will not live there. I adopt the mind that God promises, verse 7, that says his peace will guard my heart and my mind in Christ, and I have no corner on it. Forgive the frequent use of the singular pronoun here. It's we, it's ours. And I have learned a lot of this from some of you who model it beautifully. Now finally, verse 8, now this is a preacher's finally, which means not necessarily we're through, it just means we're moving on through this message. Finally, verse 8, whatever is, and he lists six specific things that might be occurring within the attitude when that peace has come. And he says, dwell on these things. Before I pick those things to pieces for a few minutes, I want to pause and say a little bit more about blame and self-pity. When we blame in our attitudes, we blame first God, whether we admit it or not. He pulls off the circumstances in our life. Stay in blame long enough and you'll wind up back in front of God, screaming in his face. Or we blame others, or we blame ourselves. An aggressive act that builds resentment and ultimately hatred and bitterness of other people. Humanly speaking, other people are often, quote, to blame. We can focus on that. Now, some who choose the passive side would prefer self-pity. And that is when we turn in sort of a swamp of discontent, and when we sing the song of Elijah, woe is me, woe is me. Blame never heals, it hurts. Blame never makes people whole, it fragments. It never affirms, it attacks. It never builds, it destroys. It never solves, it complicates. It doesn't unite, it divides. I follow the UCLA Bruin basketball team rather closely, as many of you do here in the Southern California area. Remember back in 1974 when they had an 88-game winning streak going? Some of you may remember they were going to play Notre Dame.
1: Go Gojo, go Gojo, go Gojo.
0: And when they played Notre Dame, Notre Dame beat them 71-70. Oh, man, the alumni were probably, you know, throwing up their hands. And John Wooden found his way into the headlines of the sports page that said, Wooden says, blame me. Quote, with an 11-point lead, it seemed inconceivable to me that we could lose it. Our teams are not usually criticized for their lack of poise, but if we did lose our poise, you blame me. We learned a lot, which we will use next Saturday. Learn they did, and they went right back and beat them by 20 points the next Saturday. I loved it. It was great. But isn't that significant that John Wooden, great-hearted Wooden, said, hey, alumni, hey, public, hey, Californians, blame me. He just thought he'd put an end to all of it right then. Rather than, they lost, somebody was going to say, who's to blame? Wooden says, do it to me. Now, the private enemy number one is really self-pity. Self-pity sings this little song, nobody loves me, everybody hates me, I think I'll eat some worms. Remember singing that song when I was a little kid. You don't eat worms, but you feel wormy, you feel crummy, you feel low, you feel little. Things have turned against me, I become a victim of unfair treatment. I'm getting what I don't deserve, and what's worse, it's at the world's worst time. Woe is me, it's like Elijah. I'm alone, I'm left, there's no one around. And God breaks in and says, Elijah, I've got 7,000 that haven't even come out of the ranks yet. They haven't bowed the knee to Baal. But you're not alone. You're a divorcee, you're surrounded by divorcees. You're broken, you're surrounded by broken people. You failed, welcome to the club. We have a lot of room for failures here. You've sinned, so have I. More often than I ever care to remember, and God often will forget, he tells me. In fact, he always forgets when I lay it on him. And so this self-pity has no roots whatsoever. Look at verse 8. Let our mind dwell not on blame, not on self-pity, but on these six things. Now, they answer six cynical criticisms of this kind of message. And I can hear some coming back. I read some on some faces, and I know the others are there. Okay? The first criticism says, oh, this is living in an unreal, it's a dream world philosophy, Swindoll. Look at verse 8. Whatever is true. The word means reliable, valid, honest, not deceptive or illusory. It is not a dream world. Christ doesn't introduce my life to a dream world. He introduces my life to the real world, where he is in control. This world is surrounded by the dream world, where man is his own maker. Humanism is calling the shots. I am the master of my fate. I'm the captain of my soul. If I believe that, I have every reason to be depressed. I brought on my failure or my success. No, he says, think on what's true. Second is the word honorable. There are some who say this is just shallow, flippant, positive thinking stuff from these motivational talks I've heard half my career. Well, wait a minute. The word is honorable. It means to revere, not flippant or cheap, superficial or shallow. That's what the word means. This is deep truth, friend. This is in the level of your attitude. This is the box from which all of your life grows. And he says it's honorable. Whatever is right, some are saying, well, this is just kind of scratch his back so he'll later scratch yours. That's not right. Whatever is right means upright and just and fair. Think on those things. Whatever is pure, there are the critics who say that's just putting up a front. You're doing it for the wrong motive so that everybody will think nicely of you. No, he says it's pure. This word means chaste, undefiled, not smutty, shabby, or soiled. It can stand God's scrutiny. Fifth, whatever is lovely. I love this one. It means amiable, pleasing, agreeable. Oh, we need that in our evangelical right-wing camp. We're known as the ugly duckling in Protestantism. We're the fighters. We're the people who have little tolerance. I mean, unless you ride with us and walk with us exactly in step, we don't give you the time of day. We think a conversation is kind of worthless. If we don't lead them to Christ, man, oh, what a waste. Man, that was terrible. No, huh? He says, spend your time on what is lovely. Winsome, Barclay says, is the best translation. How winsome are you? Work on that. Guy has to really, really want our stuff to stick around long enough to hear it. Well, we meet them with the offensive stuff. Remember the way Charlie Riggs taught us to witness when we were in the Billy Graham Crusade? He says, one of the first things you want to do is have a breath mint. Now, I expected some great, deep biblical truth out of Ezekiel. He says, now, first I want you guys to take out a breath mint. Put it in your mouth. You ever been witnessed to by somebody with bad breath? Wouldn't you like to know Jesus? Not right now. Hey, work on your winsomeness. Work on being attractive. Work on being amiable. What's wrong with that? Oh, it's liberal. It isn't liberal. Liberals stole that from us. That's our stuff. That's biblical. Amiable, lovely, focus on what is good and beautiful and pleasing and attractive. And the sixth one is good report. Whatever is a good report. There are some people who say, well, my idea of life is just let it all hang out. Be what you are. People have to take it or leave it. That's not what this says. This says, no, work on what is of good report, and it means gracious, admirable being, attractive people.
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1: Being very rigid, said, well, everybody does that. Water running through the pipes bothers everybody. No, it doesn't. It doesn't bother everybody to that same degree that you would create such a system that no one turns on the water after 8 p.m.
2: When we stand before the altar, we pledge to love and cherish our spouse in a sacred covenant designed to reflect Christ's love for the church. Yet so many devoted Christian couples find themselves in a painful, exhausting cycle of emotional disconnection, where traditional marriage advice and Christian books just don't seem to work. Often this isn't a reflection of a spiritual defect or a lack of love, but a fundamental difference in how their brains are wired. Autism Spectrum Disorder, or ASD, can drastically alter how a spouse communicates and processes the world around them. When these neurological differences are misunderstood, it can lead to challenges within the marriage relationship. Today's guest is Dr. Stephanie Holmes, a former counsellor, author, podcaster, master life coach, ordained minister, and specialist in neurodiversity. We're going to discuss some of the keys to address neurodiversity within a marriage and provide some insights on how the church should be able to approach this better. That's Dr. Stephanie Holmes, our guest today, along with my wife, Kate, and I'm Brett Ryan for Focus on the Family Australia. Well, welcome to the program via Zoom in America.
1: I love being here. Thank you so much for inviting me.
3: I've got to say, I was absolutely exhausted just listening to Brett read out that list of all your qualifications and what you've been doing. I want to know how you've got time.
1: That is an excellent question. I really don't know. I think I get so in pursuit when I'm passionate about something. And usually you can't get a seat at the table if you don't have a degree or a certification to get there. So I just kind of go after it and just kind of make it happen so I can try to have a seat at the table. And then there you go, another certification or another degree kind of happened.
3: Amazing.
2: Well, on that note, tell us a little bit the Dr. Stephanie story, your faith journey, your family dynamics, and then how you're going professionally.
1: Sure. So I'll kind of give you the elevator speech version. My husband and I are childhood sweethearts. We go all the way back to elementary school, actually. We grew up in the same church, went to youth group together, all of that good stuff. And we did obviously eventually marry. I went to school initially, I wanted to be a lawyer, justice and defending the weak and the vulnerable. That's what I wanted to do. In my undergraduate, the Lord totally changed my direction. He's like, nope, you're going into counseling. And I'm like, well, that's a problem because the church that I go to says psychology is the devil's science. And that's going to be a little problematic for me to be a psychology major. So there's backstory to that, but the Lord was pretty persistent that I needed to become a licensed professional counselor. And so we got married. We started pursuing that lovely Christian dream of a Christian marriage. And then our daughter was born, who is bright and precocious, but also was a little bit different. Started having trouble in school. And then the story takes a little bit of a diversion.
2: Mm-hmm. And that diversion is a diagnosis?
1: Autism. Yeah, autism. So back then, it was called Asperger syndrome from 1994 to 2013. She was a girl. That made it a little problematic because it was thought to be, you know, mostly profound in boys. Rain Man, while that was a great movie, kind of pigeonholed a little bit into what autism looked like. We weren't talking that much about exceptionality and people with genius IQs who could also be on the spectrum. So it took about 2 years to get the right diagnosis for her. But once that happened, that just really changed everything for us because there weren't the right supports at our church or in our community or in her school. And so we really had to change things in order to find her that right community. Because our goal is just whatever her potential is, we don't know what it is yet. Whatever the potential is, let's do what's necessary to get her to that level. And we'll see what that is as the road unfurls.
3: And so that led you to then study that as well.
1: Yeah, and I fought it for the longest time. I was so worried in my 20s and 30s about being pigeonholed as the autism person. And people do this differently. Me personally, I never wanted to have my identity as autism mom. Like, I am Stephanie. I do this. I have a daughter who is on the spectrum. I didn't want autism to be her identity. I didn't want autism mom to be my identity.
3: Yeah.
1: So for many years, I just kept doing my standard, you know, family marriage practice stuff. But then as Sydney was getting older, it was like, wait a minute, we have a whole generation of people diagnosed in the 90s, early 2000s that are going to be dating and marrying. And I don't think we've done anything to change how we do marriage and family dynamics. And I started like beating the drum and trying to get big organizations to listen to me. And then it's kind of like, oh, that's not a thing. Autistic people aren't going to get, they're not going to go to therapy. That's crazy talk. And I was like, okay, and now that's all I do every day for my life for a living.
2: And we at Focus on the Family Australia, you just think, and we'll talk about it at the end, the websites you have and the resources, they are fantastic. And we have, can testify of so many marriages have been blessed because of your work and along with your husband and doing the podcast to bring this to the light and to help not only families and couples, but also the church to do this much more effectively and to be able to support them rather than put them outside to welcome them and embrace them. And as I said in my opening remarks, you know, some of the Christian therapy or counseling therapy that you have, or even the books that are available, don't often fit into the model for a neurodiverse person or a couple. Can you speak a little bit more into that? Because the idea of being neurodiverse means they might have rigid thinking, they don't really read between the lines, they may have that lack of empathy. There's a variety, it's a spectrum, as we said. But, you know, why is it so difficult for couples to get the right help?
1: Well, it's so interesting because I think, you know, I went to, I was getting my master's in counseling and then was a marriage and family therapist for many years. There wasn't even the thought, the assumption to think that two people on your couch even have different neurotypes. There's the assumption that we're neurotypical. We all developed in a certain way. And even back in the 90s, therapists thought that people with ADHD grew out of it. It's like somehow magically around 18, 19, 20, the person just doesn't have ADHD anymore, you know? So we weren't even thinking about ADHD or autism in dating and marital relationships. And 1994 is the very first time we talk about Asperger's and high functioning autism. And when I was in school, my professor said, these individuals will not marry. They will live alone. We don't really know too much about it yet, but just know it for differential diagnosis. You're not going to see this ever show up in your counseling room. And so something in my head was like, huh, that's a very big statement to make. And it just kind of stuck in the back of my head. So when my daughter's going through all of her stuff, I was like, is this the thing I was never supposed to see that was never going to show up in my world right here in my living room? And I read a book called Asperger Syndrome by Dr. Tony Atwood, did the checklist and was like, oh my goodness, this is that thing I was never supposed to see. Mm-hmm. But sometimes even secular therapy isn't caught up with the current research. You tend to go to school and you do the modality that you know, and then a book updates and not everybody does the update. Yeah. You know, kind of like computers and phones. Not everybody does the update. And so there's that research happening. Therapists aren't updated. And then sometimes the church can be a little bit behind that. What's happening in neuroscience doesn't always come into the church circles. And so that was kind of a perfect storm because we have in the 90s, this new understanding of Asperger's, high functioning autism. And the 90s is when all the Christian books start to, they're everywhere. There's like the boom of Christian marriage books. And it just wasn't meshing, especially for those who were undiagnosed. They were feeling a lot of shame. Like, why doesn't this work for me? We're doing the books. We're doing the intensives. We're going to Focus on the Family intensive weekends. Why are we still struggling so much to connect? Why is this not like we were promised it would be? And then that causes a lot of shame, either internally or from your faith system. And now you've got that on top of already something that can be pretty complex.
2: I'm sure our audience would like to know, not only is your daughter now a young adult, she is married, so she beat that system, according to your professor. And you also, initially it was self-diagnosed, but then formally diagnosed. Your husband also has been on the autism spectrum. So there's a whole different level of understanding that you have learned and experienced yourself.
1: Yes, it went from like professional research to lived experience as a mom, and then lived experience as a spouse. Because people on the spectrum, especially when they're diagnosed in adulthood, one of the reasons they're missed is because they have learned compensatory strategies along the way. Mm-hmm. If you get in trouble enough in a parochial school at church for not giving eye contact, you will figure out a way to fake it or look like you're giving it. Or you've got to do, you know, church music or join a small group or do things at work. You'll learn some compensatory strategies. They might not be healthy for you. They might not be the best, but when you don't know and, you know, your survival skills kick in, you'll do that. And so you might meet someone on the spectrum at work and then you're hearing things about things being this way at home. And it's like, no, that's not Joe or Bob. They're perfect in interviews. They're fine in small groups, but you don't know what that person is doing to really make it through those social situations that they're just trying to get through. And then at home might be crashing because they put all the energy into the workday or the school day if they're a child. And then the home family dynamics are way different than what that person is doing outside of the home.
3: Mm. Was there a big relief for he and you once he was diagnosed? Because you go, oh, that makes sense now. Or there's a relief that he didn't have to then do those behaviors to try and look neurotypical because he could say, oh, that explains why.
1: Okay, so my husband, he's a little bit of an outlier. He really likes being unique and really never camouflaged.
3: Yeah.
1: Really never did the masking thing. Was kind of like Dan was Dan wherever Dan was. And so... And which was kind of one of the things that I liked about him growing up. I was a cheerleader. I dated a lot of people who were athletes. And, you know, there was always that acting and this different persona. And one thing that drew me to Dan was always Dan in every situation. Then I didn't know that that would be problematic later. But it's like, okay, can you like be a little bit more like mature in this situation, please? There's different expectations here. But for us, I always say it was fortunate for us. We loved autism and our child first. Right? Because as a parent, you do what you've got to do for your child. And then when he started thinking he was on the spectrum, he said it's like a non-event. It was like, well, that explains a lot of things. Like when we were having the conversation over lunch, he just continues to eat. I was like, I think you might be on the spectrum. He's like, I've been telling you that for years. You know, and that was it. I was like having this deep revelatory thing, like, oh my goodness. And he was like, yeah, probably so. For me, it really helped with things that I thought were intentional and hurtful that he just wouldn't do. Is like, oh, okay, he's not picking up on that. Okay, I am going to have to be a little bit more direct, yeah. Which in the southern part of the United States, women are not supposed to be direct. And that's very difficult. In southern culture, sometimes Christianity, you're not supposed to be direct. And like, okay, this is going to have to look a lot different. I can't wait, leave notes, leave hints. It's going to have to be very direct, concrete conversation. And so then that looks a certain way to other people when they see you interacting. And I'm like, I can't beat around the bush and hope he gets it. We've got to be very upfront.
2: I'd like to talk more about this. I can just imagine many listeners are saying, hang on, that's my spouse. And so we need to talk a little bit more about that. Our guest today is Dr. Stephanie Holmes, a specialist in autism spectrum disorder. 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

0: Joy Ravella. I know it's not possible for everyone to make it to church on Sunday mornings, so I'm bringing church to you. We've got worship music, a local Sunday message, morning reflections, and good old banter.
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2: My name's Catherine. 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I don't have to hide anything. They make you happy no matter what. If you're having a down day, they can bring you up. Just give them a call. Talk to them. They're really nice people. They're the best thing that's ever happened to me. 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
4: Welcome back to Focus on the Family Australia. Our guest today is Dr. Stephanie Holmes, a specialist in autism spectrum disorder. And we're talking about neurodiversity within a marriage.
5: And before that break, we were actually just looking at you having to be more direct, not subtle. And to be honest, I think in most relationships, we would benefit from that. I think sometimes...

0: Yes. But two things like with gift giving, since we're talking about gift giving, Dan is a little bit more stoic. And also with autism, there's something called self-referencing. So I only have my opinion and my perspective if I'm the autistic person. And so if I could do without it, you could do without it. So I came from a family of big holidays and gifts were a big thing and just all kinds of things were a big thing. And I was very upfront. I have some expectations, like in our premarital counseling, like I have expectations about travel, our honeymoon, anniversaries. Like I laid it all out. Like, let's get it all out on the table in premarital. Like every odd year I want to travel, I expect, you know, and he's like, yes, he's nodding his head over there. And then like nothing's happening. And I'm like, I was very clear, you know, in our pre-engagement kind of counseling. But in his way, he took the verse about being content in every situation very black and white. So when I would want something or express distress, like you didn't get me a birthday card or whatever, he was like, well, Paula said we're supposed to be in content in all situations. And I'd be like, you quote Paul to me one more time. But he was content. He didn't like parties. He didn't like people looking at him. He didn't like the attention. And so I was a reciprocal person. So I'm trying to like, you know, show our kids that this is what we do. And he's like, no, I don't want parties. And if I don't want parties, you don't want them either. And I don't want gifts, you don't want them either. And so that was a huge thing for almost two decades that caused a lot of pain because he really was like, well, I don't need holiday. I don't need travel. I don't need to go out to eat. I'm fine being at home all the time. And I was like, I'm not fine. I'm
1: How
0: not
1: did you
0: fine.
1: reconcile that?
2: Yeah,
1: Because
2: that's the thing.
1: I think that's a really good example because I feel like a lot of people are in this position that struggle with this. So how did you reconcile that?
0: Okay, so my Southern and evangelical upbringing would have said, well, if he doesn't want it, you can't do it. And you're just going to have to learn to live without it.
1: Right.
0: Part of me said, okay, that's not working. I'm getting a little resentful, and that there's got to be more solutions to this problem than if he doesn't want it, I don't do it. And having an autistic child and an ADHD child, the therapist, the occupational therapist, speech therapist, they're like, you must broaden their horizons. You must teach them to do things in social settings. You must travel. You have to teach. And so it came to the point when I started making a little bit of money myself, I was like, okay, babe, you are invited. And I really want you to go to the mountains or the beach or the whatever. You don't have to. You don't have to. But the girls and I are going. And so here's what we're going to do. And here's the plan. And he would like, cool, stay at home. And for several years, he stayed at home. He just opted out and stayed at home. And then finally, I can't remember if one of the girls or we were looking through photo albums. He was like, I'm not in very many of the photo albums. I'm like, because you're not there. You're not there. You're not in the photo albums because you're not at the beach. You're not in the mountains. I'm taking your mom. I'm taking my mom. I'm taking nieces and nephews. And so finally, there was finally a like, I'm missing out on something. And then when we got the understanding of the label, we actually started figuring it out in like 2014. I was like, I am flexible. I can travel anytime. I can go off season. You tell me what you need to feel comfortable traveling and we can figure it out. I don't have to go in the most populated time. We can go in the least populated time. If it's weather is a problem, we can go. We can tell me what you need and we'll figure it out. And so him being a systems programmer with IT and I'm a systems person with marriage and family, it's like, okay, let's just take a systems approach. Let's look at the variables and let's figure out solutions that work for both of us. And then we just started kind of working it from there, trial and error. Okay, that didn't work last time. It wasn't a failure. What did we learn and what can we apply to next
2: Speaking
0: time? And
2: about
0: that's kind of how we did it.
2: failing and trial and error in your clinical setting and speaking to people, I mean, it sounds very simple. What you did and how you approached it sounds very organized and structured, but that frustration and the resentment
1: Pain.
2: and pain, the discovering that this is what it's always going to be like, feeling. Talk to me about in the clinical setting when a couple come and see you and someone says, well, yes, I am on the ASD and my spouse is finding it really difficult.
0: So I would say one of the first barriers is if the couple, specifically the man, is over the age of 40, it's a lot harder to take on the identification of autism or ADHD or neurodiverse. It's like really hard. And I don't know if it's cultural, I don't know if it's faith community, but it's a lot harder for people over the age of 40 because there's so much stigma involved. And so sometimes that's the first barrier because then the wife is like, well, then please just do marriage work with us and let's just

0: don't use the word autism and don't use the word ADHD. And let's just like, we know it, but he doesn't know it. And I was like, that's not going to work. Because if we're not all on the same page that your brain works this way and your brain works this way, and we're trying to come to create, you know, solutions that work for both of you, the rigid thinker who doesn't think they're rigid is going to keep pushing in their system because they're not thinking, oh, I'm being rigid here, or I am not listening to your perspective, or I'm self-referencing and I'm not taking the whole family into consideration, or I really do have a sensory issue. I was testing this one person and the person hired me and hired another person. The other person said, no, the person's not on the spectrum. And I'm like, definitely the person's on the spectrum. And the other evaluator said, oh, they don't have any sensory issues. And I was like, oh, really? Are you aware that no one's allowed to run water in the house after 8 p.m.? The nannies, the kids, you must brush your teeth, flush the toilets, be done with running water by 8 p.m. Does that seem typical? Well, that didn't come up. He didn't ask about it. He said, do you have any sensory issues? And the person said, no, I do not. And so they skipped on. I'm like, I want to know how your house runs. What's going on? What happens at bedtime? And so that's not typical for one person. So that person being very rigid said, well, everybody does that. Water running through the pipes bothers everybody. No, it doesn't. It doesn't bother everybody to that same degree that you would create such a system that no one turns on the water after 8 p.m. That is either the suddenness or the sound is affecting you and your nervous system. Okay, that's valid, but we all can't live under 20 rules based on your sensory. But if I don't believe I have any sensory issues, I'm not open to hearing how we can change that. And so that's why I really believe before you can really do the work, both people have to be on board with understanding this is neurodiversity. And we are thinking outside of the box within the covenant of always within the covenant biblical marriage. But we got to do some outside the box thinking on coming up with solutions, because just pretending this is just hard is not going to be a viable solution.
1: There are so many different variants. My mind is going into all those things you just said. And I think we're only just scratching the surface and we need to continue this conversation.
0: Right.
1: If you'd be more than willing to come back for another part two of talking about marriage. But what would you like to say to someone right now who's listening, who's thinking, I think my partner, my spouse is neurodiverse. What would you like to say to them and what encouragement would you like to give to them?
0: So usually it is the non-autistic spouse that finds it first. You kind of alluded to it at the beginning. Somebody in the family gets a diagnosis, a child or a grandchild. And now we have so much, many more resources. We all start thinking like, oh, so-and-so might be, so-and-so might be. Oh, the engineers. Oh, grandpa. And so it kind of starts, everybody kind of starts thinking, you know, the unique person, the person that was really smart, the engineer, all are starting to look like, oh, we're seeing this pattern. And so usually the person in the most pain is the one doing the most research. So usually it's the non-autistic spouse. And usually what they're Googling, sadly, is my husband a narcissist? Because the behavior looks very, very, very similar. And if you are living in an autistic relationship and you aren't aware, it feels like narcissistic abuse. The intention is far different. The autistic person is ignorant of what they're doing. The narcissist is very intentional and manipulative. But if you're living in it and you don't know, it feels the same. So the non-autistic spouse is usually just Googling, researching. Is it a narcissist? Is it autism? They find relief when they find like, this could be neurodivergency and not narcissism. Thank goodness, because there's hope if it's autism and neurodivergent. And they feel this relief and grief and hope. And then they go to try to present it to their partner. And if they're not open, and then there's this battle and division, it's like hope is lost. So for that person, I say, we're only responsible for ourselves. I say to every woman I work with, you are smart enough that if you could change this relationship alone, you would have already done it. You would have already figured it out, but you can't. This is a Jesus, you and he thing to change the relationship. However, you can work on you, bitterness, resentment, unforgiveness, boundaries.
2: Yes.
1: That's so good.
0: Stop being codependent. Stop over functioning. Set some boundaries on what you're going to do or not do. Not ultimatums. You can work on that. Hopefully they'll come around. pray about it, but that person's going to have to be on board to really do the work to change the relationship.
1: That is so good. Well, Stephanie, thank you so much for being our guest today.
0: Love being here. Great conversation. Thank you.
1: And we look forward to part two of this conversation. If you'd like to find out more about Dr. Stephanie Holmes, there are two websites you can visit. You can go to holmesasr.com or christianneurodiversemarriage.com. 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

0: need. 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
4: 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But Des, my friend, you good?
5: I'm really good. I'm looking forward to this discussion. You know, the subject that we're talking about today is very, very key. It's key for, you know, not just men, but for, you know, all, in all areas, walks of life, from the wealthy to the poor, whatever. And the issue is anxiety. And, you know, one of the things we'll talk about in this session is what really is anxiety. How does it compare to just being concerned about things? And, you know, living with anxiety, and it's not an easy thing to do. It takes a lot of strength to live with anxiety and get through that space. It's fair to say that we as a nation struggle with mental health on an ongoing basis. Stats about, you know, mental health, well-being, you know, suicide, depression, all those things are huge. In fact, one research says 61% of Australians admit to having some degree of struggle, but also they have difficulty managing their mental health. It's a huge issue. We're delighted to have with us today a dear friend of ours, Nick Marks. And Nick is the CEO of AIFC, which stands for the Australian Institute of Family Counselling. Welcome, Nick.
6: Hi, Des, and hi, Tim. Great to be with you both again. Thanks for having me on Momentum.
4: It's great to have you, man. 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But I want to start the show by pointing you to a recent podcast from AIFC. 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And the podcast that we're referring to today is How Do You Talk to Someone When They're Struggling with Anxiety? So if you'd like to listen to that after the show, councilculture.org.au or aifc.com.au are the websites that will get you that. So as Des mentioned, 61% of us in Australia are having some degree of struggle with our mental health. Nick, can I ask you, from your perspective as a counsellor and, of course, as the CEO of AIFC, what you've witnessed and experienced over the last couple of years, does that statistic surprise you? Do you think that that's pretty accurate in where Australia is right now?
6: Yeah, thanks, Tim. I think the trends in the data, they can always tell us things that they, yes and no, in the sense that they surprise me to the extent of how high they are and can be. And at the same level, if I reflect particularly on the last couple of years, you go, well, maybe not, in the sense that so much has been going on. And if you sort of go around the dial looking at obviously things like pandemic and wars and different financial pressures and all the associated knock-on effects that come from those, as well as just the things of life, think, well, this is a lot of stuff going on out there, and that has knock-on effects, impacts on our mental and our emotional health. I think the other thing to mention is there's the mental health issues, which are, you know, diagnosable and measurable, and then I think there's these emotional health issues of or what's the status of our emotional health. Just, it might not be a diagnosable thing per se, but it can still have a real impact on us, where we can find our emotions getting knocked around by certain things that we either may have a little bit of control of, or absolutely no control of whatsoever, but it might be dominating our thinking.
4: Nick, can we then, I suppose, look at some of the ways that anxiety can present itself? Because we've all heard of people having burnout, and you know, we've all been close to someone or have heard stories of people burning out, which for me indicates that they probably held stress or anxiety, but for some reason didn't acknowledge it or were able to kind of put it to one side and not look at it, but just keep plowing on until their body just literally went, I need to stop. So for men listening right now, what are some of the key things perhaps, if we're constantly holding this state of anxiety, that we could look at in our lives or in our bodies or our actions or whatever, that would indicate that we're probably holding a degree of anxiety and or stress?
6: Yeah, okay, that's a great question and it's a big one. First thing I'd say is probably a quote Pete Scazzaro and say, your body is a major prophet, not a minor prophet. It's really important that we listen to our bodies, and our bodies will tell us things of how we're going. So it'll give us some indicators. And so if there's something that's ailing us, even if we don't understand it, probably if we don't understand it, it's good to reach out and get some sort of help and talk to somebody. We might circle back on that. In terms of some of the effects it can have, is that those physical effects, I think it can start off sometimes like a feeling. I'm feeling worried about something, and then there can be, you know, that quickening pulse, and you might get a bit sweaty you know, that's your blood vessels constricting and hopefully blood being diverted to different parts where it can be needed, as I said. But if it goes on for too long, that can start to have effect on our central nervous system, our cardiovascular system, you know, our digestive system. We get stomach aches and diarrhea and sort of tummy issues, even our immunity longer term, if this goes on and on and on, sort of unchecked or running rampant. And so it can have quite a physical manifestation or how it shows up, and often accompanied by some feeling of sort of dread. And our thinking is, it's usually, not exclusively, but usually future focused. And it could be around a scenario of, well, what if, usually starts with what if that happens and then that, and what am I going to do if that then happens? And so we start projecting into the future and doing this negative scenario planning. And some of that may be based on some real things that have happened. A lot of it might be, you know, connecting dots that may never actually eventuate, but it has a strong effect on our body. And so that can, you know, as I say, sort of move in and take up the spare bedroom and not want to move out again. And it can be very hard to deal with and really kind of feel like it's taking over, to the point where, you know, people with chronic anxiety might feel very, again, anxious about going outside or engaging in social settings with other people, or just talking about it because I don't know how to explain how I'm feeling now and I don't understand it and I don't know what's going on. And so it can have very negative compounding effect if left unchecked over periods of time.
5: You mentioned the like forward thinking thing. So this may happen in the future and so forth.
6: Yeah.
5: But also, I guess, you know, people get anxious about their space right now. So, you know, I've got a marriage that's not healthy. I've got my kids don't respond the way I want them to respond, or whatever the situation may be. So they're dealing with things right now. And so if a man is listening and he's going through these issues and he sees it as anxiety, what can he do? Because the situation, I mean, it's different in the future because you can take decisions that will change that. But for now, you're in the middle of this battle and you're anxious about it. What can you do?
6: I think reflecting on it and having time to think about it is really good if you can. And then reaching out. Mm. And this can be the hard bit for us guys. And that might just be reaching out to a trusted friend. Yeah. It could be chatting with your pastor. And these people don't necessarily have to have all the medical answers, but you're just telling somebody. You know, we can bear one another's burdens just by sharing it. Mm. And so just talking to somebody about this is great because it can get it out of our heads, out of our life. Particularly if you can identify it with something like you just said, Des, if it's, you know, this particular situation is causing me some stress and associated anxiety, and it's just started or it's been going on for a really long time. If you can pinpoint it, that's in a sense even better. Sometimes it's just nebulous and, you know, people aren't able to pinpoint it specifically. But if you can, that helps to be able to connect it, share it with somebody. Yeah. And again, if it is or has been going on for some period of time, it is great to be able to talk to a professional, a Christian counsellor, psychologist, to your GP. There's a myriad of help out there that can speak into this and help with treatment. Doesn't always mean that it's going to be the cure straight away, but there are a lot of things that can be done to alleviate this. And I think one of those that comes just right at the get-go is you're not alone in this. You really aren't. And a lot of people have and will struggle with this, and there is help available. I really want to underline and put an exclamation mark on that for the men listening. There's a phrase I like to use. Sometimes it involves a bit of going backwards to go forwards. Yeah. And so it might be, is there a root cause to this? Do we even know what's driving this? As guys, we tend to not relate so much face-to-face. We tend to do better shoulder-to-shoulder.
5: That's true.
6: And I think if you've literally got somebody walking alongside you, particularly another bloke, who may have already been through this or at least can empathise with you, and is someone, I think this is important too, hopefully, if you can, have somebody who might be able to, is well known to you or can walk alongside you on this journey, because it might not and may very well not be an overnight journey. It could be some time.
5: It's interesting you talk about shoulder to shoulder. In a previous life, we had a fishing group of men's fishing group, and we had 109 men in that group.
6: Wow.
5: And out of the 109 men, 5 of them were Christians. The rest were just men who wanted company. And you're spot on, because once they stand together and they throw the bait into the river or whatever, they have to stand there and wait. And what do? They'll just talk about life. And you're spot on. Yeah. Totally agree.
4: Yeah. Let's take a pause there. I hope you're enjoying this week's show, by the way. We're chatting with Nick Marks from AIFC and talking about a podcast and their own podcast channel. It's called Cancel Culture. How do you talk to someone when they're struggling with anxiety? 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But Nick Marks is back after the break. And, Des, you mentioned there about standing side by side. There'd be many men listening who perhaps don't have that and they're suffering in silence. Maybe that's you right now listening. We want to speak into that space on the other side of that break. So stay tuned. We're coming back with Nick Marks right here at Momentum.
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4: Well, welcome back to Momentum. 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It's called Cancel Culture. 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You know, part of the reason, though, why we exist here at Momentum is to get people just like you listening connected and getting you talking about some of the stuff that's happening in your life. Too many men live lives of quiet desperation. And you know, Nick, the suicide rate here in Australia for men is 3 out of every 4. So 3 out of every 4 deaths in Australia is a man committing suicide. men would prefer to suffer in silence, it seems, rather than actually have a conversation, confess about what's happening in their life. And particularly this week, we're talking about anxiety. And this is something that perhaps isn't necessarily a very masculine thing to admit that you're struggling with. I'm feeling anxious. I'm feeling stressed, because we as men like to think that we've got everything together. So just speak into that for me, for men listening right now. If they're feeling like they're feeling that, but they don't have a support base, they don't have options, or seemingly don't have options in front of them, what can men in that space do? What should they do?
6: There are things, and there is hope, and there are a lot of things that they can connect into, but at some point it's going to have to involve connecting in.
5: There's a lot of men, I guess, in particular, who get to a point where they see their world as being better if they were not in it.
6: Oh, totally.
5: So they get to that point where, you know, they've tried things maybe. They maybe lost their job. They don't see themselves getting another job. What is their identity? How are they going to do life?
6: Yep. And the core of that is their identity.
5: Yes, that's exactly right. And so if there's men here who are, you know, on that path, on that journey that says, you know, I don't see myself as having value. I think my family would be happier if I wasn't around. What do you say to somebody like that?
6: There's the thing we can say, and then there's what can they do?
5: Yes.
6: And Tim's question's around what can they do?
5: Yes.
6: So there's definitely things to say to speak into that, to reach them and encourage them. And the main thing that comes to heart and mind is that they are worth it and that they do really matter, particularly in terms of who God says they are.
5: Yes.
6: Which they may or may not know that, of course.
4: Mm.
6: And then the other one is that at some point taking a step to, which can involve taking a risk again, to connect in somewhere with somebody in their life that they can talk to about this.
5: So, Nick, obviously there's guys are different levels in, you know, their world in terms of anxiety, in terms of depression, in terms of maybe even, you know, the big suicide word. And so, you know, we want to try and help men through that journey. Now, clearly there are things in all three of those phases that men need to think about in terms of their identity, their family, all those sort of things, and the impact. Can you talk to that a little bit?
6: Yeah, sure, Des. I think there's a few things in that. I think the important things, if someone listening or someone that you know is thinking about that, we call suicidal ideation, or might be thinking I'm not worth it, or whatever it might be, I'd be better off not here, is pick up the phone and talk to somebody that you can talk to. Even if you think it's a stretch, it might be picking up the phone and calling Lifeline. So that'd be my first comment, is that if that sort of thinking is in their mind, act on that in terms of reaching out to somebody and tell them what you're thinking, as uncomfortable and as dreadful as it might feel or sound. Act on that. I really, really encourage the guys to do that. The other one is to come back sort of, I suppose, underneath the root of that is our worth and our identity is every man, every person, every woman, every man, every person is worth it, has a great and immense value, even though at times we may not feel it ourselves. So it's important to remember that we are of great value. And for me, that comes from knowing God and what he says about me, and that regardless of what's going in my life, to come back to that bedrock foundation truth of who he says I am, and that I'm his son, and that I matter greatly to him, even though, especially when I fluff it and make a mess of things and it doesn't go the way I want to go with things, he's there and who he says I am. And so that might be the case for some of your listeners, might not be the case for others, but I think that's an important thing to say, and his word tells us a lot about that. The other thing I would encourage the guys to do is these emotions are strong, these feelings are strong. You know what? It's okay to be uncomfortable with these emotions because they're pretty uncomfortable. And so I think we can need to not be afraid of anxiety, as ironic as that might sound. Think about what we're thinking about. Be curious with it and explore it and think, oh, yeah, I'm actually feeling quite anxious now. What's that about? And join some dots on where it's coming from. So getting more comfortable, if you like, with some of these uncomfortable emotions, being curious about it and starting to make some of these changes in our life, or at least explore it. And again, surveying your circle of friends or people in your network that you can have some conversation with about this is really important, because it can be the starting point, because it gets it out of your head, and having some real conversations about it, and that can be the start of a healing journey.
4: And we all know the traditional Australian phrase, of course, which is, how are you going? And generally most of us will respond, yeah, I'm good.
5: Yes.
4: And, you know, we just want to leave and say, leave the show today and say, when you get that, maybe challenge that.
5: Yes.
4: Challenge that back and go, but are you really?
5: Yes.
4: Or how are you really doing? Because a lot of us kind of brush this stuff off, and a lot of us actually really want someone that's going to have the second question, that's actually willing to sit in that space with us, because we all need those people. Just referring back to where this whole anxiety concept and thought came from, and that was the AIFC podcast. It's called Cancel Culture, How to Talk to Someone When They're Struggling with Anxiety. Nick Marks, the CEO, has talked about some of the things there, and I'm sure that they will explore that more in detail at that podcast, cancelculture.org.au or aifc.com.au, if you'd like to check out that website in full. 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We appreciate that. MomentumAustralia.org. Nick and Des, thank you for another great show, guys. Really appreciate it. Thank you for speaking into men's lives all around Australia. You guys take care. We'll talk again next week.
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1: In this bulletin, a Russian-Australian citizen charged with foreign interference and the ACT agreeing to the National Gun Buyback Scheme. Good morning, I'm Jaden James. Ukraine says it's not surprised a dual Russian-Australian citizen has been charged with foreign interference. A 27-year-old man allegedly handed over Ukrainian defence intelligence to people he believed had ties to the Kremlin. The Victorian resident was arrested in Brisbane on Thursday and has appeared before a Queensland court. Ukrainian Ambassador Vasil Myroshnichenko has told News 24 Russia is desperate to win its conflict with his country.
2: What we are seeing, it's war, and Russia has been waging this war for over 4 years. So apparently Ukraine is a target for Russian intelligence, and they're trying to get information in any possible way. So I'm not surprised about this story.
1: The AFP says further arrests remain a possibility. A Perth man has appeared in court over allegedly threatening to murder One Nation leader Pauline Hanson. The 47-year-old man was last month charged with two counts of using a carriage service to make a threat. The man allegedly made the murder threats on a Facebook post. The accused represented himself in court and has indicated he will plead guilty. The ACT has become the second jurisdiction to agree to the National Gun Buyback Scheme. Nelson Scott has more.
3: Last week, New South Wales became the first state to sign on to the National Gun Buyback Scheme, launched in the wake of the Bondi Beach terror attack. The ACT will now also implement the program after striking a deal with the federal government. The Commonwealth will fund the majority of the scheme's costs, which is expected to impact around 14% of the territory's gun owners. Both governments claim having less firearms in circulation will bolster community safety and help prevent future terror attacks.
1: Nelson Scott reporting. Industrial action will again disrupt Brisbane commuters today. Union members will walk off the job again between 11 a.m. and 1 p.m. and on Monday and Wednesday next week. Victorian public hospital doctors are considering a 24-hour strike amid an ongoing dispute over pay and conditions. Hundreds of doctors took industrial action on Thursday as they push for a 30% pay rise over 4 years. Jeff Hambrecht has sparked a storm of debate in the US after opening a men's-only gym so that men can grow stronger in their walk with the Lord. He said he doesn't want Christian men to be distracted by the presence of women in their gym. Mr. Hambrecht insists that he's not anti-women and not political, and even operators of women's-only gyms support his view. His gym is called Proverbs 27 verse 17, which says, "As iron sharpens iron, so one person sharpens another." Opponents of displaying the Ten Commandments in American schools have asked the US Supreme Court to determine whether this is constitutionally acceptable. The states of Arkansas, Alabama, Louisiana, and Texas have already mandated displays, and several others are seeking to do so. The Supreme Court has yet to announce whether it will hear the appeal. In the AFL, North Melbourne coach Alistair Clarkson admits the Roos need to prepare for the Swans' best ahead of their Sunday afternoon clash against Sydney at the SCG. The Swans have been forced to drop 5 players for disciplinary reasons. Clarkson says regardless of who's out there, it will still be a challenge for his improving side.
4: They have been one of the benchmark sides of the competition, and we want to test ourselves to see how far we've come as a footy club. This is still a really, really important step and a really important game for us as we prepare for season 2027.
1: Last night, the Brisbane Lions defeated the Magpies by 63 points, securing the third spot on the ladder. That's the latest Vision National News. I'm Jaden James.
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6: Good morning. It is a cool start to your Saturday around Geelong with breezy morning ahead before we see some sunny periods developing, reaching a top of 16 degrees. Sunday, cloud will increase throughout the day with a top of 17. Monday is looking mild with a mix of cloud and sunshine, reaching 18. Then Tuesday cools right back down, an overcast with a little bit of rain and a top of 15 degrees.
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6: Today's reading is from 1 Corinthians chapter 10, verses 13. 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
4: 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There are times in our lives when we know that we've blown it. I mean, completely blown it. There's nothing worse than waking up the morning after the night before and remembering that you hurt someone you loved and damaged a relationship that was so incredibly important to you. How could I have been so stupid? How could I have said that? How could I have done that? Yeah, I know, you've been there, right? So have I. I remember one time when I was in that place when the person who I hurt reached out to me without berating me, without showing anger, without judging me, and simply forgave me and opened the door to healing our relationship. I will never, ever forget it. That person was Jesus. What he did is called mercy. And here's the thing, mercy is only mercy when it's undeserved. If we deserved it, it wouldn't be called mercy now, would it? The Bible tells us that God is rich in mercy. Ain't that the truth?
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4: I'm a total failure at name dropping. Usually when I do it, all I get is blank stares. And I know why. It's because most of the people I know really aren't that famous. But I know Jesus Christ. I'll tell you what he's like. He had these friends who were once in the middle of a lake in a raging storm. Their boat was sinking and they were in a hopeless situation. He was on the shore and there seemed to be no way for Jesus to reach them, but he did. He just walked across the waves, stepped into the boat and calmed the storm. Sometimes life gets tough. Life tells me that I'm not good enough and that I'm hopeless. That's when I do some real name dropping myself. In the tough times, I say to life, "Life, I know Jesus. Do you know him? He's the one who walks on water." If you want to do some powerful name dropping, Jesus really is the only name you need to know.
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9: Dan Gardner has written a book called Future Babel. It's about how we all look for predictions about the future and how they are usually wrong. A good example is the English scholar F.E. Smith, who in 1930 wrote a book called The World of 2030. F.E. Smith was an intelligent and informed person, but his predictions were way off. In fact, most of them laughable. Smith's problem is the same issue for all of us. As Gardner says, we suffer from status quo bias. In other words, we expect tomorrow to be the same as today, just bigger, better, or shinier. We say we want change, but we usually believe it will just be a better version of today. We often pray for God to influence our lives and we ask God for help. Then we're disappointed when we don't get what we ask for. It could be that God is doing something new, but we don't see it. Pray to see the new.
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1: In this bulletin, the ACT signs onto the National Gun Buyback Scheme and the Victorian Labor Government offering free dental care. Good morning, I'm Jaden James. The ACT has become the second jurisdiction to sign onto the federal government's National Gun Buyback Scheme. New South Wales agreed to the program last week, designed to bolster community safety following the Bondi Beach terror attack. The Commonwealth will fund another 75% of the scheme's costs, which is expected to affect around 1,000 of the Territory's gun owners. Remaining jurisdictions have not committed to the program. A Russian-Australian citizen has faced court over alleged attempts to engage in foreign interference. Nelson Scott has more.
2: A 27-year-old was arrested in Brisbane on Thursday and has been charged with allegedly attempting to engage in foreign interference. The man is accused of travelling to Ukraine to spy on Kyiv's military operations, intending to provide information to people he believed were linked to Russian intelligence. The man has appeared before a Brisbane court, where his matter has been adjourned until October. AFP Commissioner Chrissy Barrett says he's the first Russian-linked individual to be charged with a new offence.
3: Foreign interference is an insidious crime.
2: Ukrainian Ambassador Vasyl Moroshnichenko says the Kremlin is desperate to win its war with his country.
4: So I'm not surprised about this story.
2: The AFP says further arrests remain a possibility.
1: Nelson Scott reporting. Nationals leader Matt Canavan has backed the current GST deal, claiming WA earns its fair share. The Productivity Commission released a report last week outlining the deal unfairly favours Western Australia and recommended changing the current carve-up. Mr Canavan says the onus should be on other states stepping up.
5: To make sure states like WA, which do develop their resources, are not penalised for doing so, because we want other states to do the same. We want New South Wales and Victoria to develop their gas resources, and the best solution to any states complaining about this issue is develop their own resources, and then we wouldn't have such a disparity in the GST allocations in the first place.
1: Victoria's new Treasurer Colin Brooks says under the current deal, his state has missed out on $31 billion in GST payments. Free dental care has been promised for all Victorians under a major Labor state election policy. Victorian Premier Ben Carroll is announcing today a plan to open 10 free public dental clinics if Labor is re-elected in November. The Australian Christian Lobby is hosting Upper House candidate forums across Victoria next month ahead of the November state election. It says decisions made in the Upper House over the next 4 years will have a profound impact on the state's Christian community. A seriously ill Chinese pastor who has permanent American residency is being refused permission to leave China, where he served 7 years jail for running a ministry. Pastor John Chow wants to be reunited with his US family before he dies from rapidly spreading prostate cancer. He first moved there 40 years ago, but felt called back to China to open schools for children along the Myanmar border, funded by US and Chinese churches. Supporters hope to get 100,000 signatures on a petition to President Trump ahead of next month's summit with President Xi Jinping. In sport, the Dolphins' top four push has continued in round 25 of the NRL. Andrew Lucas reports.
6: The Dolphins have made it 5 straight wins, beating the Eels 34-16 in front of almost 25,000 fans at Suncorp Stadium. Parramatta led 10-0 early before the home side clicked into gear with 5 straight tries either side of halftime. Jermaine Asako and Herbie Farnworth crossed for doubles to cement their spot in the top four for now. Earlier, the Broncos defeated the Raiders 34-30 in Josh Papali'i's final game at home.
1: Andrew Lucas reporting. That's the latest Vision National News. I'm Jaden James.
7: And now across Geelong, Werribee and the Surf Coast, it's the 96.3 four-day forecast.
8: Good morning. It is a cool start to your Saturday around Geelong with breezy morning ahead before we see some sunny periods developing, reaching a top of 16 degrees. Sunday, cloud will increase throughout the day with a top of 17. Monday is looking mild with a mix of cloud and sunshine, reaching 18. Then Tuesday cools right back down, an overcast with a little bit of rain and a top of 15 degrees.
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8: Today's reading is from 1 Corinthians chapter 10, verses 13. 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But when you are tempted, he will also provide a way out so you can endure it. 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
4: Hi, I'm Alex Cook, and today I want to talk to you about integrity. Turn on your TV at night and you'll see no lack of scandals, be it political scandals, relationship scandals, or the latest financial scandal. We seem to be living in a world that lacks much integrity. But what is integrity? Well, according to the dictionary, integrity is adherence to moral and ethical principles, the soundness of moral character. When it comes to money, as Christians, we're called to have complete integrity. That is, we're to adhere to the principles laid out in the Bible. Let me give you some examples. The first one is an obvious one. That is, we must pay our taxes. We honour God when we pay our taxes properly. We dishonour him when we claim things that we shouldn't or wrongly manipulate our returns. The second one is to be honest when dealing with financial transactions. We should always be transparent, whether this is in the way we charge for our products or services, or whether it's with what we do or we don't say when we're dealing with people. There's a great passage in the Bible that offers some sound wisdom. It says, whoever can be trusted with very little can also be trusted with much. And whoever is dishonest with very little will also be dishonest with much. As Christians, the financial resources in our hands really belong to God. We're his earthly managers. Some of us don't have much money, not because God doesn't care about us, he loves us. But perhaps it's because we can't yet be trusted with much. So let me urge you and encourage you to handle, not because God doesn't care about us, he loves us. But perhaps it's because we can't yet be trusted with much. So let me urge you and encourage you to

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3: It seems the idea of service and the importance of serving others is gaining credibility in the wider community. Two Australian universities are incorporating the ideas of service into their thinking and planning. Macquarie University floated the idea that all students should do some form of community service as part of their university education because they felt that it was good for students' lives and character. The Catholic University has proposed that it would select up to half of its intake on a combination of scholastic ability and community involvement. Service is not just good for the community, it's also good for us. As Speaker Professor Post said at the 2008 Happiness Conference in Sydney, research again and again points out that those who serve others and their community have greater levels of happiness and contentment. These are further examples that Jesus' words are true. It is better to serve than to be served. Better for you and for others.
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10: Hi, I'm Alex Cook, and today I want to talk to you about some of the common investment mistakes that I've witnessed in my financial planning career and how you can avoid them. The first one is a failure to diversify. Don't put all your eggs in one basket. It's important that when you invest money, that you invest in different types of assets, be it shares, real estate, bonds, or cash. The important thing is that you invest in more than one asset. The second mistake is timing. Trying to determine when the next stock market crash will happen is impossible. You may have heard the saying, it is time in the market rather than timing the market that matters. We need to be patient investors. By holding assets for the long term rather than trying to time the markets, which is nothing more than speculation. The other classic mistake is borrowing money to invest. Whilst debt is not sinful, it is something that Christians should get out of as soon as possible. Borrowing money to invest is largely unnecessary and is often sold on the basis of getting tax deductions. Lastly, there is the issue of unrealistic expectations. Many people have an inaccurate view of the likely return of an asset because they've heard stories or have been promised returns by unscrupulous people who are trying to deliberately deceive them in order to get them to invest. Many of the common investing mistakes are relatively easy to avoid. In fact, in some cases, it can just be solved with the statement, if it sounds too good to be true, then it probably is. I'm Alex Cook from wealthwithpurpose.com.
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2: Christians today are often accused of being intolerant. In our society, this is the great sin. Yet it's instructive to consider what tolerance actually is. To be tolerant of your behaviour, I need first to disagree with what you are doing. If I don't disagree with your behaviour, I'm not being tolerant, I'm merely morally indifferent. Much of what is passed off in current discussions on morality is not in fact tolerance at all. If I have no problem with your behaviour, I'm not being tolerant, I just don't care. Secondly, for me to be tolerant, I need to be able to stop whatever it is that you are doing. If I disagree with your behaviour, but I'm not able to stop you, I'm not tolerant, I'm powerless. I can only be acting with tolerance if I have the power to control you. What is passed as tolerance in our community is not really tolerance. It's just moral indifference and impotence. Under that definition, Christians may be the most tolerant people in our community.
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0: Joy Ravella. I know it's not possible for everyone to make it to church on Sunday mornings, so I'm bringing church to you. We've got worship music, a local Sunday message, morning reflections, and good old banter.
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10: While watching the Olympics, I was struck by the differences in expectations. For some of the athletes, all their expectations were met by walking into the stadium. They had made the team, they were about to compete, they were satisfied. For others, only getting to the final would be enough. For some, only a medal would do. And for several, only the gold is good enough. It's incredible to think that someone could win a medal at the Olympics and go home disappointed. Many of us are no different. We live in a great country, have wealth beyond the means of many others in the world, and yet we walk around disappointed that we haven't got all we want. Jesus told his listeners that if they focused their lives on their relationship with God and made it their priority, then two things would be true. Firstly, that they would have all they need, not want, need. Secondly, they would experience satisfaction. How is your expectation?
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1: In this bulletin, the ACT joining the National Gun Buyback Scheme and the Victorian Labor Government pledging to provide free dental care. Good morning, I'm Jaden James. A second jurisdiction has signed on to the government's National Gun Buyback Scheme. Nelson Scott has more.
2: In December, the Albanese government committed to a national gun buyback to bolster community safety in the wake of the Bondi Beach terror attack. The ACT has become the second jurisdiction to sign on to the program, following the lead of New South Wales. The Commonwealth will fund around 75% of the scheme's costs, which is expected to affect around 1,000 of the territory's gun owners. Remaining jurisdictions have not committed to the program.
1: Nelson Scott reporting. The Victorian government will establish 10 free dental clinics across the state as part of a $230 million pitch for votes ahead of the November election. Seven of the clinics will be in Melbourne, the other three in regional areas in places of greatest need. Health Minister Ingrid Stitt says the clinics would be up and running by July next year.
3: We know this is an incredibly important support for working families, and we want to make sure that we are providing world-class dental care to any Victorian, no matter what their circumstances or where they live. They'll be free and people won't need to make an appointment.
1: The Victorian government says they would have the capacity to treat more than 100,000 patients annually. The Australian Trucking Association wants bigger trucks and better roads to carry them if the nation has any hope of increasing productivity. Chairman Mark Parry has told Nine everything people buy has to be moved at a truck at some stage.
4: If you're running a sausage factory, you can potentially turn up the speed of the sausage machine. But for Australia to keep up with its current and growing freight requirement, the key to being able to manage that in the future is to get as high productivity vehicles as possible so that you have less truck movements per tonne or pallet or piece of liquid moved.
1: The federal government has recently announced it will invest $400 million towards improving freight productivity. Overseas, at least 14 people have been killed and 120 injured in a Russian drone attack on a shopping centre in central Ukraine. President Volodymyr Zelensky is condemning the strike as a double-tap attack designed to hit emergency responders arriving at the scene. At the start of their retirement 15 years ago, Sydney-based Christian couple Daniel and Jeannie made an unusual decision. They gave up the idea of owning or renting a home and became homeless by choice. The couple began to house sit, using their pensions and savings to fund travel so they could volunteer with Christian organisations around the world, wherever God opened the door. They have had 80 house-sitting jobs in 60 locations on six continents. A translation of four New Testament epistles into child-friendly language has won the Australian Christian Book of the Year. Written by Matt Dodd and illustrated by Tom Branson, the translations of Philippians, Colossians, Philemon and 1 Peter are published as a series under the banner of God's Very Special Letters, the Epistles for Kids. The judges said it was a joy to read. In sport, NRL's reigning premiers have secured redemption from last week's devastating loss to the Warriors, taking out the Raiders 34-30 in Canberra. It's the first win in five games for the Broncos, who claim a much-needed two competition points in a bid to stay clear of second last in the standings. Coach Michael Maguire says the whole squad should be proud.
5: I'm really pleased for my players and staff and everyone involved. Obviously, we've been through a bit of a period where we've had to really stick together.
1: In last night's other clash, the Dolphins have taken five in a row, knocking over the Eels 34 points to 16. That's the latest Vision National News. I'm Jaden James.
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8: The good news at the top of the hour comes from 1 Corinthians chapter 9, verses 24 to 27. Do you not know that in a race all the runners run, but only one gets the prize? Run in such a way as to get the prize. Everyone who competes in the games goes into strict training. They do it to get a crown that will not last, but we do it to get a crown that will last forever.
7: It's Saturday morning, and there's only one thing on your mind. Sports. Geelong is a city where sports run through our veins, from grassroots to the grand arenas. 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
8: Good morning and welcome to this week's program. I'm Wes Cusworth and it's an absolute pleasure to have you joining me through until 10 o'clock this morning as I look at sport around the region and the things that concern people, well, from my perspective at least. Now, you might get a little bit of a wet tail today if you're out and about because we do know that there's a bit of a cold front hitting our region and there is the potential for some rain. So just be aware of that. Hopefully you can stay dry as there's plenty of sport to get out and have a look at today. And I'm actually heading up to Wallen later today. You'll hear later in the program as to why I'm doing that, but that's super exciting from my perspective. And once again, yeah, there will be an explanation provided a little bit later. But right now, I'm joined by Mark Brunger as we take a look at football.
0: Good morning, Wes. Yes, great to be back with you and the listeners again. And gee, what a big weekend we've got coming up of AFL and AFLW football. In fact, a quick wrap of the VFL, the home and away season all done last weekend. And Geelong finishing top of the ladder, Werribee finishing second. They'll have a week off this week and then back into qualifying finals the following weekend. But heading straight to the AFL, let's go straight to GMHBA Stadium. And what a day today. It's going to be a fantastic day. I really commend the AFL for doing what they're doing with the AFLW. It's a double header today at GMHBA Stadium. At 5 o'clock, Geelong's AFLW side will take on St Kilda in the curtain raiser, if you will. And then at 7.45, it'll be the Cats and the Tigers following on from that. So good luck to the ladies earlier in the afternoon. Good chance to get along and have a look at them in action. Geelong and Richmond, probably not a great deal to say. Geelong sort of hanging on and needing to win to stay in the finals. And Richmond, their season is well and truly over. So look, I'm expecting a big win from the Cats today. I think that they might do a job on the Tigers this afternoon and really boost up that percentage, which may or may not play a difference when it comes to the final placings after what will be an interesting weekend of AFL footballers' teams jockey for position to head into the finals and also, of course, the wildcard round next weekend. So let's kick off with the rest of today's games. Today at 1.15, Marvel Stadium. Well, Carlton, they've appointed Josh Fraser as their permanent head coach now, so congratulations to him. Done a super job as the fill-in coach, and I think Blind Freddie could have seen that Carlton were going to have to appoint him given 10-2 and one draw, so great result there for Carlton. They come up against Fremantle. That might be a different kettle of fish for them today. Freo are clearly the best team in the competition at the moment, and I think that Carlton won't let them have it all their own way, but I think the Fremantle Dockers will just get over the line in that one. I think they might get a bit of a scare going into the finals on that one. 4.15, we head over to the MCG, and this is a cracker, this one. Melbourne and the Bulldogs. Gee, Melbourne, they are almost unbeatable at the MCG. In fact, the only team to beat them there this year is Geelong, interestingly. They are playing great football at the moment under Stephen King, and look, I think that they are back in town, most definitely in a top four team based on their form. The Bulldogs, well, yeah, they're plugging away and they're giving it a crack, but they can't really move in terms of a wild card placing and will most likely head over to play the Pies of the MCG next week. But I think Melbourne will be too good on the expanses of the G there. And then at 8.10, interestingly up against the Geelong-Richmond game, the Adelaide Oval is the venue for Adelaide and GWS. Will Adelaide... Look, I think they're a very, very talented side and probably playing a little bit below where they should be at the moment, although they are in the finals at the moment and will obviously play finals. GWS, been a very disappointing year for them. I think they've promised so much and in the end really delivered so little. So Adelaide with more to play for in this game, but GWS will certainly be keen to see what damage they can do to the Crows finals position. Then over to tomorrow, 12.20 Marvel Stadium, and this is probably the least interesting game of the entire weekend. Essendon and Port Adelaide. They might have to lock the crowd into this one. Don't think it's going to be much of a game. But I'm going to tip Essendon in the upset. I think they might get a win to end their season over there and get across the line against Port Adelaide. 3:20 up to the SCG, Sydney and North Melbourne. I think we've said enough about Sydney. It's been covered very well and truly through the course of the week, so no need to go into what's happened there. North Melbourne, well, look, gee, they gave Geelong one heck of a scare last week. In fact, they could have really won the game and really put the cat amongst the pigeons, if you pardon the joke. Look, I think it's been a very turbulent week for Sydney. I think that'll play on their minds a bit. And I think the Roos are going to get another win. I think that they will defeat Sydney at the SCG. And then at 7:20, we're off to Optus Stadium, a late game over there. West Coast taking on Hawthorn. Well, as we know, West Coast are really, really good over there at Optus Stadium. They have a really good record this year, and they've pushed a lot of teams over there. Hawthorn, I can't really get a handle on Hawthorn. I really think that they should be playing a lot better than what they are, but they're just doing enough to win, which is pretty much all you need to do. And I suppose they're doing enough to draw, as was the case last week with Collingwood. But look, I think this will be an interesting game. As much as I've been on the West Coast bandwagon this year, I just think the Hawks have got too much riding on this one, and I think they'll get the job done over the West Coast Eagles, Wes. So that's my wrap of the AFL this week. Good luck to all the teams, and I'll talk to you again next week.
8: Thank you very much, Mark Brunger. Comprehensive as always. I do appreciate having you as part of the program on a very regular basis. And interestingly enough, we're going to be fast tracking towards summer sports in the not too distant future. But plenty of winter sport finals to come. We'll be talking about that throughout the course of this morning's program here on The Big Picture in Sport on 96.3, the heart of Geelong, Werribee and the Surf Coast.

0: staying with the footy theme on the Big Picture in Sport on 96.3, the heart of Geelong, Werribee and the Surf Coast. Ben Harris joins me right now to talk about local football. And Ben, in the Geelong Football Netball League, some very big news coming out of Geelong West Giants.
1: Very big news indeed, Wes. So Gary Hocking, four-time Geelong Kaji Greve medalist and member of the Team of the Century, has been announced as the new Geelong West senior coach, of course. Hocking very recently coached Leopold to back-to-back premierships in 2023 and 24. So he's got a lot of recent GFL coaching experience. Hocking will start next year, of course. For the last few weeks, he'll be reviewing Geelong West games, and he'll go from there when the preseason kicks in. So Geelong West this year, they're sitting 10th, which is second last, and they've only won three games this year. But I think Gary Hocking just coming in as their coach really gives the club a boost. I think a lot of players might come to the club to play under him and get a lot of insight from him and him and mentoring from him in their footy and life as well. I think Hocking is a really good appointment for Geelong West. And you never know, his recent premiership success might turn Geelong West really quickly. So it's a very good appointment for the Geelong West senior players and the Geelong West community as well.
0: It was quite an elaborate social media announcement with regards to Gary Hocking's appointment, which was good fun and well done to the Giants. They've certainly lured in a big fish there on that occasion. What about down the highway down at Colac? I believe there's changes afoot.
1: Yeah, so Colac, there'll be some coaching changes next year. Former St Kilda player and two-time Best and Fairest there, Seb Ross, and co-coach Jason Armistead are both going to step down as Colac co-coaches at the end of the year. It has been a bit of a struggle for Seb Ross this year, who also plays as well. He's only played four games this year through injury. Colac, they made a preliminary final last year, but have fallen off this year. They won't be featuring in September. So it's up to Colac whether, I'm not sure whether they'll go co-coaches next year, where one is a player as well, or they'll just go the one coach. But we've seen a lot of high-profile coaching announcements recently in the GFL with Wade Chapman at North Shore and Gary Hocking at Geelong West. So coaching announcements recently in the GFL with Wade Chapman at North Shore and Gary Hocking at Geelong West. So

0: There is definitely. Grove Dolph had a stunning few weeks in the seniors. Had a 27-point win over top-five team Bell Park over the weekend, at Bell Park as well. Only 2 weeks ago, they were up by 4 goals at three-quarter time against Newtown Chilwell. Newtown Chilwell did come back to 7 goals in the last quarter and did win by 13 points, but were really close and you could say probably deserved the win that day. They also, two weeks previously, they played St. Joseph's. St. Joseph's had won 7 games in a row at that point, and Grovedale only lost them by 2 points. So another game you could have said they won as well. They were the closest team to St. Joseph's during their winning streak. So they've had a great couple of weeks. Also, a fact about their win over Bell Park on the weekend, they only used 29 points out of a possible 46, which was the lowest out of any club on the weekend. So a lot of talent at Grovedale coming through, a lot of their own developed talent as well. But their coach, Jacob Spalding, in an interview with the Geelong Advertiser, saying they're keeping an eye, as they've got a few points available, eyeing a few recruits out there from other leagues across Victoria. So that's one to look out for. Grovedale, if they can continue their form this year, I know there's only 2 games to go, but they can continue their good form for the rest of the year, have a strong preseason and eye some very heavy recruits, I wouldn't be shocked if they could be a finals team next year.
1: So for the benefit of our listeners who are perhaps unfamiliar with what you're talking about with regard to points, just very briefly explain what the player points system means.
0: Yeah, player points system each team is set, a few have a different amount of points, but most teams have the same amount of points. So basically, if, like, say, a VFL-listed player is playing senior footy for a GFL team, that's probably worth the most amount of points. If it's just a player that's played through Grovedale their whole career from juniors up to seniors, that's usually a lot lower, around 1 point in that sense. So, yeah, only 46 points and only 29 used, the lowest used out of any team, and getting a very, very good win. Grovedale's future certainly looks good.
1: Well, Ben, just 2 rounds remain in the home and away season for the Geelong Football Netball League. What's your match of the day today?
0: The match of the day today, South Barwon taking on Newtown and Chilwell at McDonald Reserve at the earliest start time, 1:10. Look, both these teams, I reckon this is a good head start for both teams, because I reckon strong chance that these two teams will be playing each other again 2 weeks' time in a qualifying final, as I suspect both will finish second and third. So it's pretty much whoever just finishes second and third, but it doesn't really matter. So it's a good chance for both teams just to test each other out. And then when they most likely play each other in 2 weeks' time, they'll have a good understanding of how both teams play and what they can work on between now and when they most likely play each other again. So it's a real benefit for both these teams to play each other later in the season, and they can get a really good understanding of each other.
1: Excellent. Good on you, Ben. Thanks for joining me on the Big Picture in Sport. Look forward to speaking with you again next Saturday morning.
0: Thank you, Wes. Appreciate it.
1: Ben Harris there talking Geelong Football Netball League action. Basketball talk coming up very shortly on the Big Picture in Sport on 96.3, the Heart of Geelong, Werribee and the Surf Coast.

0: You're on 96.3, the heart of Geelong, Werribee and the Surf Coast. Turning the attention to basketball right now because there's a very special night coming up for Surf Coast Chargers Division 2 women. And Jamie Crombie joins me right now to have a bit of a chat about that. Excitement, no doubt, Jamie. A grand final awaits.
1: Thanks, Wes. Yeah, super excited, but I definitely feel the nerves kicking in, especially with tonight's game. So it'll be a good one if we can get a bunch of people there, but yeah, super keen.
0: Now, Wallen Panthers and Surf Coast Chargers finishing third and fourth. So the two of you have knocked out the top two teams last week in the final.
1: I know. I think we went into the game against Chelsea knowing that we'd lost by 40 points and then 50 points in another game. And we just said we need to put everything that we've got out on the court, you know, hustle plays. Our defense is going to win that game. Me personally, I'd had very low expectations, but you know, as soon as we saw the jump from straight away, I was like, yep, this is it. We're gonna beat them. I know we can do it.
0: Was that the more surprising result, that Surf Coast beat Chelsea, than the surprise of Wallen Panthers getting over Blackburn Vikings?
1: I think so. I think Wallen and Blackburn might have won one game each, and it still was a really close game, but for sure, us beating Chelsea, like I think they only lost two games in the season. So we were just so stoked that we, you know, we were over the line. I think we were down by a point at three-quarter time, but I think we shocked everyone with our win.
0: Yes, well, Surf Coast Chargers got the victory over Wallen Panthers back there in round 17, but earlier this season they edged you out in two games up there at Wallen in very, very close contests. So really, either side, this game is up for grabs, isn't it?
1: Absolutely. I know that Wallen are going to give 110% with anything that we throw at them. You know, they've got big Emmy O'Neill, who's just killing it on the boards and scoring. I think she's getting a double-double almost every single game. And their import, Renika, she's just a weapon. She's so tough to guard. But I think we know if we can shut down their two main players and really focus on our defense, I back our team to hopefully get over the line, but yeah, it'll be a really good contest.
0: Well, that's the very interesting thing, is that Renika Guyton actually has a 22.4 points per game average, and Deja McKinney 19.8. They are two very much key players in this contest tonight, aren't they? The two imports.
1: Absolutely. I know that they both, Renika will guard Deja majority of the game, but I'm backing Deja on offense when it comes to tonight. I normally have the job guarding Renika, and I think she's one of the toughest opponents that I've had to come up against. She can do it all. She can get into the paint. She can shoot from beyond the arc. Like, her first step is just so quick. So I really have to be on my game when it comes to defense tonight. But yeah, super excited.
0: Now, I mentioned the fact that they are the two imports for the respective sides, yet at the same time, there are quite a number of players, including yourself, who've had that US college experience, who no doubt will really benefit from those past experiences heading into a championship game.
1: Absolutely. I think it's good. Our whole team is just stacked with experience. You know, Candace Rogers, she played in the States and she's been in plenty of situations like tonight. So I think our experience alone is going to be the main thing for us. I think we just got to make sure that we stay level-headed throughout the whole game and really focus on what we're doing structure-wise. So, yeah, we've got a lot of key players in this team, and, you know, when we all stick together and our chemistry is great, that's when we get over the line.
0: And as we speak about US college experience, we know that Sienna McCumber won't be playing tonight because one of the most athletic young players down there at Surf Coast Chargers at the moment is, in fact, in the United States at Union University. So I can only imagine, as I'm sure you do, that she's just going to have an absolute ball over there. But we'd love her in action tonight, wouldn't we?
1: Oh, absolutely. Sienna was playing with us and we beat Wallen by 26 points a few weeks ago, and she was amazing that game. Like you said, she's so athletic and she just gets up the floor so quickly, but I'm so happy that she was able to play in her youth league grand final this year and help her girls get over the line on that day. So yeah, really going to miss her, but I know that she's going to have the best time over there.
0: And as I mentioned earlier, you've already contested games against the Panthers twice at Wallen this year. By all accounts, I've not been there, but you certainly have. It's a stadium that has limited capacity, but they do make quite the racket, don't they?
1: Oh, absolutely. They're going to be up and about as soon as we step onto the court. But, you know, speaking to Deja, she loves when crowds get behind her and, you know, start talking to her on the sidelines. And I love it as well. I just, the atmosphere of a grand final is amazing. And I've played in two the last 4 years, and each game has just been so loud and full on. But I think that really pumps your energy up a lot more. So they're going to be very, very full on, but I'm super excited for it.
0: So, of course, this game being live streamed through the Big V website in the Division 2 women, no doubt you would like to encourage people who can't make their way to Wollongong, who've perhaps missed out on a ticket, to tune into the live stream and support you from there.
1: Absolutely. Our game starts at 7 p.m. and we'll be up and about straight away. So if you can definitely watch the game, for sure get around it. It'll be a good game to watch.
0: Jamie, good on you. Thanks so much for joining me on the Big Picture in Sport. I look forward to seeing you at Wollongong tonight.
1: No worries. Thanks, Heaps West.
0: You're on 96.3, the heart of Geelong, Werribee in the Surf Coast. 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

0: listening to 96.3, the heart of Geelong, Werribee and the Surf Coast. And as much as there's a fair bit of finals action happening in a lot of different winter sports, that is the case at Hockey Geelong today. It is their big grand final day out there at Stead Park, and it promises to be an absolute celebration of hockey with a full day of exciting matches and plenty happening around the grounds. Now, of course, keep in mind the fact that Hockey Geelong is undergoing something of a transformation out there at Stead Park, with the old pavilion being replaced by a magnificent new facility that is being developed. So there'll be a little bit of a work in progress as we see grand final day take centre stage at Stead Park today. There's going to be lots of people in action and a great opportunity for everyone to get along there and to soak up what is going to be a most exciting culmination to the 2026 winter season. Now, of course, that is part of what's happening in Hockey Geelong, and some other great things happening is that a number of players and a coach have been named in the Australian senior country team. So a big congratulations to Olivia Turner and Chelsea Hurd, two players who've been named in the Australian senior country team. And the coach is Tammy Hansford, who I believe is from down Anglesey way, and she obviously covers a few Ks to get up there to Stead Park in Corio, and of course now is looking after the coaching duties for the Australian senior country team. So well done to everyone who is involved in tournaments in Barino and also New Zealand. So we congratulate you. I hope you're enjoying some great Christian music here on The Big Picture in Sport on 96.3, the heart of Geelong, Werribee and the Surf Coast. Stay tuned, because coming up soon, it's Holding On by John Reddick.
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3: Hi, I'm Bernie Diamond from ChristianityWorks.com. One of the things that can be really discouraging about being a Christian is when we constantly succumb to sin. We wake up, we set out on each new day with the intention of doing good. I mean, really, we do. But somehow, somewhere, sometime, we manage to botch it up. Been there, done that, got the t-shirt, right? God, why can't you just make me perfect now? Why do I have to keep mucking things up? It turns out that God has a lifetime plan for us to move from who we once were before Jesus into who we can be in Jesus day by day. A bit like the rehab that a car accident victim might go through. There's pain, there are struggles, there are hurdles to overcome for that accident victim to walk again. Theologians call it sanctification. I prefer to think of it as rehabilitation, as we take each step forward with Jesus and he changes us from glory to glory. When you think about it, it's not such a bad plan.
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0: And Cameron's my guest on The Big Picture in Sport on 96.3, the heart of Geelong, Werribee and the Surf Coast. Of course, Ben's work is able to be read in the Geelong Advertiser, both online and in print. And, of course, cricket is never too far away from our thoughts. Ben, as I welcome you to the program this morning.
1: Good to be back, mate. Hope you've had a great week.
0: Yes, absolutely. Plenty happening, which is great. And I know that you're always busy with your multiple roles and particularly covering off on local sport.
1: Yeah, absolutely. And this will come as no shock to you at all, Wes, but there's been some cricket news during the week. At least the cricket news is a little bit more relevant as pre-season starts to ramp up. But I guess two of Geelong's leading cricketers, most promising cricketers, spinner Callum Stowe and keeper batter Liam Blackford have both made a state team to play in the NT Top End 2020 series. So Blackford has played in this comp before with the Stars Academy this time around. They're part of a Victorian 11, so they'll be coming up against some really good players. They'll also be rubbing shoulders with some test hopefuls because in that Victorian team is Todd Murphy, Campbell Calloway, Will Sutherland, so there's a lot of quality. And they're coming up against a whole bunch of national and international teams, including Nepal, New Zealand A. So they'll be getting a good hit out. The background to it all is Blackford, as we've spoken about on the show a few times, where he spent some time in Ireland, playing with the Hill Cricket Club and made a bunch of centuries there. And Stowe has been playing in the Global Super League again in Guyana and made it to the final. I think he took 2-7 in the final, so still playing plenty of 2020 cricket. You couldn't really call it the off-season, could you, mate? It feels like there's no real off-season anymore when it comes to cricket at the elite level.
0: Oh, and, no, that's exactly right.
1: It's great to see those two, yeah, getting a chance to develop their games against some of the leading players in the country and overseas.
0: So no Ollie Peak involved in this one?
1: No Ollie Peak at all. No, I think, I'm trying to recall, I was reading a Dan Cherney article a few days ago that his name has come up for, I think it's Australia A Tour.
0: Yes.
1: Red ball cricket into him. I hope my memory served me right there. So there's definite other elite level experiences coming up for Ollie as well. So I guess my feeling is we'll see more of Blackford and Stowe than we will of Peak with Geelong this summer.
0: Yes. And of course, with Australia's fortunes in Darwin against Bangladesh, you'd have to think that opportunities will emerge across the course of the next 12 to 18 months.
1: Yeah, absolutely. I wonder whether Weatherall was just the sacrifice that had to be made. There had to be changes. I guess you could argue that he didn't really grab his chance and there were some technical issues. I thought the other one that was lucky to stay in the side was Labuschagne. It's been over 3 years since he's made a test century, averaging well below 40 over that period of time.
0: Mm-hmm.
1: So I think he's had a bit of a gilded run when you consider the likes of Brad Hodge, Victorian, who made a double 100 against South Africa and then a few tests later he was gone. So some players get a crazier run than others. And I guess the other thing that I would say would be maybe Murphy or Rocchicelli might be looking to get an opportunity at the highest level. We'll just have to wait and see how Nathan Lyon backs up a pretty ordinary first test from him when the second test gets underway on Saturday.
0: Well, that's exactly right. Gets underway at the conclusion of my program. So that seems fitting, doesn't it, that in about just a few minutes' time when the test gets underway. So, well, Ben, stay with me. I know we want to talk a little bit more local football. We'll return to that to full circle here on The Big Picture in Sport on 96.3, the heart of Geelong, Werribee and the Surf Coast.
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0: We heard Ben Harris earlier in the program talking a little bit about local football in the Geelong Football League, and Ben Cameron from the Geelong Advertiser is with me on the Big Picture in Sport, as there's a lot of interest centering around the final round of home and away football in the Ballerine Football Netball League. And well, Anglesey last year did it in most spectacular fashion. And right at the moment, they obviously need to get the job done again today.
1: I think they need to get the job done and do it pretty well, where they're in sixth. They're a win behind Newcombe in fifth. They're a fair way behind in terms of percentage and obviously a win behind. And then you've also got Barlam heads on the same amount of points as Newcombe. So Newcombe will have a tough arc against Torquay. But who knows, the way the power's gone this year, I mean, in years gone by, you'd be going for the Tigers without really giving it much thought, but Newcombe's a far improved outfit in 2026. My prediction will be Barlam heads and the power getting those last two spots in the top five below Queenscliff, Torquay and the Ammos. But as I mentioned before, the Roos, who are playing Motowari, and Motowari have put in a few competitive performances of late, they'd have to beat Motta pretty significantly to get a bit of a bump up in their percentage. Don't ask me how many goals, Wes. I'm far from a maths expert, but this was my basic assessment. It would need to be a pretty hefty victory. I guess the beauty of this situation is it looks like the Power will be playing their first final next weekend for the first time in 19 years. So that's great to see. We want to see clubs experience finals action, really. That's what it's all about. And 19 years is far too long.
0: It would seem that...
1: A more competitive league.
0: Well, that's exactly the point that I was going to make, is the Ballarat Football Netball League is far more competitive than the Geelong Football Netball League, where there really does seem to be the haves and the have-nots.
1: Absolutely. It's something that's been happening for a while now, and it seems like everyone's got a theory on where the competition's going wrong. But all I know is when you go to a Ballarat game, there's a good chance you're going to see a close one, and it's sometimes a really difficult match to pick. At the moment, Queenscliff is clearly the best side in the comp at the moment, but they've got a bit of a monkey on their back. They got the double chance last year and then went out in straight sets. So there's just a little bit of a mental hurdle or two to overcome there for the Cooters. But they've recruited pretty well over the off-season, so I'd be expecting them to go pretty deep in 2026.
0: Well, one thing that they do particularly well at is the social media. They cover themselves very, very nicely, Ben. So Queenscliff, whoever's managing their socials down there, is doing a great job.
1: Well, the president, it's Ali Waite, who definitely does have a bit of flair with the mobile phone, and is very entertaining. And obviously their coach went viral a few months ago. I think it might have been before the season started, when he was, I can't remember the name of the Aussie pop band, but they went viral with Jamo and a whole bunch of their players and supporters singing along. I think it was Madly, Truly, Deeply. I'm sure that would be in your record collection back home. But it definitely hit the mark, and it's just a good day at the Coota Bowl. It's a beautiful location, a well-supported team, and they're playing really exciting footy. So we wish them all the best.
0: Terrific. Thanks for being a part of the program, Ben. It's always great speaking with you, and I'll catch up with you again next Saturday morning.
1: Pleasure, mate. Speak soon.
0: Well, that wraps up this Saturday morning's edition of the Big Picture in Sport. As I made mention, the test match is about to get underway, as you heard me speaking about earlier. I'm off to Wallen later today because there's an exciting basketball grand final with the Surf Coast Chargers Women Division 2 Big V Basketball in action. If you want to catch me on the live stream, jump on board. It's online. And you'll see some fantastic action from Wallen Basketball Stadium. I'll be back next Saturday morning from 9 a.m. Thanks for joining me. I look forward to speaking with you once again here on The Big Picture in Sport on 96.3, the heart of Geelong, Werribee in the Surf Coast.
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